0: gospel. It's three things: the death, the burial, and the resurrection.
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2: Well, greetings, folks, and welcome again to our Bible Basics radio program. I do appreciate you listening. We'll get right into our lesson this time by turning to Job chapter 14. Job chapter 14. We'll get to our text in just a moment. We've been doing a series of lessons from 2 Timothy 2:15 where the Bible says, "Study to show thyself approved unto God, a workman that needeth not to be ashamed, rightly dividing the word of truth." And so we've been looking at some various divisions in the word of God, and then we started looking at different baptisms in the Bible, seven baptisms in particular, and then seven judgments, seven resurrections, and seven mysteries. And in looking at those particular subjects, especially the subject of the resurrections, we alluded to a passage in Acts chapter 2 where the Bible says that Jesus Christ's soul was not left in hell. And I had said that we would eventually cover that more in detail, and that's what we're doing now. As in our last study, we started talking from Job chapter 14 about where do the dead go? What happens to someone when they die? The Bible says in Job chapter 14, verse 10, "But man dieth and wasteth away, yea, man giveth up the ghost, and where is he?" In verse 14 it says, "If a man die, shall he live again?" So in our last lesson, we were talking about this subject of what happens to a person when he dies. Now, some people say you cannot know what happens when you die. Some people say that you cannot know if you're saved until you die. But that's not what the Bible says. The Bible says certainly that John knew he was saved. He said in 1 John 5:13, "These things have I written unto you that believe on the name of the Son of God, that you may know that you have eternal life." Paul certainly knew in 2 Timothy 1:12, he says, "I know in whom I have believed and am persuaded that he is able to keep that which I've committed unto him against that day." Paul the Apostle said to be absent from the body is to be present with the Lord. He said in Philippians chapter 1, he had a desire to depart and be with Christ. And so from the Word of God, you certainly can know where you're going when you die. If you've been saved, you know that you're going to spend eternity with the Lord Jesus Christ. And so I took you to 1 Thessalonians chapter 5 to show you how man is a triune being. He is made after the image of God. God said, "Let us make a man in our image after our likeness." And just as God is a Trinity, man is a triune being. God has a body, that's the Lord Jesus Christ, who was the bodily manifestation of God. God has a soul, that's God the Father, and God has a spirit, that's the Holy Spirit, and that's what makes up the Trinity, according to 1 John chapter 5, verse 6 and 7. The Trinity is God the Father, God the Son, and God the Holy Spirit, and we as men, as mankind, have the same type makeup. We are made in the image of God. We are a triune being. We have a body, we have a soul, and we have a spirit. Now remember, what I'm trying to do here is answer the question, where does a man go when he dies? What happens to man when he dies? And in order to explain that, we need to understand what a man is. Man is a triune being. Many preachers have used the illustration of the old football that helps us to understand what we are. In other words, that old football that they used years ago actually had an inner tube. That outside leather that was shaped in the form of a football was the body. It's a picture of the body, rather. And so the leather cover is the body. The inner tube, which is on the inside, would represent the soul. And then the air that goes in that inner tube would represent the Spirit. Of course, in John 3:8, the wind is likened to the Holy Spirit. The Holy Spirit is likened to wind. As a matter of fact, the same would be true of Ezekiel chapter 37. This would probably be even a better picture of what we're talking about. Ezekiel chapter 37, the Bible says in verse 9, "Then said he unto me, prophesy unto the wind, prophesy, son of man, and say to the wind, thus saith the Lord God, come from the four winds, O breath, and breathe upon these slain, that they may live. So I prophesied as he commanded me, and the breath came into them, and they lived and stood up upon their feet, an exceeding great army." And so here the wind is the breath which you breathe into someone and they become a living soul. Remember what the Bible says? How God made a man, and the Bible says God breathed into the nostrils of man and man became a living soul. And so that outside cover, that leather cover on the football, would be a picture of the body. The inner tube would be the soul, and then the air would be the spirit. And so you and I are a triune being. This physical outer flesh is our body, of course. Inside is our soul, and what gives life to the soul is a spirit, the spirit that we are born with. Now, we'll not cover right now the fact that the Bible says we're born with a dead spirit. We're spiritually dead, but we have a human spirit that gives life to a human body. Now, with that in mind, let's take our Bible and turn to Luke chapter 16. What I'd like to just help you to understand and maybe think about for a little while is the fact that the soul is shaped like the body. Remember the story of the rich man and Lazarus in Luke chapter 16. Remember what the Bible says about that rich man? Let's look at the passage. Luke chapter 16, verse 19. The Bible says there was a certain rich man which was clothed in purple and fine linen and fared sumptuously every day. Most of you are familiar with this story. There was a beggar named Lazarus, and they both died. The Bible says in verse 22, "And it came to pass that the beggar died and was carried by the angels into Abraham's bosom." Now that's important to remember. That's where the beggar went to when he died. He was carried by angels there to Abraham's bosom. But then it says this, excuse me. It says, "The rich man also died and was buried, and in hell he lift up his eyes." So the beggar went to Abraham's bosom. The rich man went to hell. And when he died, the Bible says he lifted up his eyes. So in hell, he has eyes. It says he's in torments, so he feels pain. He experiences pain. Then the Bible says that he cries out to Abraham that he would let Lazarus dip the tip of his finger in water and cool my tongue. So he has a tongue. What you need to understand is that the soul is shaped like the physical body, and the soul has ears and eyes and a tongue and literally a bodily shape. Listen to Revelation chapter 6, verse 9. Revelation chapter 6, verse 9. We're trying to describe what man is. He is a spirit, he's a soul, and he's a body. Now the Bible says in Revelation chapter 6, verse 9, "And when he had opened the fifth seal, I saw under the altar the souls of them that were slain for the word of God and for the testimony which they held. And they cried with a loud voice, saying, How long, O Lord, holy and true, dost thou not judge and avenge our blood on them that dwell on the earth?" And so he's allowed to see these souls. A soul is shaped like the body. And if you could take your flesh off and see with a spiritual eye, you would still see a bodily shape. You've probably heard about men who maybe have lost their hand or lost their arm, and they'll say that they have this sensation and reach to scratch what's not there. In other words, they'll reach to scratch their arm, but there's no physical arm there. But hey, there is an arm. It's the soul, and it's shaped like a physical body. Now, without going too far into that subject, let's look at Jesus Christ as an example of what we're trying to talk about. In Luke chapter 23, I'll remind you, we're trying to look at what a man is so that we can understand what happens when a man dies. The Bible says in Luke chapter 23 and verse 46, listen to what Jesus Christ said from the cross. You know that he was crucified. He's on the cross in Luke 23. And the Bible says in verse 46, "And when Jesus had cried with a loud voice, he said, Father, into thy hands I commend my spirit. Into thy hands I commend my spirit." And so the Bible says right after that, "And having said thus, he gave up the ghost." You remember the old cartoon years and years ago, Casper the Friendly Ghost. Of course, a ghost is a spirit. That spirit, of course, had this white sheet over it, and it had a bodily shape. Well, that's like us. This skin is the sheet over the bodily shape. And inside is the Spirit, called the Holy Spirit, called the Holy Ghost. And here the Bible says Jesus gave up the ghost. What does that mean? His Spirit left him. Where did that Spirit go? To the Father. He said, "Father, into thy hands I commend my spirit." Now listen to Luke chapter 23, verse 50. His spirit went to be with the Father. What about his physical body? Luke chapter 23, verse 50. "And behold, there was a man named Joseph, a counselor, and he was a good man and a just. The same had not consented to the counsel and deed of them. He was of Arimathea, a city of the Jews, who also himself waited for the kingdom of God. This man went unto Pilate and begged the body of Jesus, and he took it down." Took what down? Took his body. Where was his spirit? Already with the Father. It says he took it down and wrapped it in linen and laid it in a sepulcher that was hewn in stone, wherein never man before was laid. And so Jesus' spirit went to the Father. His body is placed in a tomb. Where did his soul go? Turn to Acts chapter 2. This is what we referred to in several previous lessons, and I promised to come back and talk about it, and that's why I'm doing this lesson. The Bible says in Acts chapter 2, if you'll turn there, if you have a Bible handy, and listen to verse, it's really in verse 25 to 31, but in verse 25 it says, David speaketh concerning him. He's talking about the Lord. I foresaw the Lord always before my face, for he is on my right hand, that I should not be moved. Therefore did my heart rejoice, and my tongue was glad. Moreover, also my flesh shall rest in hope, because thou wilt not leave my soul in hell. This is a prophetic statement. It's a reference to Jesus Christ. And the reason I know that is because it says in verse 31, he, seeing this before, spake of the resurrection of Christ, that his soul was not left in hell. And one of the reasons I know that's talking about Jesus and not David is the rest of the verse says, neither his flesh did see corruption. Well, David's flesh did see corruption. You can read Acts 13, verse 36 and 37 for proof of that. But the point is, according to Acts chapter 2, verse 25 through verse 31, the Bible says, talking about Jesus Christ, his soul was not left in hell. So do you know what happened? Jesus' soul took a visit to hell. Now, I'm a Bible believer. If that sounds far-fetched to you, I'm sorry. I believe what the Word of God says. Let me give you a little bit more proof. The Bible says this in Matthew chapter 12. Listen to Matthew chapter 12 and verse 39. Matthew chapter 12 and verse 39. I'm trying to show you what happens to man when he dies, and we're looking at what a man is. He's a spirit, he's a soul, and he's a body. And the Bible says in Matthew chapter 12, verse 39, but he answered and said unto them, an evil and adulterous generation seeketh after a sign, and there shall no sign be given it, but the sign of the prophet Jonah. For as Jonah was 3 days and three nights in the whale's belly, so shall the Son of Man be 3 days and three nights. Listen, in the heart of the earth. Where is the heart of the earth? Well, he says in here that it will be, he was as Jonah was in the whale's belly, so shall the Son of Man be 3 days and three nights in the heart of the earth. Now, I don't want to get you too carried away with this subject and talk about some things that we really can't delve into in this one lesson, but let me just take you to the book of Jonah, and let me remind you that Jesus Christ is the one that made this comparison. As a matter of fact, people say they don't believe that Jonah was swallowed by a whale. Well, Jesus did. Jesus Christ believed it. So let's go to Jonah chapter 2 and Ephesians chapter 4. Let me get Ephesians chapter 4. Remember, Jesus said he was in the heart of the earth. Now, where's the heart of the earth? Well, certainly the heart of the earth is deeper than a 6-foot grave, and it's deeper than a tomb. You know what the Bible says in Ephesians chapter 4, verse 9? Listen to this. Now that he ascended, what is it but that he also descended first into the lower parts of the earth. He that descended is the same also that ascended up far above all heavens, that he might fill all things. The Bible says in Ephesians 4, in verse 9, Jesus Christ ascended, but that first he descended into the lower parts of the earth. Where are the lower parts of the earth? Let me go back to Jonah again, Jonah chapter 2 and verse 2. Now remember what Jesus said. Jesus said, as Jonah was 3 days and three nights in the whale's belly, so shall the Son of Man be in the heart of the earth for 3 days and three nights. Now in Jonah chapter 2, the Bible says in verse 2, I cried by reason of mine affliction unto the Lord, and he heard me. Now listen to what Jonah said. Out of the belly of hell cried I. You say, well, he's just talking about being in that whale. Well, I understand that, but listen to verse 6. I went down to the bottoms of the mountains. The earth with her bars was about me forever, yet hast thou brought up my life from corruption, O Lord my God. I know it'll sound far-fetched to some of you, but I believe that in that whale, Jonah died, and I believe God brought him back up. Now, I'm not going to try to explain all of that, but I'm going to tell you this. He says he went down to the bottoms of the mountains. The earth with her bars was about me forever. Just how far down did that whale take Jonah? Well, it looks like I'm just not going to be able to finish this lesson, folks. I'm afraid we'll have to stop right here, and we'll try to complete the lesson in our next study. I do appreciate you listening. Hope you'll listen again next time, and may the Lord bless you as you serve Him.
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3: Philippians 2:5 tells us, "Let this mind be in you, which was also in Christ Jesus." What is the mind of Christ? Humility. John 13:4 tells us, "He riseth from supper, and laid aside his garments, and took a towel, and girded himself. After that he poureth water into a basin, and began to wash the disciples' feet, and to wipe them with the towel wherewith he was girded." Humility is freedom from pride. It is having a proper assessment of oneself, to not think too highly of yourself. It also includes lowliness of mind, where you are willing to lower yourself beneath your normal place because you do not see yourself as more deserving than someone else. Jesus was humble. He was the Son of God, yet he lowered himself. And in the verses I just read, we see him performing the task of a servant. He was making a huge statement to his disciples that if he was willing to do the job that many would think beneath them, that they should not see themselves as more worthy than one another. Paul wrote of Jesus in Philippians chapter 2 when he said, "Who, being in the form of God, thought it not robbery to be equal with God, but made himself of no reputation, and took upon him the form of a servant, and was made in the likeness of men. And being found in fashion as a man, he humbled himself, and became obedient unto death, even the death of the cross." Jesus is equal with God. He is God. He took upon him the form of a servant. He humbled himself. Humility sometimes means obeying what we don't want to obey or are not obligated to obey. Jesus became obedient unto death, even though he himself did not deserve to die. He lowered himself to meet the needs of others. God respects humility. In fact, the Bible says in James, "But he giveth more grace. Wherefore he saith, God resisteth the proud, but giveth grace unto the humble." God's help is extended to those who are humble, not to those who are proud. He helps those who are willing to lower themselves or who do not think too highly of themselves. Stay humble and stay in God's good graces. We are to have the mind of Christ. That mind includes humility.
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6: Cecil Carnes was born near the turn of the last century on a farm in Illinois. His mom and dad always argued about money, which his mom could handle, but his dad couldn't. Cecil was shy and obedient, but detached. He hated farming, and his dreams of success led him to excel in school. When he was 14, however, Cecil suffered a terrible accident on the farm and lost his foot. Even so, he finished high school and his first year of college with top grades. But then, Cecil had to quit school because his dad had gotten into debt. Cecil spent the next 10 years on the farm, helping his parents while his two brothers fulfilled their dreams. The family moved to Chicago, where Cecil worked 6 years with one of the parks, then full-time with his parents in an advertising business his mom started. When his dad and then his mom died, Cecil began to give up on life, drinking to fill the emptiness. He did well in the hotel business until he quit for no reason at all. He sank to the gutter, broken, shaking, until someone directed him to Pacific Garden Mission, where a young man told him, "God loves you." Cecil couldn't shake the desire to know more and went back the next day and begged the young man to help him get saved. Cecil didn't know a word of scripture that day, but as he fell to his knees and poured out his heart to God, he knew for sure that Jesus loved him. Right then and there, Jesus wiped away the pain and frustration when he gave Cecil Carnes new life. Won't you let him do the same for you? 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

0: A pacemaker, called the sinus node, is a group of cells in the heart's upper right chamber. However, research has shown that every cell in the heart is able to send the electrical signal needed to produce a heartbeat if the sinus node fails. Using highly complex computer models, medical researchers have only begun to understand, within the past few years, the electrical action within the heart. The human heart is much more than a pump, as once believed. It's also a computer and a regulator. Every beat of this wondrously designed biochemical machine glorifies the creator who made it.
1: To get a complete set of transcripts from Creation Moments programs, ask about the book Letting God Create Your Day when you visit us online at creationmoments.com. And join us again for another Creation Moment, proclaiming evidence of God's truth.
2: And I think a lot of the troubles that we have sometimes in life, in the bad decisions that we make, and the vulnerabilities that we have, and the temptations that we give into, sometimes it's because we don't take care of ourselves to sleep when we should, or to eat as we should.
3: You're listening to a portion of a message preached at International Baptist Church, Dumaguete, by Pastor Randy DeMova. After a victory. Though exhausted physically and emotionally after a victory, let's not get our eyes off the Lord. Continue to lean upon Christ and walk with God.
2: So here's Elijah. He's in the wilderness, scared, tired, ready to quit, just to give up on everything, doesn't want to fight anymore. He's exhausted. And he's found a juniper tree, and he's laid down at this juniper tree, verse 5, and as he lay and slept under a juniper tree, behold, then an angel touched him and said unto him, arise and eat. So Elijah had fallen asleep, which is a good thing. I think he probably needed sleep. I think everything he's saying before he went to sleep was because he was just exhausted and emotionally drained. And can I say that's not a good way to make any decisions when you're that way? You make horrible decisions when you're tired. Amen? And here's Elijah, and you say stupid things when you're tired. You ever been around people who haven't had any sleep? They get kind of, well, I've heard people say some really strange things when they haven't had enough sleep. And here's Elijah, oh God, why, I just want to die. He hadn't slept yet. He'd had a great victory. The next day, he got the news from Jezebel saying, by tomorrow, you're going to be dead like them. And boy, and he took off, right? And he left his servant, and he kept going. Another day into the wilderness. And he's on the run. He hadn't had any rest. And he's crying out to God, oh, God, just let me die. But the angel of the Lord finds him sleeping. And it's probably a good thing that he was getting some needed sleep. Then he is awakened by this angel of the Lord to eat. He needed to eat. Huh? He said, arise, eat. Do you know that a lot of your emotional problems could probably be traced back to a lack of sleep and not eating as you should? I think sometimes we try to spiritualize everything that doesn't need to be spiritualized, and the things that are just very practical we ignore like they don't matter. But you know, you do need to sleep and you do need to eat. Some of you, now listen to me. Some of you have been around here a long time. Love not sleep. Don't fall in love with sleep, but you got to sleep sometime, right? You don't want to be the sluggard that's like the door on its hinges and you can't get out of bed. But there is a time we need to rest. There is a time where we got to stop and we've got to sleep. And I think a lot of the troubles that we have sometimes in life, in the bad decisions that we make, and the vulnerabilities that we have, and the temptations that we give into, sometimes it's because we don't take care of ourselves to sleep when we should, or to eat as we should. Routine is good. I like routine. Now, sometimes our routines have to get disturbed for good reason, good cause. I don't think we ought to be so strict about a routine that we're no good to anybody. Sometimes we got to sacrifice and put in some extra time, and all of us ought to be there, and probably more often than we do. But listen to me, I like routine. You need to get your sleep. You need to eat on schedule. Look at verse 6. And he looked, and behold,

0: there was a cake. Amen. Not even health food. It was a cake. No, I'm just kidding. I'm just kidding. There was a cake, bacon on the coals, and a cruse of water at his head. And he did eat and drink and laid him down again.
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you have eternal life? Maybe you've thought about what will happen to you after you die. Death is not a pleasant topic, but death is a reality that all men must face. Many are doing everything they can to try to extend their lives, but no man can cheat death. The Bible tells us in the book of Hebrews chapter 9 verse 27, "And as it is appointed unto men once to die, but after this, the judgment." Every man has an appointment with death, and that death is not the end. It is followed by a judgment. Are you prepared to meet God? There is a lot of information that is spread about what that day will be like. Sadly, many are just living their lives and just hoping for the best without any real understanding of what is ahead. My friend, there is a reason that God has given us His words so that we can know the truth. Here is the truth you need to know. First, that we are all sinners. Every man is a sinner because every man that has been born, except for Jesus Christ, is a descendant of Adam as their father. He sinned, and that sin nature is passed down to us. We all do wrong. In Romans chapter 3, we read, "As it is written, there is none righteous, no, not one. There is none that understandeth. There is none that seeketh after God. They are all gone out of the way. They are together become unprofitable. There is none that doeth good, no, not one." Further in the same chapter, Paul wrote, "For all have sinned and come short of the glory of God." We all have the same problem. It is a sin problem. The second truth you need to understand from God's word is that sin has placed us all under condemnation. We will be judged for our sin. Romans chapter 6 verse 23 says, "For the wages of sin is death." We are told to the prophet Ezekiel, "The soul that sinneth, it shall die." Death is the penalty for sin that we cannot escape. We are guilty. Sin must be paid for. The only payment that satisfies the debt of sin is death. That death is more than just a body that goes into the grave. Death is eternal separation from God in the lake of fire. Revelation 20 verse 14 says, "And death and hell were cast into the lake of fire. This is the second death. And whosoever was not found written in the book of life was cast into the lake of fire." Oh, death comes to every man. And after death, there is a judgment. And those whose names are not in the book of life will spend eternity in the lake of fire. But I have good news for you. Another truth from the Bible. Jesus already paid for your sin. Many people have heard of Jesus. They know His name, but they do not know Him. They've heard of His virgin birth, but they don't understand why it matters. They know how He died on the cross to pay for our sins, but they don't know how it applies to them. The truth is, Jesus is the Son of God, born of a virgin, so that He would have a body like our body, but without the sin nature we have as the sons of Adam. He was perfect. Yet He died on the cross, which was the payment for sins He never committed. He was paying for your sins. His payment was a full payment. 100% of our sins were paid for by Jesus Christ. He was placed in an empty tomb, then after 3 days, as He promised, He arose from the dead. He conquered our enemy, death. And because He was resurrected and lives, He has made available to all of us eternal life. Romans chapter 6 verse 23 says, "For the wages of sin is death, but the gift of God is eternal life through Jesus Christ our Lord." Eternal life is a gift paid for by Jesus and is freely available to all who believe it. That is the final truth I wish to share with you. You can be saved and know it. All a person must do to be saved is believe. Ephesians chapter 2 verse 8 tells us, "For by grace are ye saved through faith, and that not of yourselves. It is the gift of God, not of works, lest any man should boast." We can do nothing to be saved. Jesus did all that was necessary.
all we can do is make the decision to either believe it for ourselves or reject the free gift of eternal life paid for and made available by Jesus Christ. Faith in the finished work of Jesus is all that is necessary for you to receive eternal life and know it. Don't live another day in doubt. Believe on Jesus Christ today for salvation. 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
1: 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Now, when you come to church, you need to bring four things. You need to bring money for Jesus, a visitor, yourself, and your Bible. 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Here we go. 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You need to bring money for Jesus, a visitor, yourself, and your Bible.
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2: Thank you. 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And we'll begin reading in just a moment in 1 Peter chapter 3 with verse 1. 1 Peter chapter 3 and verse 1. The home needs help today, not only in America, but around the world. And may God help us to do all we can to help the home. The Bible says, beginning in the first verse of the third chapter of 1 Peter, "Likewise, ye wives, be in subjection to your own husbands, that if any obey not the word, they also may without the word be won by the conversation of the wives, while they behold your chaste conversation coupled with fear, whose adorning let it not be that outward adorning of plaiting the hair, and of wearing of gold, or of putting on of apparel, but let it be the hidden man of the heart, and that which is not corruptible, even the ornament of a meek and quiet spirit, which is in the sight of God of great price. For after this manner in the old time, the holy women also, who trusted in God, adorned themselves, being in subjection unto their own husbands, even as Sarah obeyed Abraham, calling him Lord, whose daughters ye are, as long as ye do well, and are not afraid with any amazement. Likewise, ye husbands, dwell with them according to knowledge, giving honor unto the wife, as unto the weaker vessel, and as being heirs together of the grace of life, that your prayers be not hindered." I want you to take the time, please, to underline that expression. That your prayers be not hindered. The emphasis of the message is what I call the heavenly connection. Meaning that there is a connection between our homes and heaven. There's a connection between what goes on in our homes and what goes on in heaven. There's a connection between what we do or fail to do and what God does or chooses not to do. Now the Bible says very plainly in the closing part of the seventh verse in 1 Peter chapter 3 that your prayers be not hindered. I thank God for my home, for my Christian wife. I praise the Lord for that. But I must tell you, just because two Christian people get married does not mean that you're going to have a Christian home. You have the necessary ingredient by knowing the Lord as Savior, but I know many people who are Christians. Wife, clearly a Christian. Husband, clearly a Christian. And both of them know the Lord is Savior, there's no doubt about it, but they do not have a Christian home. And something's wrong. Something's seriously wrong. Many times you find people, and sometimes people of the world, sometimes people who are saved, who are not cooperating at all in the home. Rather, they're competing with one another. I shared with one of the Sunday school classes this morning some startling things that I found in my reading. I'm going to share them with you concerning our nation. Over half of the American population reject the idea of any absolute truth. Can you imagine that? Over half the people in America reject the idea that there's any absolute truth. One out of every three American adults does not believe in the God the Bible describes. 33% of the adult population in America does not believe in the God the Bible describes. Over half of the adult population in America does not believe that the devil is a real being. Can you imagine that? Think of this. Over half of the American adult population believes that you can pray to any God, that one deity is as good as another. Two out of every three American adults believe that any religious faith is okay. And then half of the American adult population, get this, believe that Jesus Christ made mistakes. Half of the adult population in America believes that Jesus Christ made mistakes. I'll tell you, there's a serious problem with leadership in our nation. There's a serious problem with leadership in most of our churches. There's a serious problem with leadership in the home. And God gives us answers. The problem is we are not willing to accept them and to follow them. But I want us to think about this heavenly connection. The nearest thing to heaven you'll ever find is a wonderful, sweet, God-fearing Christian home. I say often that everyone needs three homes. You need to know that you have a heavenly home. That by faith you've trusted Christ as your personal Savior, and that heaven is your home. You need a heavenly home, and you can be sure that you have a heavenly home if the Lord Jesus is your personal Savior. I say that everyone needs a good church home. And you ought to be a part of a church where the Bible is preached without apology. I mean, let somebody stand and tell the truth with love, but let them tell the truth. If it hurts a little, it ought to hurt a little. If it disturbs some people, it ought to disturb some people. Old Dr. Vance Havner said you ought never go to church without getting some holy shock out of it. And I think if there's enough divine electricity, meaning the Holy Spirit of God in a meeting, there ought to be some holy shocking going on. And every Christian needs a good church home. If you can come and go as you please, if you feel no responsibility to God and to His people, if you feel when you've left the meetings of the house of God that absolutely nothing has stirred your life ever, then I'd begin to think about where I'm sitting every Sunday and what kind of place I'm in. Everybody needs a good church home. And then everyone needs a good Christian home. A good Christian home. Many of us here today did not grow up in what we would call Christian homes. But somewhere along the line, God did a marvelous work of grace in our lives, and we determined with His help that we'd start a line of righteous living and provide a heritage for our children that perhaps we did not receive ourselves. The Lord's concerned about the home. We find one of the great expressions of that concern in the passage that I've just shared with you. How many of you can remember when you met your wife? Just when you met her, not when you married her, when you met her. I remember when I met Evelyn for the first time. I saw her at least. I tell the story of where I go and people don't believe it's the truth, but it's the honest truth. It actually happened just this way. I was sitting in a study hall on the very front seat in the center of the study hall on the very front row, right in front of the teacher. He had a tremendous affection for me and he wanted me near him. He put me right in the front row in the center seat, right where he stood. And I sat right in front of him. He knew I had tremendous possibility and potential. I just never realized it. He was helping me to realize it. He was one of the many who introduced me to the Board of Education again and again and again. Recalling things like that helped me not to give up on young people. Sometimes you'd like to give up, you know. But I turned around one day and I saw an angel standing in that study hall. She had a beautiful white dress on. Lovely complexion, beautiful hair, and what a gorgeous smile. I don't know why she stood at just that moment when I turned, except that it must have been divine providence. And I turned to the fellow on my left and to the fellow on my right, and they were also incarcerated. Excuse me, they were also with me in that study hall in those particular assigned seats. One of them was named Nelson, and the other was named Dockery. And of course, we called Dockery Doc for short. And I said, "Hey, Doc, turn around and look at that angel back there." And he turned to look, and there she stood. And he said to me, "Let me tell you something, buddy. You might as well get her off of your mind immediately. Her brother is a holy terror. One of the meanest fellows I ever met in my life, and he'll tear you limb from limb just to imagine you'd even think about liking his sister." And boy, he laid it on. I mean, he put it on as thick as you could put it on. He sort of shook me up. I found out a little later that Dockery lived across the road from my wife and was insanely in love with her and never had the nerve to tell her, and he tried to scare all the other boys off. I mean, right across the road. He grew up there. Well, he didn't scare me away. And the day came after quite a number of years, young people, when she became my wife. And what a wonderful life God has blessed us with. How we praise Him for it. I cannot say to you, in all honesty, that I know why God has blessed me. Are you listening? I don't want to presume on God. I think sometimes we're very presumptuous to say, "I did this, and so because I did this, God blessed me." Because when I look at my life, I've been so blessed of God, I know I have not done what deserved that kind of blessing. But I do know that there are certain things that God does honor. And perhaps for some of the blessing we've received, it has come because we've tried to do some of those things that God has honored. There is a heavenly connection. There's a heavenly connection. There's a God in heaven who wants to move in heaven upon the homes on this earth. And there are things we can do in our homes that move God's hand from heaven to bless our homes. Notice with me, please, in this heavenly connection, there must be a pattern. There must be a pattern. A pattern. If you'll look with me in your Bible, the Word of God says in verse 1, "Likewise, ye wives, be in subjection to your own husbands, that if any obey not the word..."
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0: Back to Genesis with Dr. John Morris, Noah's Ark researcher at the Institute for Creation Research. Dr. Morris, were dinosaurs on board Noah's Ark?
1: I think they were, Chris, although the Bible doesn't specifically mention them. But it does say that two of every kind of land-dwelling, air-breathing animal had to be represented on board Noah's Ark. There was plenty of room on board Noah's Ark. There's only been a few dozen basic categories of dinosaurs ever identified. And on average, their size was something like a horse, so there was certainly enough room. Some of the adult dinosaurs were absolutely huge, but the largest brachiosaur would not be the one chosen to ride on board the Ark, but rather a young, strong one, smaller and easier to handle. No, Chris, the Bible story of Noah's Ark and Noah's flood makes perfectly good scientific sense. Dinosaurs were on board Noah's Ark, but have died out since. At least that's the way I see it from a Back to Genesis perspective.
0: For more on creation, visit our website at www.icr.org.

0: 719-er, this is the tower. You are clear to land.
1: Tower, we'd have to go way out of our way to get to the airport. We're already lined up with this great golf course. It looks pretty nice. Can we land there instead?
0: Flight 719-er, did you say golf course?
1: Oh, wait! How about the new parking lot? Can we land there?
2: Some people want to believe that there are many ways to heaven. 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
0: 719-er, you are aware that you're flying a 747 jumbo jet. The only safe place to land is the airport.
1: I think you should be more open-minded about this. 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I mean, you know, we'd be a lot closer to hotels and everything. Okay, tower?
2: Just like the tower, the Bible is guiding us to the only option we have available. 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

This old house once knew my children. 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
1: How do you spell faith? F-A-I-T-H. Faith. Now, each one of those letters stands for something to help you understand what faith is. Forgetting all, I trust Him. Faith. Forgetting all, I trust Him. That means forgetting all the good works and instead putting your trust in Jesus. Let's say it one more time. Faith. Forgetting all, I trust Him.

0: John chapter 7, verse 53, and chapter 8, verse 1. And every man went unto his own house, Jesus went unto the Mount of Olives. Every word in the Bible was divinely inspired. The Bible says that the very words were God-breathed. Then, God supervised the preservation and translation of his word into hundreds of different languages. However, the chapter and verse divisions came years after the translation into English. They are not inspired. They're very helpful in most cases, but there's nothing sacred about the chapter and verse division. Here, John chapter 7 ends with the words, "And every man went unto his own house." Well, it's easy enough. I get that. After church, everybody went home. But the thought continues. Everyone else went to their own house, and Jesus went to sleep on the ground under the olive trees. Are you in the lower economic tiers of society? Cheer up, my brother. Jesus understood doing without. John 7:53 through 8:1. And every man went unto his own house. Jesus went unto the Mount of Olives. Something to think about.
1: The hummingbird turns its wings upside down. Learn about it next on today's Creation Moment. And now, here's our Creation Moments host, Ian Taylor.
2: Sometimes incredible wonders pass right before our eyes, but we are not equipped to see them. For example, take the hummingbird. Did you know that like the woodpecker, the hummingbird has a tongue that wraps all the way around its head just under the skin? Well, this feature is not really evident when you look at the hummingbird, and nor is the wonderful way in which its wings move so that it can hover, fly forwards, or even fly backwards. High-speed photography has revealed some amazing secrets about the hummingbird's wings that cannot be noticed by the eye. All birds, except the hummingbird, move their wings at the shoulder, elbow, and wrist. Only the hummingbird is capable of turning his wings upside down, so that when he hovers, both strokes of his wings beat the air in order to support him. Well, this demonstrates that the hummingbird is not a modification of a general bird design, as evolutionists tell us. Rather, the hummingbird was created with unique features which enable it to make its living. Likewise, when God tells us that he cares for those who are his through faith in Christ's saving work, we don't always see exactly how he is caring for us. But, like the virtually invisible features of the hummingbird, his care is nevertheless there.
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get to know the Lord Jesus Christ and why He came into this world. 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
1: I wasn't just a criminal. I was a diligent criminal. My career began when I was 9 and my mother was struck by a truck and killed. Dad took to drink and let us run the streets. I learned to steal what I wanted and then sell what I didn't want. My first incarceration was in a juvenile home for 3 weeks. Second time was a year in the reformatory. From then on, I was in a revolving door. Crime followed by prison. My buddies and I decided that burglary was too slow and difficult, so we turned to armed robbery. During one robbery, a cop intervened and I tried to shoot him, but missed. We made our getaway before backup arrived and thought we were safe. Then a detective nearly arrested me, but once again, I escaped. Later, one of my buddies set me up and I was arrested. At the station, the cops really worked me over, something that was common in those days, but I wouldn't rat on my other buddies. I was sentenced to Sing Sing for 10 to 20 years. After 7 years, I was paroled. One New Year's Eve, my sister arranged a blind double date at a service at her church. Afterward, my date talked to me about the gospel. She explained that we are all sinners, but Jesus paid the penalty on the cross. When we accept Him as Savior, we aren't just paroled. We're pardoned by God. A few days later, I asked Jesus Christ to take over my life as my Lord and Savior. He completely changed me. I don't live by crime now. I live by faith. I'm Al Abramson. If the Son, therefore, shall make you free, you shall be free indeed.
0: If you would like to be free from the weight of sin by accepting Jesus Christ as Lord and Savior, call 1-888-NEED-HIM right now. Free Indeed is a production of Pacific Garden Mission, Chicago, Illinois, 60605. 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
3: 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And now science backs up their claims. Evidence shows that owning dogs and cats lowers stress and blood pressure and cholesterol levels. 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One reason for this may be because of the happiness they bring to some people. The Book of Psalms tells us that a merry heart does good like a medicine, and our furry and feathered friends often bring great joy. Chris, pet lovers can be thankful to the Creator who graciously gave them to us, back in Genesis.
2: Thanks, Dr. Morris. For more information, you can find us on the web at www.icr.org. 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For the Institute for Creation Research, I'm Chris O'Brien.
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7: And greetings again, friend, in the name of the Lord Jesus Christ. I am your host, Brother Howard Hunter, and thank you so much for tuning in to the Study to Show Thyself approved Bible study program. Well, I hope you've got your seatbelt fastened and your Bible open and a pen or a pencil, because we're going to go fast today. We're covering some doctrinal issues and doctrinal themes found in the Word of God in the writings of the Apostle Paul. And we've been studying in 2 Thessalonians, and we're in chapter 2. And in chapter 2, verse 2, last time we talked about the problems that the church of Thessalonica had, that someone had evidently written a letter to them that had said that the day of Christ had already occurred, and that they had missed out on the promises that God had given them. And Paul wrote 2 Thessalonians partly to refute that and to show them some things, and to encourage them to not be soon shaken, verse 2, in mind, or be troubled, neither by spirit, nor by word, nor by letter, as from us, as that the day of Christ is at hand. So there's two terms in your Bible that get confused many times. One of them is the day of Christ. The other is the day of the Lord. The day of Christ and the day of the Lord. Now, the day of Christ is not the day of the Lord. So, how do I know that? Well, one says day of Christ, and the other says day of the Lord. They're not spelled the same. Sa Biblia, sa Tagalog, it'd be ang araw ng Kristos and ang araw ng Panginoon. Talaga. So, the Bible's very clear. When God wants to say a word, He'll use that word. So, the day of Christ and the day of the Lord. Now, today, on today's program, we'll deal with the term the day of Christ, and I will show you from the Bible what the Bible says about itself and about these terms and these doctrinal issues and what they are. So, to 2 Thessalonians chapter 2, verse 2, that ye be not soon shaken in mind, or be troubled, neither by spirit, nor by word, nor by letter, as from us, as that the day of Christ is at hand. We talked about how that the day of Christ emphasizes the deity of Jesus Christ. And so, we're going to look at some verses, and I want you to get your Bible out and turn to the book of Romans. Romans, we're looking at the day of Christ. What does it mean, the day of Christ? Well, it is the day, the promise that you and I are looking for if you're saved. If you know the Lord Jesus Christ in the full pardon of sin, if you've received the gift of God, which is eternal life through Jesus Christ our Lord, if you've repented of your sin, turned from your good works and your faithfulness to church and your church membership and your baptism, and you've received Jesus Christ only as your Savior, then you are looking for this day, the day of Christ. All right, so Romans chapter 13. Romans chapter 13 and verse 11. And we'll start in verse 10. Love worketh no ill to his neighbor. Therefore, love is the fulfilling of the law. And that knowing the time, that now it is high time to awake out of sleep, for now is our salvation nearer than when we believed. The night is far spent. The day is at hand. There's that day. Let us therefore cast off the works of darkness, and let us put on the armor of light. Now we're looking in Romans chapter 13 and verse 13. Let us walk honestly as in the day, not in rioting and drunkenness, not in chambering and wantonness, not in strife and envying, but put ye on the Lord Jesus Christ, and make not provision for the flesh to fulfill the lust thereof. In verse 12, he talked about the day is at hand. And that's the day that we're looking for, the day of the Lord Jesus Christ. And because he's coming and he's going to take us out and going to rapture us out, you should be living a better Christian life because of what the Lord Jesus Christ has promised you. So the night is far spent, verse 12. The day is at hand. There's that day. Let us therefore cast off the works of darkness, and let us put on the armor of light. So we're talking about the day of Christ. So it's a day coming, and Jesus Christ is going to come with that day and take the church out. So how do I know that? Turn to 1 Corinthians chapter 1. We're looking at the day of Christ. The day of Christ. In the day of Christ deals with one group of people. That's the believers who have received Jesus Christ as their Savior. 1 Corinthians chapter 1, look in verse 4. 1 Corinthians chapter 1, verse 4. I thank my God always on your behalf for the grace of God which is given you by Jesus Christ, that in everything ye are enriched by him in all utterance and in all knowledge, even as the testimony of Christ was confirmed in you, so that ye come behind in no gift, here it is, waiting for the coming of our Lord Jesus Christ, who shall also confirm you unto the end, that ye may be blameless in the day of our Lord Jesus Christ. When the child of God stands before the Lord Jesus Christ at the white throne judgment, God will perform and produce for him a blamelessness. If you're lictus kana, kilalamo basi Jesus anyung personal takapag lictas, then blameless ka talaga. Amen. You are, as far as God's concerned, your sin is dealt with. Amen. And Jesus Christ paid the price for your sin. Now, don't get me wrong. We will be standing before God and giving account of our life and our Christian testimony here in this world. But as far as your sin is, it's dealt with. It's dealt with. But he says about this day of Christ, whoso also confirm you unto the end, that ye may be blameless to the in the day of our Lord Jesus Christ. So the day of Christ, the day of the Lord Jesus Christ, is a day where the child of God will see his Savior for the first time. And that during that day is going to be a judgment, and he's going to have his life and his work that he's done on this earth judged according to the Bible. Look in 1 Corinthians chapter 3. 1 Corinthians chapter 3. And we're going to start in verse 11. Let's start in verse 10. According to the grace of God, which is given unto me, 1 Corinthians chapter 3, verse 10, as a wise master builder, I have laid the foundation, and another buildeth thereon. But let every man take heed, now here it is, how he buildeth thereupon. For under foundation can no man lay than that is laid, which is Jesus Christ. So salvation is in Jesus Christ, and the Christian life is built upon him. To verse 12, now, if any man build upon this foundation, Jesus Christ, gold, silver, precious stones, wood, hay, stubble, every man's work shall be made manifest. For the day, here's that day, shall declare it, because it, the man's works, shall be revealed by fire, and the fire shall try every man's work of what sort it is. There's the key. The key for the judgment seat of Christ is of what sort it is. So, bucket, why did you do what you did? Why did you preach on the street? Why did you pass out tracts? Did you do it because, so you could be acclaimed? Did you do it so you could be the big guy? Why did you pastor your church? So you could be the boss over God's children, over God's heritage? No, because worthy is the Lamb. Jesus Christ is worthy of your praise, your honor. So every man's work shall be made manifest, for the day shall declare it, because it shall be revealed by fire, and the fire shall try every man's work of what sort it is. Now we're looking at the day of Christ. Turn to 1 Corinthians chapter 5. 1 Corinthians chapter 5. 1 Corinthians chapter 5, verse 1. It is reported commonly that there is fornication among you, and such fornication as is not so much as named among the Gentiles, that one should have his father's wife. Now the Bible is very explicit in a lot of things, and you ought not to be committing fornication, and you definitely ought not to be committing fornication with your father's wife. It's an abomination according to the Old Testament. And ye are puffed up, and have not rather mourned, that he that hath done this deed might be taken away from among you. For I verily, as absent in body, but present in spirit, have judged already, as though I were present, concerning him that hath so done this deed, in the name of our Lord Jesus Christ, when, here it is, when we are gathered together, and my spirit, with the power of our Lord Jesus Christ, to deliver such an one unto Satan for the destruction of the flesh, that the spirit may be saved in the day of the Lord Jesus. So Paul was wanting these Christians to judge their sin, and to deal with it now, so that they would not have to deal with it when they saw the Lord Jesus Christ. So there's an aspect, if you live your life against the Bible and against Scripture, defiling what God says and going against what is right as far as the scripture is concerned, one of these days you will give an account of that thing. Turn to the book of Philippians. We're looking at the day of Christ. The day of Christ is where the body of believers are going to have their works tested and judged why they did them. Their body of believers is going to have all the things made right that are wrong here on this earth. If you have aught against your brother, you ought to get it right now, so you don't have to get it right there. Philippians chapter 1, and we're going to start in verse 3. I thank my God upon every remembrance of you, always in every prayer of mine for you all, making request with joy for your fellowship in the gospel from the first day until now, being confident of this very thing, here it is, that he which hath begun a good work in you will perform it until the day of Jesus Christ. There's that day showing up. Now that's a promise that God has made to you and I, that the work that he's done in our hearts, the work of salvation, the work of redemption, the work of forgiveness, the work of propitiation, the Bible terms dealing with salvation are going to be completed and consistent until we see Jesus Christ in the flesh. That's Philippians chapter 1, verse 3 through 6. Now look at Philippians chapter 1, verse 8. For God is my record, how greatly I long after you all in the bowels of Jesus Christ. And this I pray, that your love may abound yet more and more in knowledge and in all judgment, that you may approve things that are excellent, that you may be sincere and without offense till the day of Christ. Amen. Being filled with the fruits of righteousness, which are by Jesus Christ, unto the glory and praise of God. So Paul, the day of Christ is a day that the Lord is set aside for the church. Those believers, those that have received Jesus Christ as their Savior, they've turned from their sin and turned only to Jesus Christ, and they are trusting what he did for them on Calvary, and they've received that gift. And those believers one day will stand before the Lord Jesus Christ, will see him face to face for the first time, and we will be accepted in the beloved, and we will look forward to that day when we can see him. I hope you're ready for that day, beloved. I believe it's very soon. He's coming back.

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1: You can be born into wealth and still have nothing. I'm Walter Beebe, youngest of five, born in a home with a five-car garage and servants, the country club said. When I was 14, my mother ran off with another man. Dad stopped caring about anything, and I'd stay out all night drinking. My reputation was so bad, no girl would date me in high school. I was a hard worker, and at the age of 16, I owned a service station. I was wild, though, and broke so many laws that I left the state to avoid jail. I had a chip on my shoulder and a gun in my pocket. I was a rebel. I went to Florida, where my older brother owned a sailboat. We started a cruise around the world that was a disaster, beginning with a leak and flooding, followed by a storm at sea with 12-foot waves. I prayed, God, if you get me out of this, I'll go to church the rest of my life. He did, but I forgot my promise until I was back home managing a gas station again. A minister came by with his daughter, and I went to church with her. She explained salvation, but I didn't understand. Then her sister explained, but I still didn't understand. Finally, she gave me a tract to read. I finally understood that my sins were keeping me from God. So I got down on my knees and prayed, asking God to forgive me and save me. The chip on my shoulder was gone just like that. I was 20 years old when I gave my life to Jesus Christ. 2 weeks later, I stood up in church and gave my testimony. I've been preaching the gospel ever since. 45 years now. After Bible college, I launched a ministry to get kids across the country to Sunday school where they too can be saved. If the Son therefore shall make you free, you shall be free indeed.
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0: How do our pets affect our blood pressure? The answer next on today's Creation Moment. And now, here's our Creation Moments host, Ian Taylor.
1: God did not allow man to eat meat before the great flood, but gave us permission to do so after the flood. At the same time, God placed the fear of man into the animals so that they would know that they needed to protect themselves. However, those animals we generally refer to as domesticated remained in close relationship with man. Even animals we don't often think of as pets can offer benefits to man. Researchers have found that when autistic children interact with dolphins, the children become more communicative. Researchers say that eye contact with pets is especially valuable. Animals generally find it very important to greet each other after a period of absence. That's why our pets are so eager to greet us when we come home. It's an important ritual for them, and we usually enjoy the warmth of the moment. Researchers have also found that when pets are introduced into a family setting, families generally show more signs of closeness and warmth. There is more healthy playing and less arguing. One of the most surprising findings was that when people give attention to their pets, the blood pressure drops. Even gazing into an aquarium lowers the blood pressure, and people with the highest blood pressure benefit the most from this interaction. The unconditional love offered by our pets is truly a blessing from God, but our Creator's unconditional love towards us through the forgiveness of sins in Jesus Christ is greater than any other love we can ever experience.
0: 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And join us again for another Creation Moment, proclaiming evidence of God's truth.
2: 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Jesus
3: saves. Jesus' last words to you and me were to do three things. Jesus commands us, you and me, to do three things. Jesus told us to get people saved, then to get them baptized, and then to get them out soul winning. Now, Jesus commanded you and me to do three things. What are they? Get folks saved, get folks baptized, and get folks soul winning. Now, those are the three things He commanded us to do. Now, if we're only getting people saved, are we doing all that God commanded us to do? Now, if we only get people saved and baptized, are we doing all that God commands us to do? No, to do what Jesus commanded you and me to do, we need to get folks saved, get them baptized, and get them soul winning. Those are Jesus' last words to you and me. He commands us to do those three things.

0: Proverbs chapter 15, verse 23. A man hath joy by the answer of his mouth, and a word spoken in due season, how good is it? Learn what to say and when to say it. Study situations, especially when you blow it. Become a craftsman with your words. Sometimes our words must build another person. Become an oral contractor. Sometimes our words must heal those who are suffering from the cutting blows of a cruel world. Become a verbal family doctor. Sometimes our words must instruct those who would like to know but simply do not. Become an articulating professor. And sometimes our words must discipline those who know better. Become a speaking rod. Something to think about.
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2: Paul wrote in 1 Corinthians chapter 12, verse 1, "Now concerning spiritual gifts, brethren, I would not have you ignorant." Several times in the New Testament, the Apostle Paul and even Peter voiced their concern that believers not be ignorant. There are some things worth knowing. Let me give you something worth knowing. I believe the Apostle Paul wrote the book of Hebrews, and he gave these words, "For ye had compassion of me in my bonds, and took joyfully the spoiling of your goods, knowing in yourselves that ye have in heaven a better and an enduring substance. Cast not away therefore your confidence, which hath great recompense of reward." It is worth knowing that in heaven we have a better substance than on earth. Whatever you give up on earth for the sake of God and for good is replaced with something better in heaven. Galatians chapter 6, verse 10 tells us, "As we have therefore opportunity, let us do good unto all men, especially unto them who are of the household of faith." Let us take every opportunity to use our earthly substance to lay up heavenly substance. In Matthew chapter 6, verse 19, Jesus said, "Lay not up for yourselves treasures upon earth, where moth and rust doth corrupt, and where thieves break through and steal. But lay up for yourselves treasures in heaven, where neither moth nor rust doth corrupt, and where thieves do not break through nor steal. For where your treasure is, there will your heart be also." Don't live for the things of this world. Live for the place you will spend eternity. Have an enduring substance there. Something worth knowing is that in heaven, we have a better substance than on earth.
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get to know the Lord Jesus Christ and why he came into this world. 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

0: 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The Anchor is Jesus Ministries is a ministry of the Berean Bible Baptist Church, Echoland. 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
1: God hates booze. Proverbs 20 verse 1 says, "Wine is a mocker, strong drink is raging, and whosoever is deceived thereby is not wise." God hates booze. Proverbs 23:29 says, "Who hath woe? Who hath sorrow? Who hath contentions? Who hath babbling? Who hath wounds without cause? Who hath redness of eyes? They that tarry long at the wine, they that go to seek mixed wine, look not thou upon the wine when it is red, when it giveth his color in the cup, when it moveth itself aright. At the last it biteth like a serpent and stingeth like an adder. Thine eyes shall behold strange women, and thine heart shall utter perverse things." Liquor, alcohol, beer, wine, whiskey, wine coolers, these are all booze. Booze is bad. Booze is evil. Booze wrecks lives and destroys families. Did you know God hates booze? God says only fools drink booze. God says we aren't even to look at it. When Jesus turned the water into wine, he didn't make liquor or booze. He made grape juice that didn't have any alcohol in it. God hates liquor. God hates booze. Fools drink booze.

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We play Christian music that uplifts your spirit. So keep it locked to Anchor Radio.

0: Scientists can't tell if it's plant or animal. Learn about it next on today's Creation Moment. And now, here's our Creation Moments host, Ian Taylor.
1: It's not exactly a plant, but it's not completely an animal either. It crawls like an animal and then grows, fruits and sows seed like a plant on a colourful stalk. Sometimes it acts like a single-celled creature with a refined social order. And sometimes all those single living cells fuse into one giant organism. Scientists aren't sure whether the strange and fascinating form of life, which goes by the inglorious name cellular slime mold, is a plant or actually an animal. In the normally moist forest floor, single amoebas, invisible to the naked eye, live in the moisture and the food provided by the decaying vegetation. But if the floor of the forest begins to dry or the food is scarce, the amoebas congregate. And as they come together, they combine into a tiny slug about a millimeter long and large enough to see. This group now behaves like a little creature and crawls to meet others of its kind who may be found standing on top of each other, forming a living stalk. More groups join to form a mass of spores at the top of that and hatch into individual amoebas when conditions are again just right for them. There is no simple life form. Even cellular slime mold shows the Creator's touch in its wonderful complexity and amazing way of life.
0: 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And be sure to join us next time for another Creation Moment, proclaiming evidence of God's truth.
2: Matthew 13:16 says, "But blessed are your eyes, for they see, and your ears, for they hear." I would rather live in the 21st century and to read my Bible than to have lived back in Bible days seeing the action unfold in front of me. How about you? Did you ever realize that we're more blessed than these people in the Bible? Here's why. Number one, it's written down for us, which 2 Peter says is better. And number two, we get to go over and over and over it. Think of this. What if the Apostle John was sick on the day of the Sermon on the Mount? He never could have relived that, but we get to go over and over and over it. What if Peter was daydreaming during a lesson? He'd lost that moment, whereas we get to read it when we're at our freshest. God is so good to us to give us His perfect word that we can refer to it any time, day or night. Praise God for your Bible. Now, go read it! Something to think about.

0: messages.
1: Hi, it's me, Bob Winkelmeyer. Just wanted to call say I'm looking forward to our blind date. Heard a lot about you. Okay, I'll see you Friday.
2: When we worry, we make things worse.
1: Did I mention I'd be picking you up Friday at 7? Just making sure. Oops, I'm sorry. I meant to call my mom. Goodbye. Oops again. Sorry.
2: Worrying shows a lack of trust in God.
1: Oh, man, I messed up again. I bet you think I'm some weirdo calling my mom all the time. Not that there's anything wrong with calling your mom.
2: God has assured us that He will take care of our needs. Is there an area in your life that you're worrying about? Why not turn it over to God?
1: Forget it! Forget I called! Mom said you'd hate me
3: 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When are you going to tell that bozo? He's got the wrong number.
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0: 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The Anchor is Jesus Ministries is a ministry of the Berean Bible Baptist Church, Echoland. 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Jesus saves.
1: You should always tell the truth. Jesus said He is the truth. The Lord is our God of truth and without iniquity. Just and right is He. The Holy Spirit is called the Spirit of truth and will guide you into all truth and to tell the truth. Jesus told us of the devil that he was a murderer from the beginning and abode not in the truth because there is no truth in him, that is, in the devil. When he, the devil, speaketh a lie, he speaketh of his own, for he is a liar and the father of it. Don't ever tell a lie. Always tell the truth. God said, one that speaks a lie shall not go unpunished. And God says He hates lying lips. The way to not tell a lie is always tell the truth.
2: Your Majesty, the sun moved backward.
3: We just saw it.
4: The sun moved backward.
3: 10 degrees, Your Majesty.
2: That's right, Your Majesty.
4: Unless you two have been drinking wine, I must doubt your sanity.
3: Yes, Your Majesty. We doubt our own sanity.
5: Your Majesty, Your Majesty! I saw it with my own eyes. I saw the sun move backward.
4: Guard, remove this man.
5: I saw it, I tell you.

0: The Mystery of the Backward Moving Sun. About 600 years before Christ, Hezekiah became king of Judah, one of the two Israelite nations. One of the very first things he did was to call together all of the faithful priests and Levites in the kingdom.
1: Priests and Levites, I have called you together because you are faithful to your trust and duties as spiritual leaders of Judah. As your new king, I call upon each of you to join me in my determination to rid Judah of the worship of idols. King Ahaz, who ruled Judah before me, abolished worship of the true God. Under his reign, Syria carried multitudes away as captives. Pekah slew over 120,000 in one day. 200,000 women and children were made slaves. Ephraim slew additional thousands of our own men. The Philistines also invaded our land and wrought havoc. Why did all this come upon Judah? Because your king Ahaz did evil in the sight of the Lord. He transgressed against God. I am determined that such evil will not befall Judah during my reign. I call upon you, you who have been dedicated to the service of God in his sanctuary, to help me cleanse Judah of evil. First of all, you are to clean and restore the temple here in Jerusalem to its original order and beauty. Throw the trash in the river Kidron. Restore the altar of burnt offerings, the table of showbread, and all the vessels of the temple, both in the outer court and the inner holy and most holy places.
0: Several days later, the priests and Levites once again stood before King Hezekiah.
2: Long live the king!
3: Long live the king!
1: You have completed cleansing the temple?
2: We have, your majesty.
1: May I inquire who you are?
2: I am Manath, the son of Amaziah, your majesty.
1: You have been chosen spokesman?
2: I speak for the priests and Levites, yes, your majesty.
1: You may proceed, Manath. Give me your report.
2: The temple has been cleansed and restored, your majesty. Even the vessels which had been cast away by King Ahaz have been recovered and repaired and now repose in their dedicated places in the temple.
1: The temple is ready for use?
2: Yes, your majesty. The temple and all the vessels have been rededicated and sanctified. The temple services may be reinstated at any time, your majesty.
1: So shall it be.
0: So, once again, Jerusalem saw a goodly portion of the Israelite people gather from all corners of the kingdoms of Israel and Judah. Once again, the Holy Temple witnessed a wonderful dedication and transformation of the people. Not long after this, something happened to King Hezekiah.
4: Hezekiah, dear, what's the matter?
5: Oh.
4: Why, your face is as white as snow. Did you have a heart attack, Hezekiah?
5: Oh.
4: Answer me, what's the matter? I guess I'd better get the court physician.
5: Yes.
4: I'll be right back, Hezekiah.
6: Stick out your tongue, your majesty. Here, now take this medicine.
5: Oh, it tastes awful.
4: What's the matter with him?
6: I'm not sure, Mrs. Hezekiah, except that it's a fatal malady.
4: There's nothing you can do for him?
6: I doubt if there's anything anyone can do.
7: Beg pardon, Your Highness, but the prophet Isaiah wishes to see you.
4: His Majesty is too sick to see anyone.
5: I'll see him.
4: All right, lackey. You may show the prophet Isaiah in.
7: Yes, Your Majesty.
6: Perhaps I had better leave.
4: You're sure there's nothing you can do for my husband?
6: His Majesty is beyond human help.
7: The prophet Isaiah to see His Majesty Hezekiah, mighty king of Judah.
5: You may come forward, Isaiah.
8: I am come, Your Majesty, with a message.
5: From whom, Isaiah?
8: The God of heaven, Your Majesty. He said unto me, get thee down to the king, and tell him that he is to put his life and house in order, for he shall die and not live.
5: God said that? The God of heaven?
8: Yes, your majesty.
5: Then there is no hope for me.
8: I merely gave you the message as God gave it to me. However, your majesty, you must remember that God is always a refuge and strength, and a very present help in trouble.
5: Then it might do some good to pray about it.
8: God always hears the sincere prayers of a righteous man, your majesty.
5: You may leave now, Prophet Isaiah.
8: Long live the king. Long live the king.
4: Hezekiah, dear, is there anything I can do?
5: Yes, I wish to be alone.
4: But you're ill, Hezekiah.
5: Leave me alone, please.
4: All right, for a few minutes. Then I'll be back.
5: I beseech thee, O Lord, remember how I have walked before thee in truth and with a perfect heart, and have done that which is good in thy sight. Let my prayer come before thee. Incline thine ear unto my cry, for my soul is full of troubles, and my life draweth nigh unto the grave. Thou art my hope, O Lord God. Thou art my trust from my youth. By thee have I been held up.
0: At some distance to the east of Judah lives a very ancient race of people, even though at the present time they are subject to the rule of Assyria. They are destined to someday rule the world. Merodach-Baladan is the king of this country, Babylon. Among the great men of Babylon are two wise men who give much time to the study and understanding of astronomy.
9: You know, Conaniah, we think we're very wise, don't we?
10: Mankind? Or you and me?
9: You and me.
10: Well, we are wise. About astronomy, at least.
9: I don't think we are.
10: We're called the wise men of astronomy.
9: Yes, yes, I know all about that. But come right down to it. Are we wise? What do we know about the stars, for instance? Actually know about them?
10: Do you want me to enumerate the things we know about the stars?
9: Will you?
10: Are you sure you have time enough?
9: About a couple of minutes.
10: A couple of minutes?
9: It won't take longer than that.
10: You must think I'm ignorant.
9: You probably know as much about the starry heavens as anyone, but that's awfully little at best. Well, go on. Tell me all you know. We'll see how much you actually know about the stars.
10: Well, first of all, the heavenly bodies are hung from a metal sky ceiling. The sun sails on a celestial river, and all this revolves once each day around the earth.
9: That's theory, and there are many things that tend to disprove it.
10: Such as what?
9: Well, all heavenly bodies do not always remain in constant relationship one to the other, and they would if they were hung from a solid ceiling.
10: State a specific case in point.
9: The sun and moon travel at different speeds, independent of each other. The heavenly bodies just can't be hung on a solid ceiling. It's impossible.
10: I suppose you know how they are hung in the sky?
9: I have my suspicions, but I can't prove them. I think, mind you, I don't say that this is true. I only say I think so. I think the world is round and held in the center of space by no tangible support.
10: The earth is round?
9: You have seen eclipses?
10: Of course I have.
9: Just what causes an eclipse?
10: The moon enters the shadow caused by the earth.
9: And what shape is that shadow?
10: Circular?
9: Exactly. If the shadow is round, so must the object casting the shadow be round.
10: I think you have something.
9: Another bit of proof of a round world is the fact that as we travel south to the splendid library in Alexandria, the stars get higher and higher in the heavens. Also, the sun and moon are round. So isn't it reasonable to believe that the earth, too, is round?
10: Where did you get these new ideas?
9: Several months ago, I was talking to an Israelite. He told me about a man called Job. This Job seemed to know all about the stars. Anyway, Job said that the group of stars known as Arcturus is moving rapidly through space.
10: Did he have any information on the mystery of where the sun, moon, and stars get their light?
9: I asked him that question.
10: He didn't answer?
9: Yes, but I didn't like his answer and certainly didn't believe it. He said that their God, the God of the Israelites, gave the heavenly bodies their light.
10: In this earth being round theory of yours, does the earth move around the stars or the stars move around the earth?
9: Both. Heavenly bodies moving independent of all other heavenly bodies is the only way I can explain the way they change their relative positions. Come out to the sundial and I'll show you what I mean.
10: Yes.
9: See, where the shadow of a pointer is hitting the face of the sundial.
10: Yes.
9: In winter, the shadow of this pointer is longer than summer, indicating that the sun is farther north in the summer than it is in the winter.
10: Well, that's obvious. So what?
9: Well, one of two things is true. Either the sun moves back and forth in a north and south direction, or the earth does. I personally believe that the sun moves around the earth from east to west, while the earth oscillates back and forth from north to south.
10: It all sounds good, but I don't know.
9: For instance, look at the sundial right now. It... Konanaya! Look at the shadow of the sundial.
10: I am.
9: Look closely.
10: It's moving backward.
9: Yes, but that's impossible. The sun just doesn't move backward.
10: I wonder what it means.
9: Perhaps it's an illusion.
10: No. No, it's not. I'm actually seeing it.
9: It stopped moving backward.
10: Hard.
9: In all, it moved about... Well, how much would you say?
10: Why, about 11 or 12 degrees.
9: I'd say about 10 degrees.
10: 10 or 11, what's the difference? It did move backward. Yet the sun just doesn't move backward. It can,
9: but it did.
10: Unless we're both losing our minds.
9: Well, I think we should go to the palace and tell the king about this. And find out if anyone else saw it. If they did, then we know the sun did move backward, and we are not losing our minds.
10: Come on.
6: You may come forward.
11: Long live the king.
9: Long live the king.
6: What do my two most learned astronomers wish?
9: Oh, Merodach Baladan, mighty monarch of Babylon, we, thy humble servants, are baffled by a mysterious incident that just occurred in the celestial grandeur of the noonday heavens. We are the bringers of...
10: The sun moved backward, your majesty.
6: The sun moved backward?
10: 10 degrees, your majesty.
9: It's about 20 minutes ago, your majesty.
6: Are you sure you two haven't had too much wine?
10: No,
9: your majesty. We haven't drunk any wine, your majesty.
6: Then I must doubt your sanity. The sun can't move backward.
10: Yes, your majesty, we doubt our own sanity.
12: Your majesty, I saw it with my own eyes. I saw the sun move backward.
6: God, remove this man.
12: I saw it, I tell you, the end of the world is here. The sun moved backward. The end of the world is here!
10: Did you hear that, your majesty? He saw the sun move backward, too.
6: But he is crazy. You can't believe him.
13: Your majesty.
6: You may come forward, my dear.
11: Long live the queen.
9: Long live the queen.
13: Your majesty, several of the servants insisted that they be allowed to go to their shrine and worship the sun god immediately.
6: This time of day?
13: They're frightened, your majesty. They say the sun god is angry.
10: They saw the sun move backward, too?
13: They claim they did.
9: Your majesty, maybe the sun did move backward. Maybe we aren't insane after all.
6: Tell the servants they may worship at their shrine.
13: Thank you, your majesty.
6: You may withdraw.
13: Long live the king.
9: Your majesty, I should like permission to investigate this thing thoroughly and find out exactly what did happen and why.
6: Permission granted. And don't come before me again until you can give me a full report.
10: I should like permission to assist him, your majesty.
6: Permission granted. You may withdraw, both of you.
11: Long live the king.
3: Long live the king.
10: Well, what are we going to do first?
9: Find out if the sun actually did move backward.
10: How are you going to accomplish that?
9: If enough people believe they saw the phenomenon, then it must have happened.
10: Still, I can't believe it. The sun just couldn't move backward, even though we did see it ourselves.
9: I'm going to send messengers to all parts of the world and find out if other astrologers saw it or think they did.
10: Good idea.
14: I can
10: such a thing as that.
1: I have chosen you men because you are educated, intelligent. This mission you are about to embark upon takes unusual intelligence, discretion, and a great deal of patient questioning. You are to find out all you can about the mystery of the sun that moved backward.
8: It did move backward. I saw it myself.
1: I'm convinced of it, too. Yet I want more evidence. Mainly, though, I want to know why it moved backward. Each of you has been assigned a specific nation. You have also been furnished with letters of introduction. Talk to kings, governors, the men on the street, everybody. Above all, try to talk to the wise men, the astronomers. They are very apt to be able to tell you more about the reasons for a backward moving sun than anyone else. Take your time, find out all you can.
6: You may come forward.
10: Long live the king.
1: Long live the king.
6: And how are my two wise astronomers this fair morning?
1: Perplexed, your majesty.
6: Perplexed? My two wise men perplexed? Oh, impossible.
1: A matter has arisen wherein we need the wise counsel of his majesty.
6: Ah, state your problem.
1: It concerns the impossible occurrence of the sun moving backward.
6: Oh, yes, I remember. By the way, did you find out if it actually did move backward or not?
1: It did, your majesty. Messengers from all parts of the world have come with reports that it was observed almost everywhere.
6: Well, what is your problem, then?
1: One of the messengers came back with an unusual report, an unbelievable report, in fact.
6: You want me to decide if the report is true or not?
1: Not exactly, your majesty. In view of the nature of the report, we have decided that the only thing to do is to go ourselves, Conania and I, and personally investigate the report.
6: That seems like a very wise decision.
1: We think it advisable to go as official representatives of you, your majesty. We think we should carry letters of introduction to the king.
6: I'll do better than that. When do you wish to go?
1: There's no special hurry, your majesty.
6: Then I will send my personal messenger ahead and inform the king that you are coming. I'll ask him to receive you as royally as if I myself were coming.
1: Thank you, your majesty.
6: You haven't even told me yet where you're going.
1: Oh, an oversight, your majesty. Judah.
6: Ah, King Hezekiah, huh? They say he's the best king the Israelites have had since David. Does he have information about the sun moving backward?
1: Our messenger reported that King Hezekiah himself was responsible for it.
6: The king of Judah caused the sun to move backward?
1: According to the messenger, it was the king's god.
6: Oh.
1: It seems that King Hezekiah was sick, about to die. The representative of their god, his name is Isaiah.
6: I know, he's called a prophet.
1: Anyway, the prophet Isaiah told the king that he would die. Immediately, so the report goes, the king sent everyone out of the room and started praying. Before he had finished, prophet Isaiah came back and said that he had gotten another message from their god. This time, to the effect that King Hezekiah would live for 15 years more.
6: Oh, it's all hocus-pocus, if you ask me.
1: Well, your majesty, King Hezekiah was doubtful about the message, so he asked prophet Isaiah to have God prove it.
6: Prove it? How?
1: He asked God to give a sign, an impossible sign. Move the sun backward.
6: And he did?
1: The sun did move backward.
6: You'll have to give those Israelites credit. The sun moved backward, and what happened? Immediately their king uses the phenomenon to advance the myth of a living, powerful god. Quick thinking and clever, I'd say.
1: I think that when I visit King Hezekiah, I can evaluate him well enough to discover if this whole idea of their god is a hoax or not.
6: I think you can, too.
1: Thank you, your majesty.
6: I'll arrange for your trip immediately.
1: You know, Conania, I'm inclined to believe
14: The King Hezekiah is telling the truth.
10: If so, that would mean that the Israelite God is a living and powerful God.
14: He'd have to be. If all the tales connected with the long and impossible history of the Israelites is true, the 10 plagues of Egypt, the crossing of the Red Sea on dry land, the pillar of fire, crossing the Jordan, and conquering the land of Canaan.
10: Frankly, I never did believe all those things.
14: Information available in the library at Alexandria seems to prove them.
10: I'm willing to be convinced of the Israelite God's supremacy.
14: So am I.
10: If their God really is living and powerful, King Hezekiah will undoubtedly show and tell us the things that prove it.
14: Yes, I'm anxious to get there. Clear up!
10: Hezekiah,
14: great and mighty king of Israel.
15: Welcome to Judah, honored ambassadors of King Merodach Baladan. I trust you had a safe and pleasant journey?
10: Very pleasant, your majesty. It was rendered the more pleasant by the realization that we were on our way to visit the mighty monarch of Judah.
14: Tales of your prowess, O king, and the exploits of your God have frequently reached us, and the knowledge that we were on our way to such a renowned court hastened our steps and lightened our hearts.
15: Your king chooses his ambassadors wisely. However, I am sure your long journey has tired you. Perhaps it would be well to refresh yourselves and rest until dinner.
10: Thank you, your majesty.
15: Until dinner, then, farewell.
14: Very beautiful and spacious banquet hall, your majesty.
15: I'm told it's one of the best in the world.
10: And the most expensive, no doubt.
15: The Lord God of heaven has greatly blessed and prospered me.
10: Speaking of your God reminds me that our king sends his congratulations on your miraculous recovery and the significant manner in which your God honored your prayer and gave you a sign of extended life.
15: You mean the sun moving backward?
10: Yes, your majesty.
14: That was indeed a superhuman display of divine strength.
15: Oh, it was nothing.
10: We would be pleased to hear more of a God who can perform such great wonders.
15: Excuse me a moment, please. I'll be right back.
14: He doesn't seem inclined to say much about his God.
10: He seems more anxious to display his own wealth than talk of his own virtues.
14: Perhaps our king was right. Perhaps all this publicity about the Israelite God is merely clever manipulation of convenient circumstance.
10: I wouldn't doubt it.
14: Anyway, we'll know for sure by the time we return to Babylon.
10: Here he comes back.
15: Please excuse me for having left so unceremoniously.
10: Oh, certainly, Your Majesty.
14: All right, Your Majesty.
15: While the servants are preparing the next course, would you gentlemen like to see some of my treasures?
14: Delighted to, Your Majesty.
10: Oh, indeed, we would, Your Majesty.
15: Unlock the door to my treasure house. This way, gentlemen. My gold room.
10: Oh, exquisite.
14: Magnificent.
15: My jewel room.
10: Chests of jewels.
14: Diamonds, pearls, rubies, all kinds of jewels.
10: I didn't know there were this many jewels in all the world.
15: I suppose I am the wealthiest man in the world. Probably the wealthiest man since King Solomon. My silver room.
10: As great as the first, Your Majesty.
14: Amazing.
15: My room of rare spices. In here, I keep all my armor and costly implements of war.
0: And there was nothing in all of Hezekiah's treasures, or his house, or his kingdom, that he did not show unto the ambassadors from Babylon. And they returned to Babylon duly impressed with the temporal riches of King Hezekiah.
14: King Hezekiah is probably the richest king of our time, yet he said hardly a word about the sun moving backward.
10: Or about his God.
14: We went especially to learn more about the Israelite God and the backward moving sun.
10: Which proves that the God of Israel isn't a bit more powerful than our own gods of wood and stone.
14: I think you're wrong. I think the God of heaven is a living and powerful God. The God who created all things, the true God. It's merely that King Hezekiah isn't a true follower of that God. If I had a God like that, I'd tell everyone about him.
10: King Hezekiah is selfish, proud, and boastful. He wants all the glory himself.
6: King Hezekiah didn't say anything about his God? Or the sun moving backward?
14: Scarcely anything at all, Your Majesty.
6: Ah, you say he has fabulous wealth.
14: Entire storehouses full of precious and costly things.
10: He's probably the richest king in the world.
6: Ah, how did he acquire all these riches?
10: Some of it, I think, was handed down from one king to another. At least King Hezekiah said that a former king, King Solomon, was the richest king the world has ever known, or ever will know.
6: Are his storehouses well guarded?
10: Not too well, I'd say.
14: I think he depends upon the Israelite God to protect his riches.
6: Well, if I were his God, and he didn't give me some of the credit for his riches, I certainly wouldn't protect them. Do you think that we could acquire his riches? At least some of them?
10: Oh, Your Majesty, it would be easy.
6: Konaniah, call together all the officers of my court and my army. We're going to plan an invasion of Judah.
0: Then came the prophet Isaiah before King Hezekiah and said,
16: O king, because thou hast magnified thyself, behold, the day cometh when all that is in thine house and that which thy fathers have laid up in store until this day shall be carried away to Babylon, and nothing shall be left.
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18: Back to Genesis with Dr. John Morris, geologist and president at the Institute for Creation Research. Dr. Morris, today's question, the Ice Age, did it really occur?
19: Yes, indeed it did, Chris. We have a lot of evidence that the Ice Age started soon after Noah's flood. The once stable created Earth was thrown into such imbalance by the Great Flood that it took several hundred years for it to settle back down into its current conditions. During this period of instability, the polar ice caps built up. The primary cause of the Ice Age was greater evaporation from the warm flood oceans in the years following the flood, causing greater precipitation and ice buildup. Job, the oldest book in the Old Testament, mentions ice and snow over and over again. Evidently, Job knew about the ice up in Europe, even though it didn't cover his area. The Ice Age is a very important part of creation thinking. It

0: From the files of Unshackled, Pacific Garden Mission presents Free Indeed.
1: I thought the whole world was Jewish until I went to a school where I was the only Jew. I'm Marilyn Sternberg. I met Jack after he had already finished med school, and we were married 3 months later while he was doing his residency in oncology. Jack was a Reformed Jew who believed hard work was enough to achieve success. He didn't need God. As for me, I believed God was in my heart. We moved to Houston, where Jack worked at a large clinic, and saw so much suffering, he began to change. Instead of showing emotion and empathy, he became purely logical and questioned God's mercy. After he went into private practice in Little Rock, I got involved in community work with Jewish organizations. By the world's standard, we were very successful. One day, Jack woke up half blind. He had optic neuritis, no cure, no hope. Like his own cancer patients, he was scared and angry at God. He insisted we quit the temple. Then my father died, and I learned that God was not in my heart. He was in my pocket to be used like a handkerchief. For the first time in our lives, we both needed God. Jack's health improved in time. Then we learned that some Jewish friends were attending a Messianic church, so we went with them and felt God's presence. We began a Bible study with them and learned that Jesus is the Jewish Messiah who died for our sins to bring us to God. Today, we are completed Jews, with Christ in our hearts, and we have never felt so free. If the Son, therefore, shall make you free, you shall be free indeed.
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1: saves. What is heaven? A free gift. So heaven is what? A free gift. That means you can't be good enough to get it, or go to church to get it, or read your Bible to get it, or get baptized to get it. 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A free gift.
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3: 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This is Pastor Clarence Sexton from the Temple Baptist Church and Crown College in Knoxville, Tennessee. And we're dealing with the subject of the issues of life answered from the Bible. I'll tell you how you can get all of these messages at the conclusion of this broadcast, but the question is, are we personally accountable to God? Listen carefully today.

0: You think you have sweet fellowship and wonderful time here. Think about that land of cloudless day. Think about that land of perfection. Think about that garden that God's made for us. Think about an earth, a new heaven and a new earth. In one sense, the heaven we go to now is just an immediate heaven. And it's in the middle of it all. And we're going to be in the presence of God, but it's not what God is finished with. Someday, there's going to be a new heaven, a new earth. There's going to be the new city, the holy city of Jerusalem, coming down from God out of heaven. And we're going to have bodies that allow us to function in that world to come. There's a bodily resurrection awaiting us. When God made this body, He's not finished with this body. When I die and this body's laid aside, it's going to be resurrected from the earth, a new body, sown in weakness, raised in power. That's what the Bible says. And we see something happening when we see our loved ones dying and the body decaying, and this earthly house of our tabernacle were dissolved. Some people have the idea that they're just going to be floating around somewhere like some vapor. I don't believe that at all. Remember, I read to you a moment ago. Listen carefully. I'll read it again. I read to you a moment ago that we're groaning in this body. If our earthly house or this tabernacle were dissolved, we have a building of God, a house not made with hands, eternal in the heavens. In this we groan, earnestly desiring to be clothed upon with our house which is from heaven. If so be that being clothed, we shall not be found naked. For we that are in this tabernacle do groan, being burdened, not that we should be unclothed, but clothed upon, that mortality might be swallowed up of life. I don't know what our body will look like. I know what our resurrected body will look like. It'll look like you look now and I look now, except perfect, glorified. But we're not just going to go up like some vapor. We're going to have some identity until the resurrection of the body. I don't understand all of that, but I know that's what the Bible teaches. Let me read something else to you. If you look to 1 Corinthians chapter 15, let's look just a portion of it. Verse 42 of 1 Corinthians 15, the Bible says, "So also is the resurrection of the dead. It is sown in corruption, it is raised in incorruption. It is sown in dishonor, it is raised in glory. It is sown in weakness, it is raised in power. It is sown a natural body, it is raised a spiritual body." The Bible says in verse 44 of 1 Corinthians chapter 15, there is a natural body and there is a spiritual body. And so it is written, the first man, Adam, was made a living soul. The last Adam was made a quickening spirit. Howbeit, that was not first which is spiritual, but that which is natural. And after that which is spiritual. The first man is of the earth, earthly. The second man is the Lord from heaven. As is the earthly, so such are they also that are earthly. And as is the heavenly, such are they also that are heavenly. And as we have borne the image of the earthly, we shall also bear the image of the heavenly. Now this I say, brethren, that flesh and blood cannot inherit the kingdom of God, neither doth corruption inherit incorruption. Behold, I show you a mystery. We shall not all sleep, but we shall all be changed in a moment, in the twinkling of an eye, at the last trump, for the trumpet shall sound, and the dead in Christ shall be raised incorruptible, and we shall be changed. For this corruptible must put on incorruption, and this mortal must put on immortality. So when this corruptible shall have put on incorruption, and this mortal shall have put on immortality, then shall be brought to pass the saying which is written, death is swallowed up in victory. O death, where is thy sting? O grave, where is thy victory? The sting of death is sin, and the strength of sin is the law. But thanks be to God, which giveth us the victory through our Lord Jesus Christ. When the Lord comes again, when He comes again, my darling mother will be with Him. I believe my dad trusted Christ as Savior before he died. He'll be with him. My stepdad trusted Christ as Savior before he died. He'll be with him. When he comes, there'll be a resurrection. My dad's body is buried in the New Live Oak Cemetery in Selma, Alabama. My mother's body is buried in the cemetery in Cape Coral, Florida, beside her husband, my stepdad. They're both there. Their bodies will be resurrected. My dad's body will be resurrected. They'll be resurrected from the earth. a new body, a glorified body. If I'm alive when he comes, I'll be changed in a moment, the twinkling of an eye. We'll meet together in the clouds in the presence of the Lord. We're going to have a body that'll never grow old. We're going to have a body that'll be identified. We're going to have a body that people recognize. We're going to have a body in which we can labor. We're going to have a body that we can eat things. We're going to have a body that we can enjoy things together. We're going to have a body that we can fellowship in. We're going to have a body that we can be in pleasure with one another with. We're going to have a body when we come forth from that grave alive evermore. We're going to have a body. And we're going to be with our God forever. You deal with death. You comfort the dying. You help the sorrowing. You tell a wife, tell a husband, tell a mother, tell a father, tell a child when their loved one has died. You tell them. Is there anything to comfort them? Is there? Yes. There's comfort in the Word of God. God says it is so. There's comfort in the coming of our Lord. He said he's coming. He is God. He cannot lie. He's coming again. There's comfort in the bodily resurrection. We're not going to be searching around some spooky kind of place trying to find which vapor is who. God is going to create a new heaven and a new earth. A perfect world in which we dwell forever with him. And we're going to be able to labor in a glorified body that'll never grow old. You talk about picnics and reunions. You talk about wonderful times of rejoicing. You talk about great things you've done together with a husband and wife. You think about wonderful family time you've had together. There's nothing to compare to what we're going to enjoy in glory together. And there's no end to it. It'll never end. It's wonderful. Seems now in my mind's eye I can go back 35 years ago to an old country church and hear somebody stand up and sing, "Won't it be wonderful there?" And I can see an old lady stand with her hair in a ball and she'll get up and raise her hand, start shouting, and the hairpins fall out. She starts running the aisles. When she thinks, "Won't it be wonderful there?" You know what she's thinking about? She's thinking about her husband who's already there and one of her children already there. I don't ever get the place in my Christian life where I can't be happy thinking, "Won't it be wonderful there?" I've had a great time here. This journey's wonderful. I'm going to glory. My destination's settled. It was settled when I trusted Christ as my Savior. I don't like the idea of saying goodbye, but it's only for a moment. Only for a moment. And I've got comfort. God has drawn me close to his side. He's whispered to my heart, "This is my word. You count on it. It'll never change. I said it. It's so." He's drawn me to his side and he said, "I'm going to tell you something. I'm coming again. And when I come, the dead in Christ will be raised first. Those who are alive who know me will be changed in a moment in the twinkling of an eye, to caught up together with them in the clouds." And he said to me in his word, "There's going to be a bodily resurrection." I've gone on more than one occasion to an old cemetery in Dallas County, Alabama, and walked through the graveyard and seen the tombstones and names and inscriptions. One says, "Minerva Wright." That's a grandmother of mine down the line. I never knew her, never saw her. That was my grandmother's mother. On the names go. I want you to know, they're with the Lord. They left Christian testimony, many of those people. If they trusted Christ as Savior, they're with the Lord. And when their bodies come out of that grave, they'll be young new creatures for eternity. And I'll know them. When I was just a little tiny boy, we used to go to all-day meeting at the little fellowship church there. They'd spread the blankets on the ground and have dinner on the ground. And They'd be family members and friends come around. I can't remember them all. I can remember very few of them. I was just a child so long ago. But there's coming a day when there'll be a great reunion. And I'll know them all. You talk about tracing your family tree. We'll not only be able to trace it, we'll know them all. It's going to be wonderful, people. And I need faith and grace to believe this. I need to put my hope, I need to anchor my hope in this. This is the Word of God. Do you find comfort in the Word? Comfort in the coming of our Lord? Comfort in the bodily resurrection? You say, I don't know about that. Wait a minute. If you believe that Jesus died and rose again, that's enough for me. And I learn enough from His death, burial, and resurrection that He came out bodily, that He walked on the earth, that He fellowshiped with those He loved. They identified Him. They heard His voice. He prepared a meal for them. They ate it. I learn enough just from His bodily resurrection in those 40 days to learn enough to be comforted in the fact that I'm going to be resurrected bodily from the grave, alive forevermore.
1: Amen.
0: I want to help you. We're all going through a grave if the Lord doesn't come soon. Right into the presence of Jesus Christ. And those who are left behind, just as they were in Thessalonica, they sorrow. But let us sorrow not as those which have no hope. Let us sorrow with hope and comfort. Because we know the Lord. We know He's true. We know His Word is true. We know He's coming. We know what He said about the resurrection is exactly what's going to happen. Let's bow in prayer together, may we?

You may wish to order these messages on an MP3 format or get the CDs, or you may want the book entitled The Issues of Life Answered from the Bible, and there are 13 chapters, each dealing with an issue that you'll be hearing on this broadcast. I hope you'll visit with us soon on the campus of the Crown College and plan a visit to the Temple Baptist Church here in Knoxville, Tennessee. Now may God bless you as you listen to our choir singing, Look Unto Jesus.

0: Back to Genesis with Dr. John Morris, geologist with the Institute for Creation Research. Dr. Morris, how come we find so many dinosaur fossils?
1: You know, Chris, we don't find all that many dinosaur fossils. We only find them in a few places worldwide, and then when we do find them, there's likely to be a lot of dinosaur fossils buried together. Usually they're not complete dinosaurs all put together, just a piece of one bone is found. The dinosaur skeletons are nowhere to be found. Any type of fossil needs rapid burial to protect the carcass from scavengers and bacterial action. It has to be buried rapidly away from these agents. Burial occurs in water-deposited sediments. I think the best understanding of this is that the dinosaurs died and were buried by the great flood of Noah's day. The flood we read about back in Genesis is the reason we find any dinosaur fossils at all.
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1: God has a plan for your life. Romans 12, 1 and 2 says, I beseech you therefore, brethren, by the mercies of God, that ye present your bodies a living sacrifice, holy, acceptable unto God, which is your reasonable service. And be not conformed to this world, but be ye transformed by the renewing of your mind, that ye may prove what is that good and acceptable and perfect will of God. God has a will or a wish for your life. God created you to do something that only you can do. The Bible says in Jeremiah 1:5, before I formed thee in the belly, I knew thee. And before thou camest forth out of the womb, I sanctified thee, and I ordained thee a prophet unto the nations. Now, before you were ever born, God had a plan for your life. You see, you're special to God. You're very special. What are you going to do with the life that God has given you? You were created for the Lord. There's something that only you can do. God created you with a plan in mind. You're very special to God. God has a plan for your life.
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3: Some of my friends jokingly call me Mike the Match, and I'll tell you why in a moment. But first, let me describe the path that led to my near destruction. My mother died when I was 7. My first arrest came at 14 for stealing a bottle of liquor. In the next 7 years, I was arrested 21 times, mostly for burglary. Then I began stealing cars. The more I got arrested, the harder my heart became. It didn't matter that my friends were dying or being arrested for murder. All I cared about was getting enough money to support my drinking. I began taking more chances. After one burglary, I knew the police were on to me, so a friend suggested that I hit the road and lay low. Being a fugitive is pure misery. Every police car sends your heart thumping. I drifted up and down the California coast, staying at rescue missions. During one mission worship service, my hatred spewed out so viciously, they kicked me out. In my bitterness, I set a fire in the back that God miraculously put out. The director suspected me, but didn't press charges. Then, when I had nowhere else to go, he welcomed me back. How can you resist that kind of love? The love of Jesus poured out on sinners like me. I received Jesus as my Savior that night. I turned myself into authorities and served 4 months. Then I went to work in a Christian ministry. I'm Mike Crane, and Mike the Match is on fire for the Lord now, because Jesus set me free. And if the Son, therefore, shall make you free, you shall be free indeed.
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5: Well, greetings, folks, and thanks again for listening to our Bible Basics Radio Program. I do appreciate you tuning in. We're going to get right into our lesson today by asking you to turn again to Ephesians chapter 3, where Paul the Apostle is praying for the saints in Ephesus. And he prays in Ephesians chapter 3, verse 19, that they might be filled with all the fullness of God. And so we're doing a series of lessons called From Faith to Fullness. We're talking about what it means to be filled with all the fullness of God. The moment that you get saved and trust the Lord Jesus Christ, you step into the light, into the kingdom of God. The Bible says He's delivered us from the kingdom of darkness to the kingdom of His dear Son. And the moment you get saved, things change, and you begin to walk with God and fellowship with God and serve God. But there's a growth process. There is a process by which we draw nigh to God and we learn how to better serve Him and better fellowship with Him and so on. And it's called the fullness of God. In Ephesians chapter 4, verse 13, it's worded unto the measure of the stature of the fullness of Christ. And so we have to be filled with all the fullness of God, and we have the measure of the stature of the fullness of Christ. And so we're looking at how we move from faith, the moment we get saved, the moment we become a part of the family of God, to fullness, the fullness of God. And we looked, as an illustration, we looked at the life of John the Beloved, John the Apostle, and how he seemed to be closer to the Lord than anyone else, how he made it to that inner circle, that intimacy with the Lord Jesus Christ, and walked and fellowshipped with the Lord, and had a closeness that it seems like so many Christians today know nothing about. And I think if most of us would be very honest with ourselves, we feel that we often fall short of what God would have for us, and that our walk with God and our power in prayer and our fellowship with the Lord and that that closeness that we talk about, preach about, and maybe even long for just isn't there. To be quite honest, I fear that the problem is that we don't long for it, that so many people say things like, well, I'm just glad to be saved, and as long as I get to heaven, that's all I care about. Well, if you're truly saved and truly born again, then the Bible says the Holy Spirit lives within you, and it is the Holy Spirit's desire that Jesus Christ have the preeminence in all things. And certainly the Holy Spirit is not simply interested in your salvation. He's interested in you being conformed to the image of God. And so we're talking about how to get to that place of being filled with all the fullness of God to the measure of the stature of the fullness of Christ. That ought to be our goal. Now, there's a lot of different ways that that is worded in the Bible. For example, the Bible says in Romans 8:29 that we should be conformed to the image of His Son. Now, you understand that according to the Bible in 1 Corinthians 15, there is the first Adam and the last Adam. The first Adam is a reference to the man that God made in Genesis and put in a garden. The first Adam, he was sinless. He was a man, all man. And then the last Adam is the Lord Jesus Christ. You understand that when God breathed into the nostrils of Adam, Adam became a living soul, and he was sinless. He was perfect in every way. And God gave him a free will, and Adam and Eve sinned against God, and the image was marred. You see, Adam was made in the image of God, but the image was marred by sin. And so God had to put Adam out of the garden. He could no longer fellowship with Adam like he had once done. As a matter of fact, the Bible says he walked with Adam in the cool of the day. Can you imagine what it was like for God to fellowship with Adam, Adam to fellowship with God? But that fellowship was broken by sin, and the fellowship could not be what it once was. Well, Jesus Christ came as the last Adam to restore that fellowship, to restore that image. And when we get saved, Jesus Christ comes in the person of the Holy Spirit to live within us, and then we are being slowly conformed to the image of God. So the Bible talks about that in Romans chapter 8, verse 29. Galatians 2:20 is another passage. We're talking about what it means to be filled with all the fullness of God and to walk with God and fellowship with God, and different ways that that is expressed in our New Testament. The Bible says in Galatians chapter 2, verse 20, I am crucified with Christ, nevertheless I live, yet not I, but Christ liveth in me. And the life which I now live, I live in the flesh, but I live by the faith of the Son of God who loved me and gave Himself for me. Let me read that again. Let me correct myself here. Galatians 2:20, I am crucified with Christ, nevertheless I live, yet not I, but Christ liveth in me. And the life which I now live in the flesh, I live by the faith of the Son of God who loved me and gave Himself for me. Notice it says, I'm crucified and yet I live. But it's not really I, it's Christ in me. You see, the Christian life is not a natural born man. The Christian life is not someone trying to do better, trying to be like Christ. It's not someone who's trying to conform to a certain standard. Rather, it is the life of Christ in us. It says in Colossians 3, when Christ shall appear, who is our life? It's Jesus Christ who is our life. I'm crucified and yet I live, but I really don't live. It's Christ that lives through me. That is Christianity. It's the life of Christ lived through the believer. In John 3, the way John the Baptist said it is, he must increase, but I must decrease. You see, it's no longer about me. It's no longer Ron Ralph. It's no longer Whoever you are, it's not about you. It's about Him. He must increase. I must decrease. And then in 2 Corinthians chapter 4, it says that the life of Jesus might be made manifest in our body. You see, imagine that the life of Jesus would be manifest. That means to be made known, to be made clear, to be glorified. You've heard people say it, that they should see Jesus Christ in you. You might be the only Jesus they ever see. Here's the way it's worded. Look at 2 Corinthians chapter 5. This is a profound truth, and it's something that we simply do not stop and think enough about. 2 Corinthians chapter 5. The Bible says this in verse 19. Paul the Apostle says, to wit, that God was in Christ. Now, we believe that. Jesus Christ was on the earth as God in the flesh. The Bible says He became flesh and dwelt among us. It's God in a human form in the person of Jesus Christ. It says, to wit, that God was in Christ, reconciling the world unto Himself, not imputing their trespasses unto them, and hath committed unto us the word of reconciliation. Now then, we are ambassadors for Christ, as though God did beseech you by us. We pray you, now get this, in Christ's stead. Do you realize what Paul is teaching here in 2 Corinthians chapter 5? He says that Jesus Christ was on this earth as God in the flesh, God in human form, and that Jesus Christ was reconciling people to God. But then Jesus Christ left and gave us that job. His job was to represent God on this earth and draw men to God. But He left, and now Paul the Apostle says in 2 Corinthians chapter 5, verse 20, we are here in Christ's stead. That's why we are called the body of Christ. 1 Corinthians 12, 13, we are the body of Christ. We are His hands, we are His feet, we are His eyes, we are His ears, we are the body. He's the head. He's already in heaven. And now we move about this planet. We are in Christ's stead. We move about, and our job is to reconcile people to God. We are supposed to be God's representatives. We are His ambassadors, the Bible says in 2 Corinthians 5, 20. And when people see us, they're to see something of Christ. And so the Bible says it, that the life of Jesus might be made manifest in our body, 2 Corinthians 4, 10. Another way it's worded in Romans 6, 11 is dead to sin and alive to God. Dead to sin and alive to God. You see, before I got saved, I was alive to sin and dead to God. But once you get saved, sin should not have that same appeal to you, and God should appeal to you. You should be more interested in the things of God than the things of this world. And then the Bible says in 2 Corinthians 3, let's look at that one together, 2 Corinthians chapter 3, we're looking at different ways to see something about this subject, the fullness of God, to be filled with all the fullness of God. The Bible says in 2 Corinthians chapter 3, verse 18, but we all, with open face, beholding as in a glass the glory of the Lord. Now get this, are changed into the same image from glory to glory, even as by the Spirit of the Lord. And so the Holy Spirit works in our lives to change us, and it says, into the same image, conforming us to the image of God, which is the Lord Jesus Christ. The biblical fact is that God saved us to serve Him and to manifest His glory through us as Christ lives through our lives. I cannot say that clear enough, strong enough, loud enough. The biblical fact is that God saved us not just to get us to heaven, but to serve Him and to manifest His glory through us as Jesus Christ lives through our lives. It's not so much about heaven as it is about Him. Oh, so many people say, well, I just want to go to heaven. I just got saved so I wouldn't have to go to hell. I don't care about anything else. Hey, if you're saved, you ought to care about anything else. You ought to care about lost souls dying and going to hell. You ought to care about your life being pleasing to God. You were created for His pleasure, according to Revelation chapter 4, verse 11. It's not just about heaven. It's about Him. It's not just about a mansion. It's about ministry. God didn't just save you to give you a place to live in eternity. God saved you so you could serve Him down here. Jesus Christ said He came to minister to others and not to just be ministered to. And He saved us so that we would minister to others as we reconcile men to God. It's not about the streets of gold. It's about serving God. On and on we could go. But as we said last week and in our last study, salvation is only the beginning. You see, that's the problem. A lot of people think, well, I'm saved now. That's all that matters. I'm saved now. Got that settled. Salvation is the beginning. You must get salvation settled. True salvation, conversion, being born again, the new birth. When that takes place, it leads to change. You need to understand this. You must get this. Salvation is based on facts, not on feelings. Now, yes, praise the Lord. When you're saved, I'm glad it often feels good to be saved. But far too many people go through some religious experience, some emotional experience, and continue to live like the rest of the world. And they had a good feeling. They had emotions. Maybe they got caught up in a service. Maybe they got caught up in some kind of encouragement to go to an altar or whatever might have happened. And they went through a religious experience and nothing changed. Listen, folks, if any man be in Christ, he's a new creature. Old things are passed away. Behold, all things are become new. When you get saved, things change. Now, you may not always feel like you did when you got saved. You may not always have those goosebumps. You may not always have that wonderful, warm, fuzzy feeling that you had when you really, truly got saved. But listen, please hear me. Salvation is not based on that feeling. It's based on the fact that you've trusted Jesus Christ. Now, why do I say that? Because, for example, I'm a grandfather. Can I tell you something? I don't always feel like a grandfather. But you know what? I've got a son with children, another son with children. You know what that tells me? I'm a grandfather. I have grandchildren, whether I feel like it or not. You know, it's like that man that woke up early in the morning. He heard the alarm clock. It was 5 a.m. And he said to his wife, "What time is it?" She said, "It's 5 a.m. He said, "Boy, it sure don't feel like 5 a.m. "Yeah, but it was." How he felt didn't change the facts. You know, I can put on certain clothes and a certain hat on some occasions and certain kind of shoes, and I can go out to what they call a golf course. And you know what? I can put that hat and that shirt, those golf pants and those golf shoes on. I might feel like a golfer, but guess what? After about two or three bogeys, a double bogey, hitting it in the sand trap, hitting it in the water, going into the woods, guess what? I don't feel much like a golfer. I just don't feel like it. I'd be out there playing golf. I might be out there playing, but that doesn't mean I'm a golfer. Listen, the simple fact of the matter is, if you've been born again, there ought to be some spiritual fruit. There ought to be some spiritual pars and some spiritual birdies in your life. The fact is that if you're saved, you ought to live for God. And if you've had some emotional experience and it didn't change the way you live, then there's something wrong. Don't base your salvation on feelings. Base your salvation on the fact that you've trusted Jesus Christ. And if you have, there's going to be some changes in your life. If you're truly saved, there's going to be a difference in your life than the life of an unsaved person. Now, we're going to pick this subject up next time, but I'm simply trying to, just build a case here that if we're saved, we ought to want to draw closer. If we're saved, we ought to want to experience the fullness of God. If we're saved, we ought to want our life to magnify Jesus Christ, and we ought to want to be conformed to the image of God's Son. So I appreciate you listening, and I hope you'll listen again next time. May the Lord bless you as you serve Him.
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1: In John 12:21, it says that certain Greeks came to Philip saying, "Sir, we would see Jesus." That's a real simple statement, and I have three simple questions. Question number one, if someone in your world was seeking God and wanted to get saved, would they think to come to you? Do you have the type of testimony at work or at school or on your block that the Holy Spirit could use your reputation to bring your face to the mind's eye of someone seeking God? Question number two, if the one seeking God did think of you and come to you, would you know what to tell them? Do you know how to win somebody to Jesus Christ? Every Christian should have that knowledge. And question number three, would you tell them? Is there anybody that you work with or go to school with that you wouldn't try to keep from the fires of hell? If there is, you need to realign your priorities. Sir, we would see Jesus. Something to think about.

0: get to know the Lord Jesus Christ and why He came into this world. 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
2: Yes, there is.
3: I've never seen him. Have you? 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
2: And then there's Joe.
4: Howdy, warden. Look how clean my cell is. That should clear up my record, don't you think?
2: Joe, will you just accept his pardon?
4: A pardon? Haven't I done enough to pay for my crime? Haven't I?
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2: 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And then there's Sam, who's still waiting to hear from the King of the Ocean.
5: There is no King of the Ocean.
2: Well, he believes that true pardons only come from the King of the Ocean.
5: That's too bad. All they'd have to do is accept the pardon and they'd be free.
2: Yeah, I know. Best I can do is just tell them about it.
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1: How do you spell faith? F-A-I-T-H. 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Forgetting all, I trust Him. 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Forgetting all, I trust Him. That means forgetting all the good works and instead putting your trust in Jesus. Let's say it one more time. Faith. Forgetting all, I trust Him.
2: What is your basis for good decision making? We took to the street to ask people what they thought about making good decisions.
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9: Dili man pud gud ko mukuan og decision direkta like kuno-kunaon sa nako and then mangayo ko og advice sa akong parents ingon ana or other people nga kuan sa kuad. Usa ko muga mag-decision ingon ana.
2: Don't go away. Coming up, we will see how God's word answers that question.

0: A little while ago, we asked the question, what is your basis for good decision making? We heard many answers, but the Bible should be our authority for every question. This is Theo Amante with the Bible answer to that question. Well, we make decisions every day, whether they are small or big decisions. Decisions must be made from a premise that there is right and wrong. Within right, there may be better and best, but it is all based upon a set standard of truth and righteousness. Who determines what is best? In Proverbs chapter 16, verse 25, there is a way that seemeth right unto a man, but the end thereof are the ways of death. The decision you make may seem right because of circumstances, but have you considered the end? Have you seen the lives of others who've made the same decision? We are not born with the knowledge or understanding necessary to make good decisions. We must be taught good discernment. We need to get counsel and advice, but only from the sources that care only about giving us truth and right. In Proverbs chapter 11, verse 14, where no counsel is, the people fall. But in the multitude of counselors, there is safety. You need counselors that are wiser than you are. Your peers often aren't the best people to go for counsel because they may be just as unwise as you are. You need counselors who don't care if truth offends you. Those who will challenge our own desires and be more concerned about leading us correctly than making us happy. Though it may hurt our feelings, truth ought to be first. In Romans chapter 14, verse 12, so then every one of us shall give account of himself to God. It is never right to make the wrong decision, and we are accountable for the decisions we make. Take responsibility for your choices. You have no one to blame, so you need to choose wisely. Good decisions are not always recognized until afterward. We must have the faith in the source giving us the wisdom. Is it God? Is it of God? Or is the person godly? In James chapter 1, verse 5, if any of you lack wisdom, let him ask of God, that giveth to all men liberally and upbraideth not, and it shall be given him. God has wisdom that is not of this world. Ask in faith, believing that he will give you the wisdom that you need. He has a lot of wisdom to give, and he doesn't scold or reprove anyone who asks from him. In Hebrews chapter 4, verse 12, for the word of God is quick and powerful, sharper than any two-edged sword, piercing even to the dividing asunder of soul and spirit, and of the joints and marrow, and is a discerner of the thoughts and intents of the heart. His wisdom comes from his word, and we have men of God, pastors that have given their lives to preach and teach God's word and are willing to guide us in the way that God would have us to go. The question is, are you willing to ask? God wants what is best for you. He has a good, acceptable, and perfect will for your life. In Romans chapter 12, verse 2, and be not conformed to this world, but be transformed by the renewing of your mind, that ye may prove what is that good and acceptable and perfect will of God. Don't allow your mind to be pressed into the mold that the world has made. You have to believe that God has your best interest in mind. God has given us ways to help us in our decision making. Keep tuning into the station for more help from the Bible, because the Bible has the answer.
1: When you're feeling down, like the whole world is against you, be of good cheer, because the anchor is here. 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
1: Born in a small town in Oklahoma, I fled to the big city of Baltimore as soon as I graduated from high school. My moral decline began right away as men passed through my life. At 25, I lived with a man on a semi-permanent basis, but I was always prepared to pick up and leave with no regrets, which I did in the end. By then, I was drinking a lot, but I always resisted drugs until one night I dropped acid. The hallucinations were so scary, I never did that again. I loved to disparage men. While I was working in a massage parlor, I developed blood clots in my leg, which can be fatal. I joked about pushing up daisies, but I began to wonder if God was trying to tell me something. Then a girlfriend and I went to Rio on a lark, and while there I suffered a stroke. As soon as I could travel, I flew home to a hospital where I learned to walk with a cane and a brace. I was not even 40 years old. One day an older woman at the bus stop asked me if I would go to heaven when I died. I answered yes, because I believed in God. She showed me that salvation is a gift from God, paid for by the blood of His Son, Jesus Christ, on the cross. She gave me some things to read, and I went home, read them, and prayed, asking God to forgive my sins and to save me. Did He ever change my life? Gone was the filthy mouth. Gone was the drinking and carousing. I'm Brandy, and Jesus Christ gave me a completely different life, loving and serving Him. He'll do the same for you, because if the Son, therefore, shall make you free, you shall be free indeed.
0: If you would like to be free from the weight of sin by accepting Jesus Christ as Lord and Savior, call 1-888-NEED-HIM right now. 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

0: Back to Genesis with Dr. John Morris, Noah's Ark researcher at the Institute for Creation Research. Dr. Morris, is it possible that the pairs of animals on board Noah's Ark could have repopulated the world as we see it today?
1: Chris, it's very possible. Given the Bible's command to migrate and fill the earth and knowing what we know about reproduction and multiplication, it's very possible that starting with two of each kind of animal, all of the world's animals could be produced in just a few thousand years. Conditions for life right after the flood were different than before the flood, in which things were quite ideal. But animals still enjoyed high birth rates and low death rates. Eventually, things tapered off to the present situation. Chris, if you work out the math, then everything we know fits that back to Genesis model.
0: Thanks, Dr. Morris. For more on Genesis, visit us on the web at www.icr.org. That's www.icr.org. Until next time, I'm Chris O'Brien.

0: Is the concern over increase in carbon dioxide levels valid? Learn more next on today's Creation Moments. And now, here's our Creation Moments host, Ian Taylor.
1: Did you know that a tree is aerodynamically more sleek than the smoothest jet plane? As the wind blows, the leaves and the branches of a tree move, allowing the wind to pass. As a result, the tree has less aerodynamic drag than a jet plane. The creation is full of examples of the Creator's principle that life needs to be resilient to change. This means that, for the sake of survival, life is not rigidly designed but has certain flexibility. Much is said today about an increase in carbon dioxide in the Earth's atmosphere, and concern is expressed about global warming. However, man's production of carbon dioxide is infinitesimal compared to the carbon dioxide from volcanic eruptions. Now, science is learning how plants are designed to regulate carbon dioxide in the atmosphere. When carbon dioxide levels increase, many plants increase their absorption of carbon dioxide, at the same time making more oxygen available. With increasing carbon dioxide levels, plants also tend to produce tissue that decays less readily. This ties up the excess carbon for longer periods of time. Our Creator expects us to take care of His creation. However, He knows that we cannot change conditions on the planet Earth that are beyond our control. And for this reason, He has built-in mechanisms into the creation that adjust to stabilizing changing conditions. How wise He is in His goodness to us.
0: For a printed transcript of today's program, visit our website at creationmoments.com or call us toll-free at 1-800-42-BIBLE. And be sure to join us next time for another Creation Moment, proclaiming evidence of God's truth.

Get to know the Lord Jesus Christ and why he came into this world. Hear the words that Christ himself spoke regarding his kingdom and how we can all join him for eternity. 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

dwelling place in all generations, before thou hadst formed the

0: Amen. God of wonders, yeah. No, despite of things nga sinati nato, no, diri sa syudad sa Davao and other cities, maybe naka-experience ug mga baha, but we see that God make many wonders, no, sa to ang kinabuhi. And also, if we experience kaning maka-experience ug baha, no, let's just see to it that God, no, will always find a way nga dili jud ta makabati og mga kahadlok, but we will trust God no matter what. Alright? So at this time, we will greet our listeners and watchers sa tuang programa diri sa Anchor Radio, The Gospel Hour. And also, if you are listening tonight sa tuang Anchor app, you may also kanang log in sa inyohang mga Anchor app, and at the same time, no, make sure nga naka log in mo so that ma-recognize namo mo diri sa ato ang programa. And also, if you are listening tonight, naka radyo ka sa inyohang panimalay, just PM us or message us so that ma-recognize ka namo, mag-greet ka namo diri sa ato ang programa. But first, ato ang greet ato mga kahigalaan that are listening and also watching sa ato ang Facebook Live, si Missionary Juni Datoy. He's watching tonight. Salamat sa imuhang always nga pagsuporta, Missionary Juni, sa pagtanaw, no, sa ato ang mga segments diri sa Anchor Radio. And also si thank you also pod sa imuhang prayers for the radio ministry diri sa Anchor Radio. And also salamat pod for always including the Anchor Radio ministry sa imuhang prayers, Pastor Johnny.
1: Man.
0: And also sa uban pa sa tua mga listeners and watchers karon ng gabi, si Ma'am Lizelle is also listening together with Pastor Oliver while going home. Okay, thank you, Pastor and Ma'am Lizelle, sa inyohang pagpaminaw. And also si Carmela Pueblas, she is always listening. And also, na siya ko Andre Ingon nga sani prayer daw. Pray for Pastor Sans and family and for the people who were affected sa flood. Thank you, Carmela, sa imuhang prayer. Thank you po sa imuhang greetings. Also, sa ato ang mga kaigsunan that are listening tonight, we also have here si Luloy Magna, Brother Luloy Magna.
1: Pastor.
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0: Ingon siya diri, kumbati ko'y hingil niya si Kan Pastor William. Alright, so I think kana sa akong mabasa karon, but later on ato ani padayon ato pang timbaya sa ato mga kaigsuunan. But let's go to the Word of God tonight and listen sa minsahe ng giandam Pastor William. So let's take listen and prepare our hearts and minds sa pulong sa Ginoo. Pastor William.
1: Amen. 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This evening, we're going to learn sa Bible, mga kaigsunan, in the book of Revelation, chapter 5, verses 9 to 10. Dua lang ka verses karon, pero we're going to emphasize this evening, syempre, wala man tayo lain iwali diri sa to ang ano, Brother Chris, no? 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
0: Yes.
1: Maka maimo magkwamputan, no? Makatagputa encouragement sa mga Kristiyanon So those Christians also that are listening this evening, that this message also will be a blessing also to them.
0: Amen.
1: Brother Chris, Revelation chapter 5, verses 9 to 10. Paligos pagbasa.
0: Right. Pagpadayag, Revelation. In English, if you could open also your Bible, kung nagasabay-bay mo, no, you can always kaning sabay sa muang pag-abri sa tuang Biblia. Just go sa passage of Scripture ng atong pagbasahon in Revelation chapter 5, verse 9 and verse number 10. The Bible says, "And they sang a new song, saying, Thou art worthy to take the book, and to open the seals thereof, for thou wast slain, and hast redeemed us to God by thy blood out of every kindred, and tongue, and people, and nation, and hast made us unto our God kings and priests, and we shall reign on the earth."
1: Our most Jesus, Heavenly Father, Lord, thank you, Lord, for this time. Lord, kung naman mi na mga kapaminaw karon na gabi, O God, na wala pa'y relasyon sa imo,
0: yes, Lord.
1: As your Lord and personal Savior, help this message to be a clear message para sa ilaha.
0: Yes, God.
1: Na sila gino makaibalo that there is no other salvation except na agid sa imo lang. O Lord, salamat gino aning programa nga naami every Tuesday we preach the word of God to those people nga wapay Kristo, and also Lord for those people nga nanay Kristo, that this message also will give encouragement to each and everyone.
0: Yes.
1: Lord, we are so grateful and thankful for this evening, and we want your name be glorified and magnified in everything that we do. We love you, we thank you, we praise you. In Jesus' name we ask and we pray. Amen. So, gingon there is a Bible, gibasa ni Brother Chris, Revelation chapter 5, verse 9 to 10, and they sang a new song.
0: Amen.
1: So, ang kanyang mga kaisyon ng mga angel, no, they sang a new song. And then, ang ilang nga kanta mo, kanyang, "Thou art worthy to take the book, and to open the seals thereof, for thou wast slain." So, ilang kanta diri, Brother Chris, kung atong hinuktukan, ang ilang kanta is about salvation of the Lord Jesus Christ. See, Jesus Christ, He was God, 100% God, man, and 100% man.
0: Yes.
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0: Right.
1: Kaya gingon man sa Bible, no, Ephesians 2:8 and 9, "For by grace are ye saved through faith, tungo sa grasya sa Ginoo na luwas na, and that not of yourselves, it is the gift of God."
0: Amen.
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0: Yes.
1: Dili na ito dapat aguan, not of works, less ang tao magpagarabo sa kaugalingon. 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Gingon diri sa Bible, for thou was slain and has redeemed us to God. 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So, heaven song. Ang kanta sa langit, mga kaigsunan, only focuses to the Lord Jesus Christ. Focuses sa salvation, focuses sa goodness and mercy and love kan Jesus Christ, ni Jesus Christ sa mga katawan. Heaven, even the angels proclaiming ang glory, ang mercy, ang love, ang grace nga gipakita sa Ginoo sa tao. Even though Brother Chris dili ta worthy. Dili ta worthy sa iyang death, dili ta worthy sa iyang nga sacrifice. So here, no, what awaits us in heaven? So this is a question sa tanan ng mga tao, mga kaigsoonan, unsa day nagahulat sa to sa langit? Siyempre, you cannot inherit ever heaven if you don't receive Christ as your Lord and personal Savior. Heaven can only be achieved if you are going to repent of your sin and believe that Jesus Christ is the only way, the truth, and the life. Walay tao magkadto kan Jesus but by Jesus.
0: Amen.
1: So that's why giisong ingon dili sa Bible, mga kaisunan. So what awaits us in heaven? So grabe ka na nga pangutana. So heaven is a place of beauty. Heaven is a place, giingon sa John chapter 14. Heaven is a place, mansion. It is, giingon sa Bible, it is a mansion dito sa mga tao na dawat kang Jesus Christ. And then heaven also is, kwan ba der Chris, no, is streets of gold. Heaven is a place of beauty. Heaven is a place of praise. Heaven is a place of comfort. Heaven is a place of rest. Heaven is a place of rejoicing. Heaven is a place of singing. Heaven is a place where the presence of God is. So kung na presensya sa Ginoo, it's a perfect place. Heaven is where we'll meet Jesus. No, not just Jesus, but also we are going to meet angels. Not just angels, but also we are going to meet our loved ones nga nagdawat kang Jesus Christ, and we are going to meet also those prophets, those individuals nga gigamit si Ginoo na may tiway sa Bible.
0: Amen.
1: So you will meet you will see Abraham, you will see those patriarch Isaac, you're going to see Jacob, and then David, and then Moses, and then Daniel, these people nga gigamit si Ginoo, Peter, Paul, John. So heaven is a place, mga kaigsunan, kung asa ang presensya sa Ginoo. Then the question is, what kind of songs will we sing in heaven? So I do believe, mga kaigsunan, the kind of song that we are going to listen in heaven is walay lain kundili a song of praise.
0: Amen.
1: A song of declaring that there is no other salvation, there is no other hope, there is no other way except kang Jesus Christ. So here, no, we have wala takablo, we don't have any clue. But giingon diri sa Bible, no, verse number 9, chapter 5 in the book of Revelation, and they sang a new song. And their song is about how the Lord Jesus Christ was slain for us, how he redeemed us by the blood, by his blood. Every people, every nation, every tongue, everyone, if they are going to repent and believe that Christ can save, God will save our lives. So here, we have no clues, but giingon sa Bible, natay mga panlantaw ba, because nagiingon ang Bible ana. So the message is all that's clear, that it's a story that matters. Ang story about the Lord Jesus Christ. So heaven song will be, number one, will be about the Redeemer. Basa gani, balik verse number 9, Brother Chris.
0: And they sang a new song, saying, thou art worthy to take the book and to open the seals thereof. For thou was slain and has redeemed us to God by thy blood out of every kindred and tongue and people and nation.
1: So kinsa man ang Redeemer, it is the Lord Jesus Christ.
0: Amen.
1: So yung giingon din mga kaigsunan ba, that Jesus, mga kaigsunan, no, that he will be the one nga mag-reveal Mag-reveal mga kaigsunan. Yang sa man, i-reveal diri. Because Jesus Christ knows everything. But we will see that Jesus Christ, giingon sa Bible, that Jesus Christ, we will see diri mga kaigsunan, that He is our Redeemer. So can you imagine that mga kaigsunan na giingon sa Bible, gi-emphasize sa Bible? Sad to say, Brother Chris ba? No? Pag ang imo ganing giapilan nga relihiyon, ginabawalan mo magdalag Bible. 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Ano ginabawalan mo magdalag Bible? Nga naaman sa Bible ang truth. So meaning, na sila ginatago sa inyo, na dili sila gusto nga ikaw makaibalo.
0: Correct.
1: And then kung naapog mo ito, bugas sa isang kasimbahan, nga ang required makagunit sa Bible is only lang ang leader or ang ilang someone nga naka-appoint diya. Mga kaigsunan, no? Ang Bible is for every person sa kalibutan.
0: Amen.
1: And then it's our responsibility to study the Bible.
0: Yeah.
1: Kung istudyan nato ang Bible mga kaigsunan, dili na nato lalison nga ang the only way for us to go to heaven, dili na naging nato malalis, the only way for a person to go to heaven is by believing and accepting that Jesus Christ can save
0: me. Amen.
1: Wala ilain makaluwas. Kundi li si Jesus Christ lang.
0: Yeah.
1: So that's why mga kaisun, kaya man sa Bible, di ba, Brother Chris, Romans chapter 3, verse 10. Check doon sa Bible.
0: There is none
1: righteous.
0: Righteous, no, not one.
1: Yeah, tama. So kaya sa Bible, Romans 3:10, as it is written, there is none righteous, no, not one.
0: Yeah.
1: So tungod kay wala magyamatarong, wala maski isa, asa pagin sa Bible, di ba? Basa gani, Romans chapter 3, Brother Chris. Romans chapter 3, verse number, Romans 3:10, and then basa din ang Romans 3, 11, 12, and 13. Romans chapter 3, verse 10, and then 11, 12, 13. Tanawang sige yun sa Bible diya.
0: Yun diri, pulong sa Ginoo. As it is written, verse number 10, as it is written, there is none righteous, no, not one. And there, verse 11, there is none that understandeth.
1: Oh, see?
0: There is none that seeketh after God.
1: See?
0: Verse number 12, they are all gone out of the way. They are together become unprofitable. There is none that doeth good, no, not one.
1: So, sige, emphasize there, ba? Verse 13.
0: Verse 13, their throat is an open sepulchre. With their tongues, they have used deceit. The poison of asps is under their lips.
1: So, gingon dira no sa gibasa ni Brother Chris, there is none that do it good. Di ba? There is none that do it good.
0: Man.
1: Then, dagag mga tao, mga kaisan, gingon po dira sa gibasa, dagag mga tao nga mag-justify siya yung ilang kaugalingon ba? Thinking that they're good, thinking that they're doing well. But in reality, mo ginagingon ni Jesus Christ, no, many people will call me Lord, Lord, but I know them now.
0: Yeah.
1: Si Jesus Christ, mga kaisunan, ma-identify lang ka ni Jesus Christ the time that you are going to receive Christ as your Lord and personal Savior.
0: Man.
1: Ma-identify ka sa Ginoo the time that you're going to repent of your sin and believe that there is no other way, the truth in the life, it's only by the Lord Jesus Christ.
0: Amen.
1: So heaven's song will be about Redeemer. That Jesus Christ saved. Can you imagine that? Na naatay Bible nga nagtudlo that walay lain Redeemer mulukat sa tuagikan sa sala kung dili si Jesus Christ lang yun.
0: Amen.
1: Di ba, Brother Chris? Ibasa yes. Niyo ko ganyan sa Romans chapter 3, verses 10, padalong sa 13, tanan kita ang tao makasasala.
0: Amen.
1: At yung tanawa, Romans 3:23. Sabi yun sa Bible. Very common na verse.
0: Yeah, ganyan rin, for all have sinned and come short of the glory of God.
1: So can you imagine that? Ibalik na po sa Bible. Nagingon sa Bible, for all have sinned. Tananta na kasala.
0: Yes.
1: And amen. Then come short of the glory of God.
0: Amen.
1: So because of our sin, mga kaigsunan, mo ka nang usakabutang na ang tao, wala gidday connection sa Ginoo tungod sa sala. 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
1: 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Basa, Brother Chris. Romans 5:12.
0: Ngayon dire in verse number 12, wherefore as by one man sin entered into the world, and death by sin, and so death passed upon all men, for that all have sinned.
1: So giyon ya sa Bible magkaigsoon ng klaro kayo ang sin nag-start during pa sa time ni Adam.
0: Correct.
1: Di ba giyon sa Bible, Romans 5:12, wherefore as by one man sin entered into the world.
0: Yes.
1: So that's why mga kaigsoonan, wala ilain kita tanan tao at tubangan si Ginoo, we are sinful, we are dautanta, atong hearts and desire are all evil in the sight of God. Pero pasalamat ta that even though unsa ta ka evil, unsa ta ka dautan, tubangan si Ginoo, His mercy is endureth forever.
0: Amen.
1: Can you imagine how good and how merciful and how unsa ang Ginoo, ang love niya sa tuwa ba? So number one, the heaven song is about God is only our redeemer.
0: Man.
1: Not just redeemer, but also giyon sa Bible, there is a Revelation chapter 5, verse number 9, that heaven song will be about not just no redeemer, but also redemption.
0: Mm.
1: So, giluwas kita mga kaigsunan. That's why giyon sa Bible, there is a verse 9, thou was slain and has redeemed us to God. So there is redemption. We will never, mga kaigsunan, tired in singing. Correct. About God, that Amen. He is our salvation, that there's no other way for us to go to heaven except to the Lord Jesus Christ.
0: Amen.
1: So that's why, mga kaigsunan, sa langit, mga kaigsunan, when we sing, when we proclaim, and I do believe when everybody is in heaven, all Christians will dili kita kapuyon to proclaim, to acknowledge kay it is an opportunity, it is a great privilege for us to go to heaven, and we will realize that we made the important decision in life, that we believe and accept that Jesus Christ is our salvation, and we will rejoice even though we will see our relatives and loved ones in hell. That's why gani mintras buhi pa ang tao, naginay chance ang tao maluwas.
0: Amen.
1: Kanang dagan kay mga tao karon mga kaigsoonan nga gawali sa mini nga tinudloan.
0: Yeah.
1: Gawali sila nga ang

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1: Amen.
0: So the song of in heaven will be about the Redeemer. The song of heaven will be about redemption. How Jesus Christ died for us. Can you imagine what He has ayang gibuhat para sa tuwa?
1: Yeah.
0: We are not worthy of His suffering. We are not worthy of His love. We are not worthy of His mercy. We are not worthy of everything
1: yes.
0: that God has done for us. We are not worthy of it.
1: Amen.
0: Pero pasalamat ang mga kaigsunan na even though we are not worthy, nagpadayon ang Ginoo para kita makatagamtam ang kinabuhing walay katapusan.
1: Amen.
0: That's why here, gingon sa Bible that heaven will be a place where we can see God, the presence of the Lord Jesus Christ, and all of our questions will be answered the
1: yes.
0: time that we see the Lord Jesus Christ.
1: Amen.
0: That's why kung Kristuanon ka karuno, dapat madasigun ta to share others about the Lord Jesus Christ, that there is no other hope in salvation except
1: Amen.
0: In Jesus Christ.
1: Amen.
0: We are going to do our best to tell people that there Jesus is the only way, the truth, and the life. No man cometh unto the Father but by me.
1: Amen.
0: We need to proclaim that Jesus is our only hope. We need to say and to proclaim that Jesus is our Savior, our Messiah.
1: Amen.
0: And the one that can bring us to heaven. Why people today are living in sin? People today are living in darkness. But Jesus Christ said, I am not here to come for sa mga righteous, I am here to come to the sinners.
1: Amen.
0: Di ba? 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Ang desire po ni Jesus Christ for, to them, sa ila, is for them to repent of their sin and to believe kang Jesus. 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
1: Amen.
0: And even ay mga famous kayo nga mga libro by the Christ or mga famous kayo nga mga biography sa uban ng mga sundalo nga nagdawat ay nga nag torture kan Jesus Christ. 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
1: Amen.
0: This is the Son of the living God. Itong Roman soldier nga nagtusok sa kilid ni Jesus Christ when blood and water, no, nag-awa sa iya, he realized this is my Savior.
1: Yeah.
0: So, dagan kayong mga testimony, mga kaisunan, that even those soldiers nga nagpatay kan Jesus Christ, living example sila sa ilang time, they were living, their living testimony is that the person nga ilang gi-persecute is indeed walay sala, and indeed He was the true God, and indeed siya lang gid ang manluluwas.
1: Amen.
0: So that's why mga kaigsunan, sa itong kinabuhi, ayaw na paglisod-lisod in taon for
1: that's
0: you
1: right.
0: to go to heaven. There Amen. Is no other way for you to go to heaven. Dili based upon si mo religion, how good you are, how knowledgeable you are. God doesn't want our mind. God wants our heart.
1: Amen.
0: God doesn't want sa mga things that you know. God wants the things, God wants your heart, thinking that there's no other hope and salvation except in Jesus Christ. Sad to say, mga kaisunan, there are many people today, kapangita sila sa truth, kapangita sila sa kamatuuran, pero dili nila makita ng truth. Why? 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
1: Amen.
0: So heaven's song will be about the Redeemer. Heaven's song will be about the redemption. And heaven's song will be about reigning with the Redeemer.
1: Amen.
0: Katong mga tao magkaisun nga nagdawat kan Jesus Christ as the Lord and Savior, we will reign with Him. Can you what a privilege and opportunity to reign with God.
1: Yes.
0: Di ba? And sa mga wala pa nagdawat kan Jesus Christ, you will suffer in the lake of fire. Kung wala kay Jesus sa imong kinabuhi, ayaw pag-expect og heaven. 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Kung dili ka mo to sa Ginoo kan Jesus Christ, ayaw pag-expect.
1: Yeah.
0: Nga kung mamatay ka, matu kag langit.
1: Yes.
0: Ang pinakamiserable nga tao sa kalibutan, isang tao nga dili mo to

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1: Amen.
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1: Yeah.
0: That's why, kung dili ka gusto ma-appeal sa miserable nga tao sa kalibutan, repent of your sin and believe that Jesus Christ is the only way, the truth, and the life.
1: Amen.
0: So that's why, iigingon din mga kaigsunan, very clear, the Bible, the songs in heaven is about, ang kanta sa langit is about our Redeemer, how the Lord Jesus Christ suffered for us, and how, no, He paid our sin. And then our song will be about how we will reign with Him.
1: Yeah.
0: Kanindot na no, we will reign with Him.
1: Amen.
0: Mga kaigsunan, you cannot take that privilege if you don't believe Jesus Christ today.
1: Mm.
0: Today is the accepted time. Today is the day of salvation.
1: Amen.
0: So today is the time for you to repent of your sin and believe that Jesus Christ is the only way sa imong kinabuhi.
1: Amen.
0: Munang giingon, gibasa ka ganyan sa Bible. For the wages of sin is death.
1: Mm.
0: Romans 6:23. But the gift of God,
1: amen,
0: is eternal life, yes, through Jesus Christ our Lord.
1: Mm.
0: For the wages of sin is death.
1: Mm.
0: Ang bayad sa sala, kamatayon. But the gift, ang kasa sa Ginoo, is eternal life through narakan Jesus Christ our Lord. So that's why, clear kayo ang Bible, mga kaigsunan.
1: Mm.
0: That if thou shalt confess with thy mouth the Lord Jesus and believe in thy heart that Christ hath raised him from the dead, thou shalt be saved.
1: Amen.
0: Romans chapter 10, verse 13. For whosoever shall call upon the name of the Lord shall be saved. Kingon sa Bible, mga kaigsunan. But as many as receive him, to them give you power to become the sons of God.
1: Amen.
0: Receive God Jesus Christ. And God said, no, believe in the name of the Son of God, and thou shalt be saved.
1: Amen.
0: Ang iyon sa Bible, mga kaigsunan, I am the way, the truth, and the life.
1: Yeah.
0: No man cometh unto the Father but by me.
1: Amen.
0: Ang iyon sa Bible, mga kaigsunan, that there is no other salvation except kang Jesus Christ.
1: Amen.
0: Iyon sa Bible, mga kaigsunan, for God so loved the world that He gave His only begotten Son, that whosoever believeth in Him should not perish, but have everlasting life.
1: Amen.
0: Call upon the name of the Lord. There is no other salvation except in Jesus Christ. There are a lot of verses in the Bible proclaiming that Jesus Christ is the only salvation.
1: Amen.
0: And then if you have Christ in your life, live a life with Christ.
1: Yes.
0: Live a life with your Savior.
1: Mm.
0: Live a life that naay Kristus kinabuhi.
1: Mm.
0: Because your life is a living example, is a living testimony for those people that are lost.
1: Man.
0: They will read their life. And how can they read your life?
1: Mm.
0: Is your life ba maayo ba ang pagbasa sa imong kinabuhi that people can say this person is different, this person is naa ni Kristo, this person is lahi ni siya nga klase nga tao, di ba? Is people can identify you that you have Christ, or maybe not.
1: Yeah,
0: that's why mga kaigsunan, ngayon there is a Bible, heaven song will be about reigning with the Redeemer. Tawag it, verse number 10. Balik ko ba sa Brother Chris, verse number 10.
1: Verse number 10, and hast made us unto our God kings and priests, and we shall reign on the earth.
0: Tawag, Ephesians chapter, 2 Corinthians 5:17. 2 Corinthians 5:17.
1: 5:17. Therefore, if any man be in Christ, he is a new creature. Old things are passed away. Behold, all things are become new.
0: Ang question ni Brother Chris, who are these who will reign with Christ? Who are these, or who are those who will reign with Christ? Kinsa dito? Sige, mong gibasa ganyan sa Bible. Sige to.
1: Therefore, if any man be in Christ, so he is a new creature.
0: Easy. So, katong mga tao nga, naadya ang Kristo.
1: Yes,
0: nagdawa. So, sa gibasa to kaganya, Ephesians 2:9, for by grace are you saved through
1: faith.
0: So, you will be in Christ if you put Christ as your Messiah.
1: Amen.
0: As your Savior.
1: Amen.
0: As your one and only God.
1: Amen.
0: So, that's why mga kaigsoon, ngayon din sa Bible, who are these will reign with Christ? Those people that will repent of their sin.
1: Amen.
0: Kung imog yung ipairal karon na gabi, mga kaigsoon, nga naminaw ka, imog yung ipairal ang imuhang reliyon, you will die, you go to hell.
1: Yeah.
0: Because religion cannot save you.
1: Yes.
0: mamatay ka di man pangutan nun si Ginoo sa imo si reliyon ni mo.
1: Mm, correct.
0: God is not interested sa imong religion.
1: Yes.
0: God is more than interested sa imong heart.
1: Amen.
0: So that's why, mamatay ka, no, wala po nang inala ng Ginoo mga kaigsunan sa imong knowledge.
1: Mm.
0: How will knowledgeable ka sa Bible?
1: Mm.
0: But ang Ginoo mga kaigsunan is how will you realize how sinful you are,
1: yes,
0: and in need of salvation.
1: Mm-hmm.
0: So that's why gingon dere no that kinsa man ang mga tao that will reign with the Lord Jesus Christ, those people nga nagdawat kang Jesus Christ.
1: Amen.
0: So that's why I do believe that kita nga mga Kristohano, no, that's why there is kalibutan, there are a lot of challenges in this world. Ngano nagal magiging mga challenges sa kalibutan, Brother Chris?
1: Mm.
0: It's because tekan kik challenges dere sa kalibutan. It's because we are living and nagyapunta sa corrupted, sinful, wicked,
1: yeah,
0: world.
1: Yes.
0: That's why mo kani siya.
1: Mm.
0: Pero can you imagine kaning a world? Someday, somehow, we will reign with God.
1: Mm.
0: But after that reign, God will destroy this world because Amen. This world is already corrupt.
1: Yes. Mm.
0: And then when God destroy kaning na world, Brother Chris, He will create a new heaven.
1: Yes.
0: A new earth.
1: Amen.
0: And we can be a part of that if we will going to accept and believe that Jesus Christ is our Messiah.
1: Amen.
0: There's no time to waste.
1: Yeah.
0: If you're a Christian, there's no time to waste.
1: Correct.
0: People, that's why, ganun dili magid kasabot ang mga tao, Brother Chris, ba?
1: Mm.
0: Because ang mga tao, manggod, wala manggod sila, limitasyon silang kinabuhi.
1: Correct.
0: They think nga, kung unsa lang ang gitulo sa tradition, or sa uban sa ilam, or ato ilang, datura sila mag-base, dili na sila mangitaglain. Wala sila desire that Jesus Christ made the way so that we can go to Him.
1: Mm.
0: Si Jesus ang nagbuhat sa dalan para kita makaadto diya sa iya.
1: Yeah.
0: So that's why, sa to say, dagang mga tao nga magbuot-buot gids Ginoo ba?
1: Mm, correct.
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1: Yeah.
0: Pero problema, ang tao magbuot-buot.
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1: Amen.
0: And sad to say, that is the reality. Nganong reality? Nganong yun, ana, manggid pastor? Kaya napamanta sa kalibutan nga corrupt,
1: Amen.
0: Sinful. Mm. And the goal of Satan will never go to sleep.
1: Mm.
0: 24/7, he will work and work and work and work and work and work to destroy the gospel story.
1: Amen.
0: And Satan will work and work and work and work to destroy the life of Christian.
1: Amen.
0: So that's why, unsay kanta sa langit, it's about the Redeemer.
1: Amen.
0: It's about redemption.
1: Yes.
0: It's about reigning with the Redeemer. So we ought to start practicing diri pa lang sa kalibutan, thinking that, Lord, help me to realize the importance of abstaining from all appearance of evil. Say no to my flesh. Say no to the world's influence.
1: Amen.
0: But say yes to serve you. That's why it is very important for us to pray and pray and pray and pray so that we will know the importance of serving God.
1: Yes.
0: So, muna, no, tulog ka butang. Gato ma-learn karon heaven song, Redeemer, redemption, reigning with the Redeemer.
1: Mm.
0: Brother Chris, ako yata kang panahon sa imo.
1: Amen. Thank you so much, Pastor William, for that message. Noon sa yun ang atuhang kanta dito sa langit. That was a clear message nga mahitungod yun sa atuang manluluwas. The Lord Jesus Christ, we will praise, we will sing praises to Him, and you know, glorify His name dito sa langit. And we're very thankful, no, katong mga Kristohanon karon. Nga sure jud na sila nga naa silay Kristo sa ilahang kasing-kasing, sila jud makaangkon ug kalipay dito sa langit. Sometimes we Christians, we feel bad, we feel sad, no, unhappy because of things or situation, but we're thankful that in heaven we will not encounter or experience kana ng mga situation ng masad ka. 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
0: Amen.
1: And we're glad, and God assured, no, Jesus Christ assured that nga dito sa langit dito makabati o kasakit, no problema, because we will be happy in heaven, no, mga wala na iluha ng mutulo.
0: Yeah.
1: Dito sa langit. 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
0: Amen.
1: There in heaven, no. Salamat kayo sa inyong pagpaminaw, and we do pray, I pray those people out there who are listening tonight nga wala pa Jesus Christ sa ilahang kasing-kasing, we pray and I pray that today or tonight will be the night of your salvation.
0: Amen.
1: You know what? Ang kaluwasan is a personal decision ng imong pagabuhaton. Imuhang saligan si Jesus Christ as your Lord and personal Savior. Unsaon man ako na pagbuhat, Pastor William, Brother Chris, all you need to do is to admit or angkuna nga ikaw usa ka makasasala. 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You can pray to the Lord, no, kung gusto ka nga mo dawat kay Jesus karon, you have the opportunity, no, to humble yourself in front of God, no, wherever you are, kung asa man ka karon nga naminaw, no, just believe on the Lord Jesus Christ, no, turn from your sin and turn to God. That is repentance. 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And then you call upon His name, confess your sin to Him, and believe in the Lord Jesus Christ. 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He gave His life sa ato ang tanan. 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All we need to do is to accept Jesus as our Lord and Savior. Pasudlon na Diyos sa itong kasing-kasing. And an I verse, there is a Romans chapter 10. Ingon dere, 10 verse number 9. If thou shalt confess with thy mouth the Lord Jesus Christ, and shalt believe in thine heart that God hath raised Him from the dead, thou shalt be saved. O, ano lang. Tuuhan lang nimo kay giingon ni Pastor William ganina sa katong verse Ephesians chapter 2 ba to, Pastor, no? Verse 8 and 9.
0: For
1: by grace are ye saved through faith.
0: Amen.
1: Pagtuo, no? And verse number 10, not of works, no, dili sa tuang mga mga maing buhat, no, kay ang tao lagi kung magsalig sa binuhatan, mojo na magpasigarbo ba? 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But ang ginatan-aw ni Jesus Christ diri ang atoang kasing-kasing as well.
0: Amen.
1: Pastor William says, ang atoang kasing-kasing, dili ang atong binuhatan.
0: Amen.
1: Kung nanatay Jesus Christ atong kasing-kasing mga kahigalaan, you know what? The result of that is our good works.
0: Amen.
1: Mojo na. 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
0: Yeah.
1: Once we accept Jesus Christ as our Lord and Savior. 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
0: Amen.
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1: 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Alright, no, salamat kayo. We will continue our greetings sa itong mga kaigsunan. We have here Pastor Bill Sutton is
0: Amen.
1: Is watching tonight. No, kauban po ng itong mga kahigalaan. Brother Primo Estrada, mayong hapon, Sir Chris and Pastor William. Si Pastor Bill Pod, he is watching. Mayong gabi. Yes, Pastor William, Pastor Bill. Because Pastor Bill is also William ang iyang iyang name. So
0: Amen.
1: And also we have here si kinsa ni Pastor Norma kani?
0: Helen.
1: Okay, Ma'am Helen Del Rosario Gregory. Amen. Such a blessing to learn from Pastor William. Merry Chris. Every Tuesday on Gospel Hour. Thank you. Thank Amen. You po, Ma'am Helen, for listening and watching sa atuang, I think, Ma'am Helen from Baganga siguro ni siya.
0: Amen.
1: Okay,
0: Amen.
1: And we have here, I think, parinti ni muni, iagaw ni muni si Joel Obasa.
0: Yes.
1: All the way from Cagayan.
0: Cagayan?
1: Ah, Kuwait. Okay, oh, sa Kuwait. Overseas. Okay.
0: Amen.
1: And also, sige, luhag-luhag niya kung ano.
0: And then, member na mo, si Brother Bernal. Namina po siya this evening. Salamat kayo, Brother Bernal, for listening.
1: Amen.
0: Say good evening, Pastor William. Namina mi diri sa Turil.
1: Amen.
0: Sila ay ano dito, kanang rice nga... Pumaligag rice ba? Bugasan.
1: Bugasan. Okay.
0: Yes. Amen.
1: Amen. And also, si... kinsa ni si Joy M. Said.
0: O, muna siya. Si
1: Amo
0: Bernal.
1: Na siya. Yes. Okay. May gabi, di ha?
0: Together siyang wife o dua ka anak.
1: Amen. And also, kinsa pa ni Nadri.
0: Brother okay. Primo.
1: Brother Primo.
0: Yeah.
1: And also, check na to ang kuan. Ato ang
0: Anchor app.
1: Check
0: and then also, may gabi ipod, no? Naminaw karon na gabi akong asawa.
1: Man.
0: Si Sarah Hinautan.
1: Man.
0: Good evening. Thank you so much for listening. Then, ang uban po ng mga members sa Berean Bible Baptist Church Mandog.
1: Mm.
0: Salamat kayo. Magkatanda lang po kong invitation, no? Tomorrow, sige. We will be having our service. Karong midweek service na mo or prayer meeting. And na nakalukit among church dia sa may Mandog dool sa Tigato Berean Bible Baptist Church Mandog.
1: Amen.
0: So if you are there dool ka, we would love to invite you and visit our church. We would love to have visitors. And then also karong Sunday po, Brother Chris, we will be having a Youth Sunday. So na yung mga young people kapalibot sa Mandog na naminaw karon, we are inviting you kabal doon man among church dia. Darami sa atbang sa Barangay Hall. Kumusta kayo po kag motor? Medyo kailan na po halos na mga motor driver dia sa among church. Kaya atbang raman mi sa Barangay Hall. We would love to have you and be a part of our youth Sunday, this coming Sunday.
1: Amen. And also, we would like to invite every teens na to, mga young people, ages 13 to 19, we will have a youth rally this coming Friday. Those who are interested to join, and sa to ang SSS Baptist Youth Camp here in Davao, no, you are welcome to join this coming Friday. Natay duha ka location sa ato ang youth rally sa Berean Bible Baptist Church in Mintal and also in Berean Bible Baptist Church Pag-asa.
0: Man.
1: Kung kamo nga taga south o oh, kanang kanang layo na kayo sa inyo ha ang Pag-asa, no, you can go to Berean Bible Baptist Church Mintal, just communicate with Pastor Jet Fernandez, and also sa taga North po diri sa Davao, you can message sa mo ang Facebook page, and also sa mga pastors, you can contact our pastor Oliver Corato dito sa pag-asa namo na building. Man. All right? So this coming May 25, 26, 27, 28 is our first Triple S Baptist Youth Camp here. Amen. In Davao City. Salamat, ages Lord. From 13 to 19, and very excited and we're praying no sa ato ang mga young people nga dili ni mahimong kawang, but this
0: Amen.
1: Will be a great blessing sa ilang kinabuhi as they will be the next generation of sa ato ang mga kasimbahanan.
0: Amen.
1: And also we're praying that they will be kanang naay mga mo surrender no diha sa Ginoo into full time ministry and go to Bible school no if God forbid na kanang ilahang ginampuan no God will give the desires sa ilahang mga tagsa-tagsa nga kasing-kasing.
0: Yeah.
1: Right no, so thank you so much once again. Tomorrow we do have service here in Ecolan. Starting magsugod mi 6:30 in the evening, and if you are near there is a Kimpo Boulevard corner Tulip Drive, you can visit or join us sa amuang Wednesday service and a prayer meeting also. So if you're available, you are very welcome, and you are always welcome not to join sa ato ang panimbahon.
0: Amen.
1: So wala na may line ng mga announcement no, if you have any questions or naka pangutana mahitungod sa kaluwasan no, you may visit our page or you can also message through our official Facebook page there is sa Anchor Radio, the Anchor Radio DVO, and we will reply as soon as we can. Alright, so thank you so much sa inyuhang pagpaminaw mga kagilaan. Magkita-kita ta. Next
0: Amen.
1: Tuesday, same time, 6 p.m. to 7, no? It's an hour of gospel no, nga pwede dyan ta makapaminaw. Nili lang makapaminaw but makapamalandong ta no, sa pulong sa Ginoo. Let us pray. Heavenly Father, thank you so much Lord once again for the opportunity. Salamat Ginoo that we can be able to reach people using the Anchor Radio. Dili man namo maadtuan ang mga tanang lugar, but Lord, we're thankful nga naay Anchor Radio, Lord God, nga maka pwede mi makapaminaw, pwede mi maka dungog sa pulong sa Ginoo, mapasyudad man or mapabukid, Lord, as long as maka-connect me sa frequency here in Davao, 105.9, or in South Cotabato, same 105.9, in Jensen, 105.5, and in Cebu, 104.3. Lord, we're praying. I pray, Lord, nga katong mga katauhan nga naminaw karon, mga tao, Lord, nga wala mi kabalo kung nanabas sila ay Kristo silang kasing-kasing. I pray that tonight will be the night of their salvation. I also pray, Lord God, nga magbuhat sila personal nga decision para sa ilahang kaluwasan just to trust you, Ginoo. And I pray, Lord God, nga dili sila magduha-duha, dili Ginoo hugot nga pagsalig diha kay Jesus Christ. And I pray, Lord God, so to those Christians out there who are listening tonight, I pray that tilipod maging masayang ang amuang pagpaningkamot sa pagsangyaw sa pulong sa Ginoo, labi na Ginoo, to share that Jesus can save. Salamat Ginoo sa time. Thank you, Lord, for everything. Huwag amuning ginatugyan ang tanan sa ngalan ni Jesus. Amen.
0: Alright,
1: good night and God bless. Magkita-kita ta next Tuesday, diri lamang sa Anchor Radio, sa ato ang programa, The Gospel Hour.
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3: Jesus saves.
4: Now the Bible says in Romans 1:16,
3: for I am not ashamed of the gospel of Christ, for it, that's the gospel, is the power of God unto salvation. Now, I want to find out what the gospel is, because whatever the gospel is, that's what gets folks saved. Now, the Bible plainly says in 1 Corinthians 15 that the gospel is three things. It's the death, the burial, and the resurrection. That means if somebody believes that Jesus died for their sins, was buried, and 3 days later rose again from the dead, that's what gets them saved. So the gospel's three things. Are you ready? Can you say it with me? It's the death, the burial, and the resurrection. That's the gospel. It's three things: the death, the burial, and the resurrection.

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0: listeners dira sa may Coronadal City, formerly Marbel, hasta dito sa Pulumulok, pamamati ka mo dira, 105.5 Anchor Radio sa tupi aton nga sentro, and ang mga tupad nga mga banwa dira, kung gapalamati man ka mayo gid
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0: 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No. And 105.9 Anchor Radio General Santos City, pag-abot niyo sa may Pulumulok area, kung medyo karat-karat na, ilisuwa lang gamay, may arat na sa signal dira gamay lang 400 megahertz. 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Sa Sarangani Province, medyo marinig din tayo doon. So we're hoping na we could expand and extend and reach other places farther.
1: Amen.
0: Further and farther.
1: Totoo. Sarangani, parang that's the true south of the Philippines.
0: Sa actually, Sarangani is like a shoreline. It's like a bay.
1: Dulo na yun, di ba?
0: Parts of it, yeah. But,
1: nice.
0: Yes.
1: Nice.
0: So, yun. Magandang gabi po sa inyong lahat.
1: Magandang gabi. 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
0: Gabi sa Ilonggo.
1: Oh. And gabi. Yun. Yeah, Tagalog din dyan sa...
0: Dyan sa, no? So, ating tatalakayin ng ating mga... ating topic ngayong gabi na anger.
1: In the home.
0: Ang galit.
1: Galit. Ang ating ano, ating title ng programa, Anchor of the Christian Home.
0: Ang anger of the Christian home?
1: Ang ating tema.
0: Anger in anger the Christian home.
1: In the Christian home. And so, not only we have FM stations all over the Philippines, not really all over, besides Mindanao.
0: Yes. We should greet our Cebuano listeners, actually.
1: Yes, nag-greet na kanina.
0: Nag-greet na, okay.
1: And we also have... sa mga techie dyan. Kung gusto nyo ng smart, sa smartphone lang ako nagli-listen, Brother John. We have Anchor app. Our very own Anchor app. And libre yan, Brother Raymond. No?
0: It is.
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0: The Anchor app. You can download this using kanang mga commercial na mga kwan, mga app stores. Para sa mga iPhone o sa mga Android. But this one, you could still avail this for free. All you need is a smartphone which has a browser. Just click on the browser, and once it's open, on the address bar, type in bbbc.theanchor.app. That's bbbc.theanchor.app. Follow the instructions and the app will be installed quickly. If you are prompted to register, we highly recommend that you register so that you'll have full access to the app, which means you can do a lot of other things aside from just listening to the songs that are being played on the Anchor Radio. Now, if there's a live program, there's a green button right at the lower left-hand corner of the app. And then when you press that, you will see a video. Here we are, Brother John and I. And of course, dito sa taas, na ay mga buttons diha, you could read, there's a Bible app, in-app na Bible, na adinhin, there are some parchments and other things written here na may magamit. You could also even play games in this app among many others. So, Be part of the craze. The craze mong yun. Anchor app, so that you will have three platforms just in case the two other platforms don't work. You will still have one more platform that will work when it comes to listening to the Anchor Radio.
1: Totoo yan. Mm. Totoo yan. And pag ma-notice niyo na slow yung Facebook sa live streams nila, para hindi kayo ma-anger. Pwede kayo mag-switch sa Anchor app.
0: Yun.
1: Yeah? And I pray that you'd be, what do you call this, considering downloading that
0: app. Yes. And we'd like to say hi to Brother Nathan Asoko. He's always locked in sa to ang Anchor app, no?
1: Mayong gabi.
0: Nasha, dito sa northern part of Mindanao.
1: Northern Mindanao.
0: And we pray that God will always watch over you, Brother Nathan. Mm-hmm. And we will see you this Sunday.
1: Amen. Mm. And naku, Brother Raymond, kung makita mo sa ating sa Facebook comments, itong not only in the Philippines, all over the world, you know, people are angry. Kita mo sa and people are divisive nowadays. And makita mo sa mga comments nila, kita no, may certain topic and then nagbabatuhan ng comments. So, there's just full of anger in the world.
0: Yeah.
1: And that's a question for tonight. Can I be I'm a Christian. Can I be angry without sinning? And let me tell you this. Let me just read the verse. When angry, let me ask the viewers. Pag angry na ang pinag-usap, anger na ang pinag-usap, anong verse ang napapasok sa inyong mind?
0: Sa akin first talaga yung ano, Ephesians.
1: Diba? Akin din.
0: Ephesians.
1: I listened it down. Ephesians 4:26. Be ye angry. Naku, Brother Raymond, be ye angry. You know what that means? That's a command.
0: Kaya sabihin it's a command. No, let's say, hindi siya command, but at least you're allowed to be angry.
1: That's a command.
0: Be angry. Command talaga siya. I mean,
1: command pala yan? Be angry?
0: Mm.
1: Of course it's a command. Be angry. Let me tell you this. You cannot have a victorious Christian life if you're not angry with sin.
0: Yes, exactly.
1: Diba? Uh-huh. Be ye angry. No, be angry against your lust. Be angry against your pride.
0: Mm.
1: Be angry against, I don't know, jealousy. Be angry against worldly things.
0: Any form of sin.
1: Diba? Any form of sin. Tama. Thank you, Brother Raymond. Be ye angry and sin not. No? Commandment. Be angry and sin not. Ito na verse. Pag binabasa mo ito na verse, kagad parang Tagalog eh.
0: Sige, todo mo na.
1: Hirapan ako Tagalog.
0: Pag hindi na kinaya, magbibisaya na tayo kagad.
1: Talagang bumubungad na may dalawang klaseng anger.
0: Yes.
1: There's a Christian way, a godly way of anger.
0: Mm-hmm. You're
1: angry to sin. And there's a man's wrath,
0: mm-mm,
1: man's anger,
0: mm-mm,
1: that you excessive anger,
0: mm-mm,
1: na pwede ka makasala,
0: mm-hmm,
1: di ba? But this verse, it's talking about kini righteous anger.
0: No?
1: Be ye angry and sin not. Okay, it's a command. Be ye angry in any kind of sin that you have. Mm-hmm. You will never be have a victorious Christian life if you will not be angry against sin.
0: Mm-hmm.
1: Be ye angry and sin not. Ito, Brother Raymond, may continuation nito. And minsan, ginagamit ko ito sa mga, kunyari, ang audience, married couples. Oh. You know. Let not the sun go down upon your wrath. Diba?
0: From anger to wrath na din.
1: Ito. Let not the sun go down upon your wrath. Sometimes inaabuso din ito eh. Let
0: how, Brother
1: Jen?
0: How?
1: Ito. Okay. I married 13 years. I don't know. Going 14. Going 13. Sorry.
0: You are married. Akala ko you are married to 13.
1: Okay.
0: Sabi ko din lang, dahil lang, rewind. Parang mali yung narinig ko.
1: Okay.
0: Married to one. For 13 years. Ayun.
1: For 13 years. I married for 13 years.
0: Hello, yes. Sister Jem.
1: Yes. Married for 13 years. And I discovered that yung akala natin na let not the sun go down before the rest. Mm-hmm. Sometimes we make it an excuse to force two maybe in my case, couples.
0: Mm-hmm.
1: Sabi sa Bible, let not the sun go down upon your wrath. Magunsa na sa Bisaya kanang maghusay. Maghusay na ta. Okay na. And that's not just what the verse says. First of all, you may be ready to makighusay, makig-areglo, but the other person is not ready.
0: Mm-hmm.
1: But Brother John, the Bible says, let not the sun go down upon your wrath.
0: Mm-hmm.
1: That's exactly what the Bible says.
0: Mm-hmm.
1: Upon your wrath. You go to sleep, before you go to sleep, you settle down your wrath. Not necessarily the other person is ready to have peace with you.
0: Mm-hmm.
1: Yeah. And that's what the Bible says. Let not the sun go down upon your wrath. Huwag mo itong gamitin sa asawa mo na sabi sa Bible, let not the sun go down. Dapat mag-peace tayo ngayon before tayo matulog. it doesn't go that way.
0: Mm-hmm.
1: Diba? Let not the sun go down upon your wrath.
0: Your wrath.
1: The other party may not be ready to reconcile.
0: Mm.
1: And, I've been married again.
0: Again?
1: For 13 years, okay. Although compared to you guys, and Amina, yeah, you've already married for how many years too?
0: Mm.
1: But I guess we all discovered na, pag naay mga, naay mga misunderstanding.
0: Disagreements.
1: Hindi pagkakaunawaan.
0: Ayan.
1: It takes time. Di ba? And you need space. And you need, yung joke ba na, let not the sun go down, brother. O ngayon, 3 days na kami hindi natutulog.
0: Hindi, baka sa ibang planet yun kasi minsan it takes how many days before the sun sets.
1: So, ibang planet, baka hindi sa Earth.
0: So.
1: Di ba? Be angry and sin not, let not the sun go down upon your wrath. Your wrath.
0: Mm.
1: Get settled with your wrath.
0: Mm.
1: Kasi my friend, nga naman, mahirap matulog kung may galit ka pa. upon your wrath.
0: In other words, pakalmahin mo na yung espiritu nyo.
1: Yun.
0: It's like, ikaw na, okay, hayaan mo yung isa. 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
1: Bullseye.
0: Ikaw naman, you have
1: the
0: obligation as a Christian to calm your spirit. Tame
1: bullseye,
0: it.
1: Yes.
0: When ikaw ang may galit pa rin yun sa puso mo,
1: mm-hmm.
0: you tame it. You calm down. Tapos just wait for the other party na siguro mag-calm down din. Pero ikaw, while you're dealing with things, like for example, at least at the end of the day, gawin mo yan. No? And then, in the coming days, ikaw just do your thing as a Christian should do. Tapos pag ready na yung isa makipag-usap sa'yo, then okay na. Otherwise, hayaan mo na lang muna, baka matrigger na naman ulit, pati ikaw, magagalit ka na naman eh. Di ba?
1: Totoo yan.
0: Huwag mo nang i-provoke.
1: Totoo. Tama yan. That's the wisest counsel. Do not provoke. Di ba? Do not provoke the wrath of the other party.
0: Yes.
1: Correct yun. And so, there's two kinds of wrath. The righteous wrath. And, personal rights wrath. Diba? Personal rights. Kumbaga, you felt that your personal rights are violated. Suko ko, na-violate akong personal rights. I protest. Diba? Makita mo ngayon sa mga streets, nagpo-protesta because their personal rights are being violated. Diba? And there is a kind of anger that is lawful, but kung dili ta magbantay, no? Anger can quickly become sinful. Diba? And why did God give us this kaning emotion, Brother Raymond? Kaning anger, di ba? And so,
0: bakit kaya?
1: Di ba? Actually, anger is a emotional energy. Di ba? Kung mag-anger ka, parang sukup ay ka kanang naka-energy.
0: Tawag. Ang imuhang alta pression. Alta pression, yeah. Gutoy.
1: of
0: high blood.
1: Tumataas ang high blood, di ba?
0: So medyo pati na siya affected ang imong blood pressure na kay mag-init man ang imong ulo, maglagot ka, so pati imong blood pressure na. So physically you're actually affected by your emotions.
1: Yeah. And I watch a movie with my kids kaning kanang na emotions sa iyang mind sa bata ba to. Anger, joy. Kalimot ko sa title. I really forgot the title. Kalimot ko ba? Basta natong anger dito, fire siya. So each time ma-anger ang bata, ang emotion sa utak ng bata, ng teen, kay mag-fire siya.
0: Okay.
1: Kalimot ko sa title. I don't know if you watch that. But you know, anger is an emotional energy given to us. And God gave that to us, kind of anger. I believe to solve a problem. Because if you will not, we will not have that emotion. Wala. It helps us realize a problem and to solve the problem.
0: Yeah.
1: Diba?
0: That actually makes sense, Brother John.
1: Diba?
0: You will never know what the situation is if you don't feel anything about it.
1: Yes, correct. It's a kind of a negative emotion. But it's there, no, it's given to us to solve a problem. And based on verse kanina, also to conquer sin. Ang anger.
0: Yes, yes.
1: Diba? When you're angry of your lust, you're angry with your pride, angry of your jealousy, angry anything that kind of sin that easily besets you, you can solve it by the grace of God.
0: Mm-mm.
1: And by the way, no, if you're listening right now and I'm gonna listen to this anger management segment, the Anger of the Christian Home. You have first to be in Christ first. Siguro ang tanang istoryahan din namo, no? It's for the Christians. It's for those people na naana kang Kristo. Kung wala kay, if somebody you know na ay wala pa kay Kristo silang kasing-kasing, na sila anger management, they need to go first in Christ.
0: Mm-mm.
1: Yeah, that's the key. That's the key. So that God, Jesus will help you in your anger management. Diba? Mm. But to Christians, this segment will be of really good help sa inyuha tanan. No? Be angry and sin not. Let not the sun go down upon thy wrath. And thank you so much. Nag-comment si Pastor Joni, Missionary Joni Datoy. Thank you so much. Pastor John. Asa galing ni si Pastor Johnny, Missionary Johnny Datoy? I think,
0: di ba Australian?
1: Australian yun. I'm reminded, Australian siya. My wife is listening. Thank you, Ma'am Jem. Thank you sa pag-share. Naku, si Ma'am Jem. Kusog kayo ni mo share o live stream na to. Thank you so much, Ma'am Jem. Love you ko ni mo. Amen. And so,
0: ayos.
1: And sometimes, no, we nai anger sa to because of tingin ko personal rights violation. Diba? Sometimes we get angry because we say I deserve this. Yeah. Then galing ang anger kaning they disrespected me. Yeah, di ba? I don't deserve this. They disrespected me. Ayan na parang magpile na yung ano niyan. High blood niyan. Di ba? And this inconvenienced me. But sometimes kung sa customer service, brother, yan din ang one of my weakness eh. Mag customer service ka, you're paying for something.
0: Amo di ay.
1: Diba? And sometimes too, if you feel that you have the right to control the situation and di mo makontrol, you get angry. A person get angry. And sometimes when people will not respond the way you like it, nako po, we get angry. Ayan. And dyan pumapasok yung the wrath of man na tinatawag sa Biblia. Dyan nangyayari na yung anger, it becomes sin. Kasi niisip mo na violate yung personal right mo eh. That you believe that you have.
0: Yes, because what triggers actually your anger, this wrath of man, what triggers it is your pride.
1: Yeah.
0: Number one, gina siya. I mean, I believe that. Na pride gina siya. Because ma-hurt lang ni mo. Because
2: Fried chicken.
0: Personally, you have your own standards. Eh.
1: Totoo.
0: Okay?
1: Totoo yan.
0: Even Christians, mm-hmm. after reading the Bible, parts of the Bible na pag-personal interpretation na siya. Mm-hmm. So, ay gamiton pag in verses to their favor.
1: Mm-hmm.
0: Actually, dili na nila tanawa ng context mo. Usay, just because ako na lang siya, point out lang to nila. So, imagine if you don't have the Word of God with you and in you.
1: Yeah.
0: So, ang imuha karang basihan, you become the authority of that anger.
1: Totoo.
0: So, you don't have that moral authority na nagipresent na karon sa Bible.
1: Totoo.
0: Which is the law, nagikuha din sa Old Testament. And then Jesus, who is actually the fulfillment of the law.
1: Mm-hmm.
0: So, pride yun.
1: Totoo yan.
0: Personal na ni muna siya na kanin. Yes. React ka diha.
1: I like that.
0: When you're overwhelmed by that anger, Brother Jan, kanang murag, wala na kailangang makitaan. If you allow yourself to be overwhelmed by your anger, wala kailangang makitaan na tama, ikaw rin yun.
1: Totoo yan ba?
0: Oh.
1: Totoo yan.
0: Ana, so, before you get angry, munang isa part naman, Brother Jan, karon din sa anchor of the Christian home na, kanang give space nga maghuna-huna ako before you react.
1: Mm-hmm.
0: Maghuna-huna jud ka.
1: That's crucial.
0: Oh.
1: That's crucial.
0: Which parts to react to and how to react to them.
1: Totoo.
0: Ana.
1: And I really agree with that. Pride. No? Pride. Mm-hmm. Not pride chicken. Pride.
0: Uh-huh.
1: When self becomes central. Self ba? Mm-hmm. Personal. Di ba? You said personal.
0: Mm-hmm.
1: Self. Kumbaga, there's an entitlement. Their self-will
0: mm-mm.
1: because of pride.
0: Naku
1: po, the wrath of man lumalabas. The anger, instead na be angry and sin that, the anger will be explosive.
0: Damay-damay yung pagkidagin, no, Brother Jan. King ano man. 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
0: Naawi.
1: 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Ay, sabay. Oo, tama.
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0: 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That's when you realize actually na murag sayop ko dito. Ah. But if you don't have God in you,
1: totoo.
0: Ang una-una ang ginin mo din, nasuko kay sayop sila. Tama ko, sayop sila.
1: Mm-hmm.
0: Ana lang ginin mo una-una. Ana. I mean, look at our politics right now, Brother mm-hmm. Jan.
1: Tama ako, mali akong asawa.
0: Ayun lang.
1: Hey, ganyan, di ba? You don't have to get away from the home. Di ba?
0: I will not dip my toes there right now.
1: Mali akong mama.
0: Maybe later.
1: Mali akong mama.
0: Siblings, they have that also.
1: Tama.
0: Oh.
1: And legit yung sinabi mo na sometimes they use God. Sometimes we use God.
0: To justify our anger.
1: Even God is angry. Mm. And totoo naman.
0: Mm.
1: There's a certain truth in that. There are times that in the Bible, God displayed wrath.
0: Mm.
1: God displayed anger. Anong top of mind mo? When talking about God displayed His anger, God showed His wrath sa Bible. Kasi marami.
0: Idolatry.
1: Yan.
0: Idolatry yun, number one. Number one, gina sa Ginoo. So ko gina Ginoo na.
1: One of His...
0: I am a jealous God.
1: One of His manifestations of anger is, yun ba yung kinain sila sa ano? Ng lupa?
0: Katong when they made that a golden calf, tapos they worshipped that calf.
1: Ayun.
0: Because they needed to worship something.
1: Galit ang Panginoon.
0: They wanted to worship something they can see.
1: Yeah.
0: So muto ang ilahang murag picture of God.
1: Mm-hmm.
0: Yeah. Nakuha na nila sa mga culture kay they stayed for how many centuries sa isa ka foreign land na nag-worship og laing Ginoo. So murag naanad si they it's difficult for them to imagine. Muna siya gisulti sa New Testament, di ba? Sa John man siya, di ba? Na worship Him in spirit and in truth.
1: Mm-hmm.
0: Because dili kinahanglan na physical na manifestation there of God for you to be able to worship Him. So, kanang aking gibuhat nila, kanang idolatry, it starts there. It's like, for God, you worshiped another God.
2: Yeah.
0: For God, for the one true living and eternal God, when you make an idol, when you carve an idol and make it and say na, this is akong representation kay God. Lahi na. 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
2: Yeah.
0: Because God is a spirit.
2: Correct.
0: So, dili pwede na mag-worship ka atong idol. 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
1: Yeah. 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
1: Oh. Yun. And some also ginagamit nila just to justify their excessive anger.
0: Mm.
1: Si Jesus man gani, pagkakita niya itong mga...
0: Sa temple?
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0: Exactly. 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
1: But you know what? Sa... Again, when you read the Bible, you must learn what happened before, the context.
0: Yes, yes, context.
1: The day before that event, when si Jesus na seemingly na nag... Can we call it wild? Or nag... yung temper tantrum or nasuko, di ba?
0: Sige, gamitan na. 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Basta diba? Nag-express siya o displeasure. Anak na lang.
1: He expressed
0: his displeasure.
1: He flipped niya mga table.
0: Because of what the people were doing there in the house of God.
1: In the house of God. The day before, Jesus was there. He saw those money changers. He saw those mga tikasan, mga opportunist in the temple. The day before he did that, he was there. Meaning, what he did was calculated.
0: Mm-mm.
1: What he did, giplano na niya. What he did was not reactionary. Na ganang-ganang, nakita na ako karon lang, I'm gonna flip the table with the money changers. Hindi po ganun. Hindi po emotional rage. Yan, emotional rage. Yung ginawa ni Jesus. That's calculated, actually. That's an example of God's wrath there.
0: Yeah.
1: And the flood is an example of Noah's flood. But we call it Noah's flood, but it's God's flood. It's a picture also of God's wrath.
0: It is. All over, actually. Yeah.
1: But you know, when I hear about God's wrath, one of the things that I remember sa Biblia is that the cross. Most of the time, almost all of the time, we as Christians or sinners saved by grace, we view the cross on our perspective. God's love, di ba? Nasa cross, he sent his son, he died, Jesus died on the tree, on that tree to be a propitiation for our sins. He shed his blood on that cross, and he died on the cross. But kung titingnan nyo, God poured out his anger. Diba? Sa kanyang point of view. Sa cross. And Jesus was made sin, not for us, who knew no sin. On that cross, God's wrath poured out against sin. Poured out on Christ on that cross. And kung mapapansin mo, Brother Raymond, that time sa cross, that's the only time when Jesus did not call God his Father. Because the wrath of God pours doon sa cross. And sabi niya, if I can remember it right, my God, why hast thou forsaken me? Forsaken me ba? Diba?
0: Forsaken.
1: He didn't call him, all of the times he called him Father, God the Father. That time, my God, why hast thou forsaken? Anong giforsaken mo? Because God's wrath naa dito sa cross. God is, yes, totoo, God's been angry, but He did not sin. Mm-hmm. It's to solve or conquer sin. Yun yung purpose ni God, sa yes. anger niya. Oh. Di ba? The cross, He was angry doon to conquer sin. Yun din tayo. Brother John, Brother Mon, bakit man tayo binigyan ng ito na emotion anger? So that we will solve a problem or we could conquer our sin.
0: Mysterious yun, no?
1: Di ba?
0: Di ba? Yeah, yeah. Anger? Yeah. Oh.
1: Bakit kasali ang anger sa atin? Di ba?
0: Muning,
1: it's God's design. Di ba? And sabi, may nilista ako na verse. Mm. Proverbs 13 verse 10. Only, yung sabi mo kanina, pride. Mm. Only by pride cometh contention. Ako kung ang self, ang reason ng anger mo, ako yung anger mo, very explosive. Malaki. Di ba? And if you compare that verse to Philippians 2 verse 3, let nothing be done through strife or vain glory. Mm. And sometimes we have to give up. Should I say this? A personal rights. I deserve this. Dapat ang reaction nyo sa ginawa ko, dapat ganito. Mm-hmm. You're angry. That's the time that the Bible, i-apply natin yung Bible, you die to self. Si Apostle Paul, di ba? Mm-hmm. I die daily.
0: Die to self.
1: Di ba? As Jesus died on that cross. Di ba? And that's Christianity. Dying to self. Dying to self. Mm-mm. And so, and that's wisdom and anger. And so, nana ba yung nagtubag sa ato ang poll? By the way, we have a poll question sa ato ang Facebook Live sa mga naminaw sa ato sa radio. How can a Christian be angry and not commit sin? Oh, thank you so much, si Carmen Pueblas, for joining our poll for tonight. Nag-comment na si Mrs. Faye Santa Maria. Good evening from Panabo. Good evening. Kumusta kayo dyan, mga Santa Marias in Panabo? Ang topic natin tonight. No, can a Christian be angry and not sin? And makarelate tayong lahat nito. And sabi ni Missionary Joni Datoy, amen, praise the Lord, praying for your ministry always. Thank you so much for always also, always supporting Anchor Radio. By the way, before we move on, Brother Raymond, naku, it's almost the end of the month. May 19. May 19.
2: Which means,
1: palapit ng palapit ang May 25. Which means? May 25. Naku, this is for the young people. Ages 13 to 19 years old. We have a triple S camp, no? Sa Berean Pag-asa. Asa man ang Berean Pag-asa? Berean Bible Baptist Church Pag-asa. Nako sa Buhangin po yan, Pag-asa Homes. And if you are a young people ages 13 to 19, gusto ka maka-experience og a life-changing camp. Spirit-led camp. Very memorable camp. I believe this will be a memorable camp for you. Mm-hmm. Naku po, you register sa ating Triple S camp. No? And paano mag-register? Ang registration natin, you go over the Berean Bible Baptist Echoland na page. Mm-hmm. Andun yung mga ways ng paano mag-register.
0: Yes.
1: And if you are ages 13 to 19, exclusive lang dun. Mm-hmm. 20 hindi na pwede. 12 hindi pa pwede. Maybe next year you can. This is a 4-day youth camp.
0: Youth camp.
1: Ito nag-start sa Mount Calvary Jensen. 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
0: S camp. 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
0: hindi.
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0: Ako, wow. 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
1: Triple S camp. No? It's 400 pesos registration. Naku po yung registration and the slot, limited slots only until tomorrow yung registration. Kung hindi ka makapag-register until tomorrow, May 20, and naubusan na ng slots, next year ka na. Mag-ampo na lang ka na kung mag-register ka, May 21, naapay slots. Mm. And pag May 21 ka na, I think mag-add og 100 pesos per participant ang registration. So, if you're listening right now, please consider joining the camp. Please consider registering. Dagag mode of payments, bank transfer, Palawan. Maybe you could, in person, drop your cash here at Berean Bible Church, Ecoland. And so, ano pang hinihintay nyo? Marami nang nag-register. Join now for this Triple S camp on May
0: 25 to 28.
1: 28?
0: Yes, 28. Ha ba? Oh. Okay. Oh, tama, 28 nga.
1: Tama, 28. Oh, May 28. 25, tama, 4 days.
0: Yes.
1: 400 pesos. Anong kasama niyan, Brother Raymond? Pagkain.
0: Pagkain. Pinato siya murag 10 meals. 10 meals.
1: 400. All in all. Kasali na ang pagkain na 10 meals, ha?
0: No, divide by 10, 40 lang.
1: Grabe naman.
0: So, 40 pesos mo per day. Mm-hmm. Actually, 40 pesos mo so, per meal.
1: Per meal.
0: So, 120 per day. Per day.
1: Yes.
0: Na nakitulugan.
1: Ay, ba yung tulugan?
0: Oo. Dala lang kasi mong beddings, no?
1: You have to bring your unan, you have to bring your kutsun, I don't know, yes. Habol.
0: Na kay matulog.
1: Pero may place.
0: May place where you can sleep. Tapos, dito, pwede buka, comfort room and bathrooms are provided for.
1: Mm-hmm.
0: Okay. Exciting. Puno na banana. Yeah.
1: Yes. And, Triple S. Yeah.
0: So, Triple S. Meaning, unsay S.
1: Salvation.
0: Brother Mon. Brother Mon, unsay na siya. Triple S. Ang unang S is salvation.
1: Mm-hmm.
0: Second S is separation.
1: Separation.
0: And third S is service. So, kana siya, kita pa lang ni Mudya, life of a Christian. Nanadya, so that Completo. you will be immersed in that. You know this camp will make you understand kung unsa na siya, and then it will let you know the joy of being saved and being separated and being in service to the Lord.
1: Totoo. Amen. And nasa comment section natin, if you're listening sa ating FM, You must go to the Anchor Radio DBO. Nasa comment section, how to register. Nandun yung form na link sa kinoment ng ating chatbot.
0: Chatbot.
1: Nasa ating comment section. And so it's, I think nasa top yan siya, nasa newest. So, pang hinihintay nyo, if you're a pastor now and you want to include your young people sa ating youth camp, register na before the slots maubos. Maubos talaga yan.
0: Yes.
1: And limited lang yung... So we want quality campers. Mm. We want quality participants. That's why we put a limit sa number of campers.
0: And prepare for yourself. Well, for yourselves. Prepare for yourselves 10 verses.
1: Ayun, may mga rules. May mga rules na dapat gawin ng church, dapat gawin ng mga young people.
0: Potential campers.
1: Ng campers.
0: Mura siya prerequisite before you can join.
1: Can join. And nandun din sa Berean Bible Church, Ecoland ba yun na page?
0: Yes.
1: Nandun. And so, the parang information drive.
0: It is.
1: Ng Triple S camp.
0: So, you're armed already with those 10 verses.
1: Totoo. Totoo. And so before we proceed sa ating last part of our segment, no? And our segment for tonight is about anger in the home. There are two kinds of anger we talked about. There's a righteous anger and there's a man's wrath.
0: Mm-mm.
1: And usually, sabi ni Brother Raymond kanina, kung yung anger stems out from pride,
0: mm-mm,
1: stems out from self-will, stems out from entitlement,
0: mm-mm,
1: the anger will be explosive, will be man's wrath, and it profits nothing.
0: Yes.
1: And the Bible says we are commanded to be angry and sin not.
0: And sin not.
1: Be angry against sin, and sin not.
0: Mm-hmm.
1: And God was, He displayed anger in the Bible. And He, of course, He's God. He did not sin.
0: There's no room for evil in a holy God.
1: Yes. Okay.
0: Klaruan na to na. Because God is a holy God. So that means now, no room for evil. Anything that's evil, expect nga masuko gid ang Ginoo.
1: Mm-hmm.
0: Because He is angry with sin.
1: Mm-hmm. Totoo.
0: Oh, munang kwan ni sa Ginoo angry gid siya sa sin. So it's important to know to note na when you're dealing with God, kwan gyud na siya kanang stainless.
1: Walay
0: tapcha.
1: Amen. Praise the Lord. And we will have a short break. Do not touch that app or do not touch that off button sa inyong FM radio. We will be right back. We will be playing a song, a very beautiful song. And this is the Anglo-Christian Home. We will be returning after this song.

0: And we're back here at the Anchor of the Christian Home. We are on air via the Anchor Radio Davao 105.9. And our topic for tonight, this is Brother John, by the way, anger in the home. And Brother Raymond, I think it's a legit question that our listeners will be asking. Unahan natin sila. And if you have a comment about anger in the home, we would like to hear from you in our Facebook page. My live stream tayo dyan. Our Facebook page is the Anchor Radio DVO. And our poll there, how can a Christian be angry and not commit sin? And how do you manage sin? And how do you manage anger? Sorry. How do you manage anger, Brother John, Brother Mond? And is there a kumbaga, a generic way of managing anger? And I guess the number one really most practical way is anticipate your triggers. Diba? Kasi alam mo na eh. Alam mo na
1: guilty mo ba na eh.
0: What triggers you. Diba? Actually, tayo lahat, diba? Alamin mo anong nagtitrigger sa'yo. Diba? Kung nagtitrigger sa'yo, kunyari mag-trigger sa'yo, hindi binigay yung order mo. O, na ganun. Di ba? That's a trigger. You anticipate. Anticipate na, baka itong restaurant na ito, may order ako, sabi nila, commit. Actually, when the promise given to you was not delivered, yun, nakakaano talaga yan. It spikes up your high blood. Di ba? That's one of sources of anger. You have to anticipate your triggers. Because you already know your triggers. Diba? Ako, sinabi ko kanina, kunyari sa customer service, I paid for this. And why am I not getting a customer service? Diba? If you're being lied to, and alam mo that you're being lied to, natitrigger ka, anticipate your triggers. Diba? Ano pa bang mga triggers, Brother Raymond? Tama ba, Brother? Do you agree with me, Brother Raymond? Anticipate.
1: Oh, yes.
0: Diba?
1: Anticipate yun. Maraming siyang kinang... When you do something, tapos it involves, may nice ecology yan eh. And if you, namuna ginasulti nila na, if you want things to be done right, do it yourself. Di ba yun, you know that kwan, parang mura siya saying ba na, if you want things done right, do it yourself. Why? Because if there's another, mura, people, factor involved, which means there's another person involved sa decisions. Pag dili ma-meet ang imong expectations, their tendency is to be upset.
0: Yeah.
1: It starts there. Mm-hmm. 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
0: Yeah, one of the triggers yan.
1: Yes,
0: one of the triggers
1: trigger
0: of,
1: na siya.
0: Of
1: so,
0: anger.
1: Yeah. So, mas maayo na just do it yourself. At least you make a mistake, you can be angry at yourself. Naglagot, nalagot yung sa akong kuhan, magibuhat ba? 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Bash yourself.
0: bash
1: yourself. But if there's another person, there's another personality involved in whatever it is that you're doing, expect mistakes to happen. Yun. Hope that there will be no mistakes, of course.
0: Pero...
1: But anticipate.
0: Yun.
1: Muna yung pasabot ni Brother John, anticipate na kung masayop man na siya,
0: yun.
1: Expect na lang yun mo ang imong... 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
0: Correct.
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0: Promise
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0: and deliver.
1: Ba?
0: Promise and deliver.
1: In-house na siya nga kwan na. 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But
0: that can be a source of anger. Undelivered promises, yes.
1: Although I was able to manage. Manage naman ako na siya. 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You're the one who's gonna feel bad about things. Mm-hmm. Murgula na sila because you cannot. Yung know, pwede ko ka mag-complain dito. We go through all that stuff na actually pwede man na siya. Dawata na lang na. Ano ba? But of course, there are other things na mura kinanglag siguro ni muna. You report this to the higher authorities or something like that. But if it's something that you can control, might as well control your reaction, because you can control your reaction. You cannot control other persons, other people's reactions, but you can control your reactions.
0: Totoo yan.
1: Diba?
0: Totoo yan.
1: So mas mayo pa na ikaw, murag, ikaw na mag-manage sa imong emotions that you'll be able to control your reactions.
0: Totoo yan. Uh-huh. May nag-comment, Brother Raymond? Pastor Oliver Curato.
1: Uy! Sabi niya, sa Thai na, sa Thai.
0: Kanang sa basketball.
1: Oh,
0: you sports lang.
1: Sports lang.
0: And actually, no, one of the reasons why naisip ko ito na topic is from last night na basketball.
1: Yeah, I saw that.
0: Kanang sa basketball, sports lang. Sabi ko, one of the very effective ways to managing your anger is excessive anger is, yeah, you anticipate.
1: Mm-mm.
0: And when playing basketball, expect, anticipate na may mag-una-una gani o unnecessary contact.
1: Mm-mm.
0: When the, you plan for your reaction ahead of time. Diba? Too often. And I'm talking to myself. Walang plan na ganun eh. Di ba? I'm just gonna play there.
1: Mm-mm.
0: And I'm just gonna react on what is given to me. Yun, delikado yun, Brother Raymond. And I was
1: I'm gonna react what's given to me.
0: I was, sorry, nag-reflect ko ba? Nag-reflect. Pag ganyan ang ano mo, I'm just gonna react on what is given to me.
1: You will return the favor, baga? Ang inasulti na, sige lang, I'll return the favor.
0: But, if you anticipate your triggers, if you anticipate na ganito, ganyan, ganyan, and you plan ahead sa reaction mo, nako, you will be a doctor in anger management 101. Di ba? It will help. It will help talaga.
1: It will.
0: Diba? Bakit alam mo, Brother John? Of course, nag-self-reflect ako. Lord. Sorry, Lord.
1: Umito.
0: Diba? Oo. Tama ba? Do you agree with me on that, Brother Raymond?
1: Yeah. Especially yung basketball, murag passionate mo ganda mga tao when it comes to playing niya. They, sometimes, when they play, especially, imagine churches having mura siya inter-church or inter-church na mga kwan, na mga games. Hindi na lang basketball, games na lang. Pero, makakuan magod siya competitive spirit.
0: Yeah.
1: Ang kwan na diha, na nobody wants to lose. For sure. Natagaan na butang situation na nobody wants to lose. Everybody wants to win. And kung na'y mapildi, everybody wants to do everything they can so that they will win. And they become frustrated because of something na dili nila makontrol or they disagree with. Na mga, like for example, calls by referees or reactions of opposing teams or even teammates. Sila, mag-react da yun.
0: Mm-hmm.
1: Oh, so, ang imong reaction sometimes is you lose your religion. Nasulti na, you lose your religion. Why? Because, like, for example, kani religion, hindi na ito nabutang sa, but it's an expression actually. Yeah, expression. When you lose your religion, kanta na siya po, pero hindi na ito nabutang. When you lose your religion, you're supposed to behave ka dapat, di ba? Like a Christian, you should exude Christian spirit.
0: Yeah.
1: But when you are triggered, mutingon ni mga gamit, matriggered na ka, so, murag, you lose that kwan ba, na that spirit na dapat makontrol ni mo yung reaction. So, when you, there is too much passion there sa imong dula, you react, tapos, before you know it, nakasala na ka.
0: Correct.
1: So, muna usay na po, napasalamat na ng putad. We have brothers and sisters who try to calm us down. Pareha tong gabi, murag, ipakalma da yun.
0: Yeah.
1: But, sorry mo po siya. Pero, di yung makitaan ba? That sort of thing can happen even to Christians.
0: Totoo.
1: But since we are supposed to exhibit a spirit proper to a follower of Christ, as our plug say, kasi Christians man ta, dapat mugi na tong una. You should be conscious about it.
0: Totoo. And there are things that we also do not anticipate. There are things that comes our way that We didn't plan.
1: Too, yes.
0: And when that time comes and it's a trigger sa'yo, ayun na. I think one of the kulang sa sabi ni Pastor basketball. Okay, let's use the basketball.
1: Okay.
0: And diba, it's a metaphor or ano yan, it's a symbolism of life. Parang ano. When there's a where there are things that comes your way na you our first advice is to anticipate. But there are things that hindi mo na anticipate when it comes. I think when you talk to God about it first before you react, it helps sa yung explosive reaction na ma-suppress.
1: Bitaw. Diba? Actually, bitaw, yes. Ang spirito mong good ni mo, marag maulaw po kasi ginom mo react.
0: Totoo yan. You talk it first to God. Diba? So, kagabi. Kagabi, sa basketball. Diba? We fail to, we don't talk to God. We just, reaction. Ah, this is, that feel, this will feel good. This feels right. This is self.
1: Diba?
0: But, no, in times of anger, not anticipated, na surprise, it will nindot kayo. No, na one of your strategy, one of the your creative ways to manage your anger, manage your man's wrath, is talk it to God, narrate it to God, talk to God in the moments. No, para di ba, Brother Raymond, if you you come to a situation di mo na anticipate. Sabi ni Brother John, pero ito hindi ko to na anticipate. It just slows your reaction when you talk to God. Yung sa mga ganun na mga trigger ganin na hindi mo na anticipate, doon na mga circumstance, and you are introduced by a spiritual awareness. You are introduced kanya ganing spiritual awareness before sa imuhang anger explosion.

0: you verbalize gani huncha bhane
1: because you need to let it out somehow
0: are ba tama let it out diba not by psychology as Christians we you let it out to God not just on your on your mind mas guapo ato ang mga Christians because you talk it to God you talk it to God and it really helps no anticipate talk to God first before muboto
1: kana kung
0: ang imong anger yes brother
1: you talk to your friend you talk to your family member you talk to your pastor you talk to somebody could you confide ana ba mga inuna na good na kwan there are times na more immediate ang kinanglan nimo na action or reaction napoy uban more long term ni siya unsay you kana siya muna siya that's the kind of thing that
0: yes.
1: Brother John is saying you talk it over with God you express your feelings your emotions your sentiments you tell that to God and then you wait for his answer sometimes it comes quickly sometimes it needs more time like last night napalungan mig van ano ba imbis na masuko pero kana gusto ko ma kanang gusto ko musuko na ko na
0: yeah.
1: What's that gonna do for me?
0: Totoo.
1: Oh, tapos I was with two other brothers ba?
0: Mm-hmm.
1: Brothers in Christ niya. Sao ni siya. So muto na we just went nanaog na lang eh, humol mis tubig and then we just pushed the van to the opposite side outer lane na counterflow na ang direction para makapadaplin na dito. And then I prayed and I you know the spirit just moved me na nita mayo man na nagpray ka pero don't forget ta na where two or three are gathered in your name in my name I'll be in their midst ngi sultin di ba so ana ko ampo ra gutang tulo and you know what happened next pag uman na to I mean the car did not start quickly or immediately after our prayer pero
0: yung attitude
1: promptly it's still it still started nag-start gyapon siya pero ang attitude na kana mo nag-wait ka in hope because you are kanang ang assurance niya tag sa Ginoo si mo because of that prayer or that verse na gi-assure na kasi Ginoo na yan na iya gigituman yun so niandar siya imagine that ba imbis na masuko ka I mean na diya is your anger gonna change that a thing totoo. Your situation is going to take you out of the flood yes. or of the street na dili ba ya so ito lang i-share lang ako
0: totoo yan I agree with that kasi when you are in a situation di ba especially a negative situation you anger we talked about ganyan it's an emotional kuan sa tuwa ba emotional power emotional kana ganing energy given to us to solve a problem sometimes when we are in that in a triggering situation maraming triggering situation eh. Yan flat tire flood ano yun sa flood control crisis flood control crisis kagabi ng flood sa Davao City
1: kana mga di mo makontrol yun na kwan ba niya gusto ni mo
0: that's triggering that's one of the triggering sa mga sang anger ng tao diba yeah sa basketball sabi si pastor basketball diba yung mga calls na that does not go on
1: your way
0: and diba makita mo yung player a player will be angered by a hindi bias call my kid
1: or a missed call.
0: A missed call. Mm. Bias call, missed call. Mm. Or a no call. Ayan, no call.
1: Pag yun, hanapin no call.
0: Or plenty of calls.
1: Oh.
0: Di ba? Sometimes when a player, angry na yung player. Mm. Di ba? Angry is an emotion given to us.
1: Mm-hmm.
0: An emotional energy given to us to solve a problem. Di ba?
1: Yes.
0: Sometimes when we are so angry, hindi na maganda yung laro natin.
1: Mm.
0: Diba? Instead, what we ought to do, parallelism ba? Metaphor lang. Sa basketball, kanyari, may mga...
1: Nurag two games ago, mana siya.
0: Dili ba?
1: Okay. Tapos.
0: Diba? In life, we are relating this.
1: Yeah.
0: Diba? You just direct it to a positive way to solve a problem. To conquer sin. Diba? That's what our anger is supposed to do to solve sin to solve problems to conquer sin di ba instead of wasting anger destructively sometimes di ba na destroy a basketball player na destroy yung laro niya because of anger instead of letting your anger destroy you

0: channel it to a useful, a useful energy.
1: Diba? Yeah.
0: Na you play right, maningkamot ka, you go back on defense, and that's life then. That's life. Sa speaks in life then, diba? Instead of being destructive because of your anger, channel it in a way that it will be helpful to you. Anger must is there for us to solve a problem or to conquer sin.
1: Yes.
0: And anger sin
1: na. May I add, Brother John, na kaning anger ni siya, it actually makes you realize or makes you see na usually we get angry when things, I mean, and i-restructure na ko akong comment sa, do you get angry when things are done right? Magana ba? Do you get angry when things are done right? You don't. Most of the time, you don't. You react, you get angry when things are done the wrong way.
0: Yeah.
1: Which means na ang anger, rooted in righteousness po siya in a way. So, you know, okay, for example, God
0: the
1: gets
0: right
1: angry.
0: Kind of anger, yeah.
1: Right kind of anger. Because God gets angry when sin is committed. Di ba? An evil act is committed, which means if something is done wrong, suko siya. When something is done right, di ba masuko ang Ginoo? So kita, by nature, because we're made, created in the image and likeness of God, ang atong anger is triggered by things that are not done right.
0: Yes.
1: So, pero if your things done the right way, kwan man ta, actually, ang makalimutan lang na ito buhaton because tao lagi tayo, imbes na itong i-commend ang somebody kung nga nagbuhat og tama, murag, na-ignore lang ito. 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
0: Totoo. 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
1: Ano ba? So, it just reminds me na, so, naagi ko ng anger yun. And, you know what? I also remember na, kanipag yun, you should question though, na somebody made this comment sa Facebook na, you call yourself a Christian. You should question your Christianity. You something like you cannot call yourself follower of Christ if you are a DDS though, something like that. Di ba gianak nila ba? Murag
0: nakita ko yan sa Facebook.
1: Oo, so murag it makes me suko na to siya actually. Tapos take out of context pag yun niya ang mga ingon ana.
0: Nakita ko yan sa Facebook.
1: Oh, so medyo honestly trigger pag ko. So you it's like gusto ko mangutana ba na hindi na nako pangutana kay basta political pero ito istorya, but you know what I mean na kanang so siya di ang standard na to for Christian acts.
0: Yeah,
1: magana ba kay you cannot be a follower of Christ or support one kung at the kind of side sa politics. It's so wrong. Imagine na kwan ba na apil-apil na ang uban diyan na supposed to be talking about God tapos.
0: Yeah.
1: Honestly, wala nang dili na nila tan-awon ang standard nga gibutang sa Bible just because ang ilang personal na mga kwan and leaders of the, we're talking about leaders of the church pag gid niya or whatever kind of church there is out there.
0: On that note, in anger management, I think most people become so furious even before hearing the whole matter.
1: Yeah. Mm-hmm.
0: And for you to effectively manage your anger, you must know the whole facts.
1: Yes.
0: Yeah.
1: Oh.
0: And in one sided ka lang eh. Yeah. By one time, I have two boys, and umiyak yung isang boy. Bakit ka umiyak? Sir, ang away tayo. Si brother ko. Punta ka na sa kanyang brother. Ikaw, kung gi-scold mo diretso to, without
1: verifying,
0: without knowing the whole facts. Ako pa. O di.
1: Exacto. Tama.
0: Know the whole, in anger management, you want to be effective in managing your anger, mga Kristohan, know the whole facts. Examine the facts. Do not dive into conclusion agad. 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
1: Especially sa'yo pa yung reaction because nag-assume lang ka nga.
0: Kaya nga.
1: Muda itong...
0: Totoo yan.
1: Ang imong assumption sa'yo.
0: Totoo yan. And, what alam mo yan, Brother John? No, siyempre. Serious ka. Know the facts, mga higala.
1: Mm-hmm.
0: That's one of the effective ways to manage your anger. May nilista ako na verse na maganda niyan, Brother Raymond.
1: Mm-hmm.
0: Proverbs 18:13. He that answereth a matter before he heareth it, it is folly and shame unto him.
1: Amen.
0: Proverbs 18 verse number 13.
1: Mm.
0: This is an excellent counsel. You just examine the facts first.
1: Mm.
0: Before you react, do not be furious and then you hear the both sides. No. You hear both sides first. And saka ka mag-deliver ng reaction.
1: Ng judgment.
0: Ng yeah. judgment mo. That's key. No? And also, katong sinabi namin kanina, no, one of the things no, to manage your anger is you die to self. Sometimes, maigo magudla, Brother Raymond, kung matamakan ng atong pride. Ayan, sabi mo kanina, di ba? Matama. We have a little bit of self-entitlement. Ayan na. Self-will. We must die to self. Apostle Paul said, I am crucified with Christ. Therefore, I no longer live. Diba? 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King James. Jesus Christ now lives in me. Die to self. And so, nobody conquers sin no, without becoming angry of it. Diba? Sabi ng verse natin kanina, be angry and sin not. Because real repentance involves, no, sa 1 Corinthians chapter 7, 2 Corinthians chapter 7, diba? Real kaning repentance involves hatred of sin.
1: Yes.
0: Real repentance involves disgust toward evil.
1: Mm-hmm.
0: That's why, sabi dun sa Ephesians, be ye angry.
1: Mm.
0: And sin not. Diba? May zeal pa against corruption.
1: Mm-mm.
0: Sa 2 Corinthians chapter 7 verse number 11. Diba? And so, that's the correct use, mga higala, of anger.
1: Mm-mm.
0: Anger towards sin. Some Christians are passive towards sin. Wala lang. When I'm not angry at my sin, ano ba? I can sometimes they use also 1 John 1:9. Kana ganing murag ano lang ba? 1 John 1:9. But not really confessing, not really ganing what jud nagmahay sa sala ba?
1: Or ginabuso lang nila ka, forgive it ako.
0: Correct.
1: Ano ba? Don't have that kind of attitude because kung ginabuso na nimo na siya, it's like you're neglecting the other commandments of God.
0: Mm-hmm.
1: You're not supposed to do that.
0: Mm-hmm.
1: God understands that you will sin because you're still in your human nature, your corruptible body, so you will still, your tendency is still to sin.
0: Mm-hmm.
1: Pero don't make that as an excuse to keep on sinning.
0: Mm-hmm.
1: Okay, kina siya, willful naman kina siya. And actually, kung willful yung imong sinning na blatant na, na murag wala kay pakialam, you'd start questioning kung unsa gid ang imong status, imong relationship sa Ginoo. Ana na lang. I won't say the other words kay lisod na lang yung mag-judge ka din nga. 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You enjoy willfully sinning against God.
0: Totoo.
1: Ano ba?
0: And napansin ko rin, Brother Raymond, yung sin, di ba, there are two kinds of anger. The righteous anger and the sinful anger. Usually, yung sinful anger, it's not about the event that happened, actually. It's about self talaga. Tama yung sinabi mo kanina. That's a great realization. It's about pride talaga.
1: Mm.
0: It's about self-will. It's about entitlement talaga. Yung sinful anger.
1: Mm.
0: Sinful wrath. That's why sabi sa Bible, sa Ephesians, sa continuing verse, let not the sun go down upon your wrath.
1: Upon your wrath, oh.
0: Because we want control. Ang tao gusto yung control. We want ganing comfort. 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Mm. 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Diba? 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Ayan. There's anger there.
1: Gusto kayo manimalos, no?
0: Diba? Manimalos. Lord, sorry, Lord.
1: Ulat lang ka, balikan ta ka. Mga ana ba?
0: And so, that becomes an idol.
1: Mm-hmm.
0: Diba yung mga ganyan ba? Oh. Idol yan. And anger erupts when those idols are present. Yung mga gano'n na ano. And even Christians, no? Even Christians na naingani na problem yun sa anger, especially in the home. Ayan na. Si Jairi Morlins, late daw siya. Hello, Brother Jairi. And so, kumusta ang weather dyan sa Cebu, Brother Jairi? Si Glenn Priscil, Teacher Glenn, ano siya, Proverbs 25:28. Nag-comment si Teacher Glenn Priscilda sa ating live stream sa Facebook. 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Proverbs 25:28. He that hath no rule. Ay, ang ganda nito na ano, Brother Raymond?
1: Mm.
0: Ang ganda nito na, ano saan eh? Passage. He that hath no rule over his own spirit is like a city that is broken down and without what? Without walls. Totoo yan ba? Totoo yan. Diba? I believe in Galatians 5 ba yun? One of the fruits of the spirit is temperance talaga.
1: Mm-mm.
0: Temperance.
1: Yeah. Actually,
0: ikaw ba yung nagsabi temper? Ah, si Brother Nathan pala yun. Temperance. From the word
1: tempering temper. Your temper. Momentong isa sa mga
0: sa lesson?
1: Sa lesson nata. Ah, tulog mo to siya.
0: Okay. Ano nga ba yun?
1: Tempering your temper ba? Kay discipline, control man ni mo. I-control ni mo yung temper.
0: Yes.
1: So,
0: self-control.
1: Self-control.
0: Temperance. Yeah. Thank you for this comment, Teacher Glenn Priscilda.
1: Mm-hmm.
0: Actually, kung makita mo, because of temperance, no? Ang anger, sometimes we excuse, I have an anger problem. Pero based on the Bible, we can train our anger problem. Anger is trainable. Trainable ang anger po, mga higala. Reactions can be prepared.
1: Mm-hmm.
0: Diba sabi natin kanina? Anticipate nyo. And responses can be rehearsed, actually. Responses can be rehearsed. We fail on rehearsing. We fail on preparing. Yun yun. Diba? If you fail to plan, you plan to fail. Even in anger. Even in your responses. Even in your kanaganing reactions. And most of all, self-control is possible through the Holy Spirit. Because the fruit of the Holy Spirit is, itong sabi ng Sunday school teacher natin, temperance. Temper. Diba? And do not waste your emotional energy of displeasure. Ano ganing, kung mali ang call sa basketball, and you mag-salt na lang ka ba? Because mali ang call. No, nalagubay mong game. Diba? That's you wasted your energy. Diba? Let your anger solve problems. Let your anger conquer sin. Murag cross of Calvary. Yes, Brother Raymond. Kanawa ka rin, Brother Raymond.
1: It's like, you get upset when things are not done right. Or not done the right way.
0: Mm-hmm.
1: Oh, so maka-trigger yun siya actually. Okay. It can cost you something. There's a people factor involved. Tingnan nila. People factor involved na it can cost you something. Okay, na ay nag-decide something that is on something which is beyond your control.
0: Beyond your control, yes.
1: So, muna siya. Ang sample nato itong basketball, nai-referee diya. Missed call, no call. Mga yun na. Mga blunders na yun na. Butang na ito sa table pag yun. Wala pag yun credit na dapat na ipuntos dito. Wala na sulat. Wala na related to ang kwan.
0: Real life ba ito? Example.
1: Example lang siya. Okay. So, muna siya, they're very strict about it. Mm-hmm. So, bang mga professional, there's not only just one, two, three people monitoring that, but more than just, again, nice night sa team na monitor, nice sa table na monitor. Just to, you know, kanang ina-avoid lang ni mo na magkaroon o kanang blatant na blunder, it can cost you something. Remember, pwede ka mapildi bisag one point na siya, bisag unsapan ng kwan ni Mudia, bisag nibardok ni muna sila kwan for three games, pero sa other four games sa best of seven series, tag one point ni mong lead, you still won the series. So it can cost you something.
0: Totoo.
1: Mag-ana ba? For those who understand basketball, of course. For those who don't understand basketball, so ask people na lang about basketball. Para masabtan. Example mo na siya din eh.
0: Correct.
1: So, mga kaya-reaction na but kung masubrahan po ni mo yung anger na i-display ni mo, muagin na sige paggawas niya. Muna gisulti sa Proverbs 29:22 na an angry man stirreth up strife and a furious man aboundeth in transgression. Mm-hmm. So, you allow yourself to be eaten up by your anger. Makasalagil ka.
0: Amen. Amen. And I think that's it. Don't be... We are almost time, and thank you so much for joining us in our segment for tonight, Anger in the Home. Mm. And our verse nagi quote ganina sa first part of our program is, be ye angry and sin not. Let not the sun go down upon thy wrath. That's on Ephesians chapter number 4. And so... Natay Facebook account no na poll, no? Can a Christian be angry and not commit sin? Yes. A righteous anger versus a personal rights anger. Mm-hmm. You can be angry at sin and sin not. But if your anger stems from pride, from self-will, from your na violate imong rights, yan, it can be explosive. When you do not anticipate your triggers, nako, ako yung anger mo niyan, explosive.
1: Mm.
0: If you do not talk to God, when the circumstance na kanang matrigger ka ba, ako, your anger will be explosive. Your anger puputok yan.
1: Mm.
0: And a lot of things that we talked about tonight. And thank you so much sa mga nag-listen. Natay 13 shares sa mga nag-share sa ating live stream sa ating Facebook. Thank you so much sa ating listeners, sa ating Anchor of the Christian Home. And I think that's it. And Brother Raymond, I think we'll close our segment for tonight.
1: Okay, so I suppose that's it for tonight. But, you know, we never really close a program without leaving you with a verse. So in Proverbs chapter 16, verse 32, part ng punin sa atong kwan, no, katong Sunday school na to. So it talks about anger also, but you know, verse 32 of Proverbs chapter 16 says, "He that is slow, he that is slow to anger is better than the mighty."
0: Oh, nice.
1: "And he that ruleth his spirit than he that taketh a city."
0: Mm.
1: Oh, so just read that, read the Bible, talk about it, searching one about sa anger, so how you control it, and you know, it's always very virtuous if you put God first, because you can forget about your anger.
0: Amen.
1: It can help you forget about your anger, actually, or the intensity of your anger, pwede na siya mag-alleviate.
0: Totoo.
1: And when God is there, makita yun yung sabihin sa prayer, usay ka ng isang suko na ka, usay, and then all of a sudden, your prayer becomes gentle.
0: Yun.
1: Oh. And so while you're deep into prayer, mag-gentle yung prayer pag humana na ba?
0: Amen.
1: Yeah, so that's it for our segment for tonight. It's always great to have you listening. Of course, we'd like to say hi, by the way, to Mama Moore sa app na
0: siya. Mama Moore, she's listening.
1: Yes, she's and so also much. Ma'am Lea Kalipayan.
0: Ma'am Lea.
1: Dito sa Brian Bible Baptist Church in Baganga. Also, take this opportunity to say hi to Pastor Boyet there sa Baganga as well. Okay.
0: Amen.
1: So on behalf of Brother Jules, Pastor Mac, and Brother John, I'm Brother Mond. Till the next time we cover ground, we will see you around. This is the Anchor of the Christian Home.
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3: Listen to me very carefully. The most important thing in your life should be doing God's will. Now remember something, there is no failure in the will of God, and there is no success out of the will of God. You see, the will of God is five things: going to church, reading your Bible, praying, soul winning, and tithing. That's God's will. That's in the Bible. God says that is His will for our life. It's five things. Here, can you say them with me? Going to church, reading your Bible, praying, soul winning, and tithing. That's God's will for your life. Now, if a Christian is not doing these things, then they're not in God's will. And remember, there is no failure in the will of God. And there is no success out of the will of God.

When you're feeling down, like the whole world is against you, be of good cheer, because the Anchor is here. We play Christian music that uplifts your spirit. 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

0: Back to Genesis with Dr. John Morris, creation scientist and author at the Institute for Creation Research. Dr. Morris, we know that some snakes have venom, but do any mammals have venom?
1: Yes, they do, Chris. There have been some that have been discovered, including a rat-sized animal that lives in Cuba. Now, this doesn't prove that these mammals are related to the snakes. In both, the poison is biologically very similar to digestive juices that the animal needs in order to eat its prey. Usually, the snake swallows its prey whole and needs the juices to help break down the body so that digestion can begin. A mutation in the digestive juice-forming genes could cause it to deteriorate into a poison. This isn't an evolutionary change, it's deterioration. The venom glands were evidently created with a very good purpose, but have deteriorated into what we see. Chris, it all fits when we go back to Genesis. Even poisonous creatures fit in.
0: For more on creation, visit our website at icr.org.

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1: Did you know God is everywhere? God tells us He is eternal and inhabits or dwells in eternity. Now, I don't understand it all, but I do know God is everywhere at one time. Now, this is wonderful because you can pray anytime. I mean, you can talk to God all the time. This means you're never alone. God is everywhere or omnipresent. You see, I serve a great God, and He's everywhere at once.

Get to know the Lord Jesus Christ and why He came into this world. Hear the words that Christ Himself spoke regarding His kingdom and how we can all join Him for eternity. 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

Psalm 50, verse 2. Out of Zion, the perfection of beauty, God hath shined. I love it. Our God outshines perfection. We have an awesome God. I love you, Lord. Dear believer, having a rough time today, the mortgage is late, the rumors at work are of impending layoffs, your 20-something child is acting stupid, your teenager is acting, well, like a teenager, you're becoming more and more aware of your own mortality. I mean, more things are hurting every day and they hurt for longer periods. Can anybody identify with this? Remember that this life is all we know, so we take it pretty seriously, but there's a life just on the other side of death that lasts forever. That is where our real work will be done. There, we'll look back at all of our troubles here, and they'll seem as significant as the need to scratch our back, a minor aggravation at best. Lock your eyes on Christ, dear friend. Take whatever you've got to take today, love somebody, tell a sinner how they can join you in heaven, and lift up your eyes, for your redemption draweth nigh. Something to think about.

0: Back to Genesis with Dr. John Morris, president of the Institute for Creation Research. Dr. Morris, do animals really know what's good for them?
1: Chris, in some cases, sick animals are very good at self-medication. Many animals seek out plants which contain chemicals which help them get well again. Let's think about that for a moment from an evolutionary perspective. How would they know what source of chemical is required to help them recuperate from a disease they've never had before? Animals are not intelligent in the way that humans are intelligent, and how would they know? I think this argues for the need of a pre-existing, well-designed feedback mechanism within the physiology of the animal. They couldn't be the result of random alterations of other traits. I think all this points back to a very wise and gracious creator of the animals. We can read all about it when we go back to Genesis.
0: To find out more about creation science, visit us on the web at www.icr.org. That's www.icr.org.

on his throne, anticipating another sinner will soon become his own. Years of wasted living and years of toil and strife.

0: the special abilities of the hermit crab teach us about God? The answer next on today's Creation Moment. And now, here's our Creation Moments host, Ian Taylor.
1: We've all heard the old saying, God helps those who help themselves. It's usually offered to encourage someone to put in more effort. And while there are benefits to hard work, it's not exactly accurate to say that God helps those who help themselves. Hermit crabs are one of the most industrious creatures you will find at the seashore. They never seem completely happy with the shell they have chosen for their home. They seem constantly to try on new shells. Sometimes a hermit crab will try on a new find, return to its old shell, and then try on the new shell again just to see which one offers the most comfortable fit. Obviously, there is more to this story than just the fussiness of hermit crabs. God gave hermit crabs the ability to sense calcium, the stuff of which the shells are made. Hermit crabs can even sense dissolved calcium from buried shells. Research shows that a hermit crab favors shells that have the most calcium, as long as it's a comfortable fit. If hermit crabs were unable to find the shells with the most calcium, that is, the strongest shells, hermit crabs could endanger their lives by adopting unsuitable homes. God gave the hermit crab its special abilities before the hermit crab started using those abilities to help itself. And as we review our own accomplishments, we do well to apply the lesson of the hermit crab to ourselves and learn to use the talents he has given us.
0: To get a complete set of transcripts from Creation Moments programs, ask about the book, Letting God Create Your Day, when you visit us online at creationmoments.com or call us toll-free at 1-800-42-BIBLE. 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And join us again for another Creation Moment, proclaiming evidence of God's truth.
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4: All right, I want to show you the gospel hand. Now, what I want you to do is take your finger and point to your thumb on the other hand. All right, are you doing it? Here we go, and then I want you to repeat after me as we point to each finger on your hand. It goes like this. God loves you. We're all sinners. Jesus died for us. We can go to heaven if we put our trust in Him. And then go backwards. If we put our trust in Him, we can go to heaven because Jesus died for us, because we're all sinners, and God loves you. Now, let's do it one more time. God loves you. We're all sinners. Jesus died for us. You can go to heaven if you put your trust in Him. If you put your trust in Him, you can go to heaven because Jesus died for us, because we're all sinners and God loves you.
5: How do you do? During the Vietnam War, the media published daily body counts of soldiers killed in action, those wounded, and those missing in action. Our country's involvement in Vietnam ended in 1975. But there are still casualties from that war, ones we rarely hear about. The man we're about to meet was one of those casualties until his heart and mind and life were unshackled. From Chicago, Pacific Garden Mission brings you Unshackled, the program that makes you face yourself and think. These programs have been reaching out around the world since 1950 and are heard in almost every nation. Pacific Garden Mission, a place of help for the homeless, has become a landmark in more than a century since the doors opened in 1877. In our times, the old lighthouse is providing more help for more people than ever. Lodging, meals, clothing, and medical and dental care are given without charge. Counselors who know that bread alone is not enough address inner needs when the material needs have been met. Now here's program number 2130 in the series Unshackled. One problem with casualties such as these is detection. These are the veterans who survived Vietnam, but who, once back in the States, couldn't shake the nightmare of their war experiences. These are the men and women who brought the war home with them. That became the situation in the story we're about to tell. And you'll learn more about it as we bring you the true story of Ron Hansen on Unshackled.
3: I was born in 1946. My childhood was a fairly normal one with Cub Scouts, Boy Scouts, and Little League Baseball. Growing up, my parents instilled in my brother and me a sound moral background. Church was a part of our lifestyle. It was a tradition in our family to attend Sunday school in church and eventually become church members. It was just something we did. By the time I started high school, I was a fairly happy and popular guy. I had a steady girlfriend, played football, basketball, and ran track. A student senator, I was accustomed to being in the limelight and had many friends throughout the student body. Life was going great, and I felt on top of the world. Then, when I was 16, things suddenly took a change for the worse and marked a turning point in my life.
6: Boys, come here. I need to talk to you.
3: Mom, what's the matter? Why are you crying?
6: Something terrible has happened.
3: What?
6: It's your dad. He's had a heart attack.
3: Well, he's going to be okay, isn't he? I mean, he's got to be.
6: Oh, I'm afraid not, Ron. He's dead.
3: For me, the death of my father was devastating. And although my mother was and still is a good mom, it was my dad I modeled my life after. He had been my source of strength and direction. With his death, I felt very much alone, as if it was now me against the world. In the fall of 1964, I started college at the University of Wisconsin, but I really wasn't ready for it. I didn't take to studying very seriously. I did, however, take the social life serious. The beer parties and wildlife became where it was at for me. I figured I could keep playing Mr. Cool like I had in high school. It didn't work for long, though.
7: Hey, Ron, what's happening, man?
3: Nothing much. Hey, you going to that party tonight?
7: I'd like to, but I really gotta hit the books. What about you?
3: Me? Study? What for? My grades are already a mess. There's no way I can bring them up now. I'm already on final academic probation.
7: So what are you gonna do?
3: Well, the way I figure it, I'm not gonna stick around and wait to flunk out. I'm dropping out and heading for home.
7: Good luck, man. See you around.
3: At the time, dropping out of school seemed like a good idea. What I hadn't counted on was the fact that the war in Vietnam was escalating and college dropouts were placed on the top of the draft list. Another friend, a buddy from high school, helped me decide what to do about it.
8: Hey, Ron, over here!
7: Man, it's good to see you. When did you get home?
3: Oh, yesterday.
7: How's college?
3: I quit. I figured I might as well before I flunked out.
7: Man, do you know what that means?
3: No, what?
7: Uncle Sam is drafting everybody who's not in school.
3: Oh.
7: In fact, me and a couple of the guys figure we're going to Vietnam whether we want to or not. So why not have some choice in the matter? We're enlisting in the Marines.
3: Sounds like a great idea. I've always heard that the Marines were a tough and elite outfit. That fits right into my image.
7: Come on, let's go see the recruiter.
3: I enlisted for a 3-year tour of duty. All my ideas about being tough and cool were shattered overnight. At Marine boot camp, they reduced us to nothingness. At the time, I thought it was the worst experience of my life. They rebuilt us into Marines, however, preparing us for the really tough part that was yet to come. After infantry training, I went to radio operator school, which was a definite improvement over boot camp. Party time was here again. Drinking and now smoking pot and taking speed became a regular weekend event. In August of 1966, the good life came to an abrupt end when I landed in Vietnam.
7: Man, you believe this heat? It's like walking into an oven.
3: No kidding.
7: Hey, look at all the guys lined up over there, just waiting to board this plane and go home.
3: Yeah, and judging from the way they're smiling and waving at us, they're probably glad to be getting out of here alive.
7: I don't know about you, but this place gives me the creeps already.
3: Yeah, me too. It makes me wonder if I'll be one of the fortunate ones or end up coming home in a body bag.
7: Yeah, but right now I prefer not to think about it.
3: Yeah, me neither. I just want to get my orders and get this over with as fast as I can.
7: Me too, man.
3: At first, I was scared to death of being in Vietnam. But that gradually changed the more I saw of the war. In fact, I soon began to feel very comfortable with the combat environment, volunteering for anything that would get me closer to the action. I got my wish. During Operation Hickory, our mission was to completely clear out the demilitarized zone which separated North and South Vietnam. Once all enemy and civilian population were evacuated, the demilitarized zone was to be totally leveled, creating a free kill zone.
9: Come on, people! Move it!
10: We got the NVA regulars pinned down with fixed-wing airstrikes and artillery fire from the Marine base at Dong Ha. But they're not about to give up without a fight. And now this.
9: Nothing like getting stuck right in the middle of both ends of fire. You've got the North Vietnamese on one side and the local Viet Cong guerrillas on the other.
10: And we're supposed to evacuate all these villagers in the middle of all this.
9: Well, you just keep calling in those situation reports.
3: The local villagers were allowed to take whatever they could carry on their backs. They were relocated to a refugee camp outside Cam Lo, about an hour south of the demilitarized zone. We called it Tin City because the refugees often used tin sheeting to make temporary huts to live in. It was really a sad sight to see, with people packed together like sardines inside a wire fence. You didn't let your mind dwell on it too long. We had a war to fight. During one of our trips back from Tin City, we were to stop at an army unit near Quang Tri City in order to pick up a load of rice and water for the refugees. On the way, one of our trucks got a flat tire.
7: You guys almost finished with that tire?
3: Yeah, just about.
7: Good, because I feel like a sitting duck out in the middle of this road.
11: Hit the deck! Ron, do you see where they're coming from?
10: Yes, sir! Over there, that tree line across from the cemetery.
11: Oh, we're not gonna last long here. Hey, you better get over to the radio and get some help.
10: Yes, sir.
11: Hey, Ron, as soon as you radio our position, throw me some of that extra ammo.
10: Hey, you over there, crank up the 50. That's more like it. With that 50 caliber machine gun firing at him, this thing will be over in no time.
11: Ron, behind you, look out!
3: I spotted him coming around the side of the hut. Fortunately for me, I was able to hit him before he shot me. By this time, my adrenaline was pumping so hard that I could taste it. To this day, I still can see that man lying there. Being a radio operator, I managed to see more than my share of combat. I participated in 7 combat operations. Got shot at, mortared, artilleryed, rocketed, and landmined. The more I saw the war, the more numbed out I became. I progressed to the point where I felt immune to the war. During one firefight, I didn't even bother to take cover in spite of the hot lead firing past my head. At times, I tried to think about home, but wasn't able to remember civilian life at all. Finally, the end of my 13-month tour of duty in Vietnam arrived. For me, the war was over, or so I thought.
5: 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But first, here's Superintendent Dave Saulnier of Pacific Garden Mission.
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12: 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Then comes the Saturday night praise and testimony meeting. We'd be pleased if you would take an active part.
5: Remember, for a few visitors, there's no need to make advance arrangements. Just drop by. But for larger groups, please write or phone to let us know when you're coming. That's Pacific Garden Mission, Chicago, Illinois, 60605. The telephone number is 1-312-922-1462.
3: After spending 13 months in Vietnam, it only took 5 days for me to arrive back in the United States.
6: Ron! Ron, over here!
3: Mom! Oh, Mom, it's so good to see you.
6: Oh, it's good to see you too, son. How was your flight?
3: Oh, long and tiring.
6: Oh, well, come on, let's get your bags and head home.
3: Leaving O'Hare International Airport in Chicago, we headed north to Wisconsin for a short leave. The longer we drove and the farther away from the city we got, the more trees and rolling fields I observed. Suddenly, I began to see the trees, ravines, and curves in the road as possible sites of ambush. Only a few days earlier in Vietnam, these types of things would have spelled certain danger. There in my mom's car, I started having flashbacks of Viet Cong eyes and rifle barrels coming out of the trees and bushes. Whenever we drove across a patch in the pavement, I held my breath in expectation of a landmine exploding. I really lost control when I thought I saw a burning truck along the roadside. It was the same truck I'd seen a guy killed in several months before. He'd hit a landmine, burst into flames, and was burned alive. I was overcome with anxiety for fear of being ambushed. I wasn't at home at all. I was still in the war. My last year in the Marine Corps was spent at Camp Pendleton, California. The only way I knew of keeping sane was to drink and do drugs. As far as I was concerned, I was still in the war and miserable being away from the real action. Once discharged, I returned to college in Wisconsin. I figured that would help me get things back to normal and put the war behind me once and for all. I was wrong. It was 1968. And the anti-war movement on campus was going full blast.
13: Peace, man. Here, take one of these.
3: What's this?
13: We're having an anti-war demonstration here tomorrow and want everyone to come. Hey, what are you doing?
3: Tearing it up, Pinko. You clowns make me sick.
13: So what's your problem?
3: I just got out of the Marine Corps. I was over in Nam. That's my problem.
13: You're a Vietnam vet?
3: Yeah, and proud of it.
13: Baby killer! Baby killer!
3: I attended the first week of classes, then quit. I was spit on, called filthy names, and generally outcast because of being a Vietnam veteran. In the years that followed, I continued to feel like a stranger, an outcast in my own country. For the most part, I was drunk or high on pot every day. It was the only way I knew of dealing with a growing sense of hopelessness and despair. I didn't feel I was good for anything. I managed to work enough to survive, but whenever people tried to get too close to me, I quit. I couldn't handle it. Eventually, I returned to college on the GI Bill. This time, I graduated. But college only served to make matters worse for me. Now, even with credentials, I didn't fit into society. With my veteran benefits used up, a new element entered my life: homelessness. Off and on for the next few years, I lived on the streets, in my car when I had one, or whatever place I could find. At times, I would pick up and sell antiques to dealers as a means of support. One of these dealers, named Jane, tried to talk to me about God, but I still wasn't interested. I finally reached a point where I didn't see any reason for living. Everything I tried seemed to end in failure, in desperation. I talked to my dealer friend Jane once again.
14: Ron, oh, it's so good to see you. Have a seat. Mom and I are so glad you could meet us for dinner. We haven't seen much of you lately.
3: No, I haven't been buying and selling too many antiques lately. Right now, I've got a part-time job. Hey, how's business going for you two?
14: Oh, not bad. Dealing in antiques can be an up-and-down business. We miss seeing you, though.
3: Ah, thanks. It's nice to know that somebody cares.
14: So, Ron, how have you been? You sounded really down on the phone.
3: Well, to be honest, I've about reached the end of my rope. Nothing seems to matter anymore. I almost killed myself the other night. I had every intention of ending my life.
14: Oh, Ron, thank God you didn't.
3: What difference would it have made?
14: Mom and I love you, and so does God. How long have we been friends, Ron?
3: I don't know. About 6 or 7 years, I guess.
14: And during those years, how many times have we talked to you about Jesus Christ and the life he can offer you?
3: A lot of times, but I never really gave it much thought before.
14: Well, you say nothing matters anymore and life seems hopeless, but do you realize that you matter to God? With him, no one's life has to be hopeless.
3: Oh, Jane, look, when I was a kid going to church, it was just something I did because our family had always done it. It was a family tradition, and Jesus Christ was a picture in a book, not someone personal like a friend.
14: But that's just the point. There's a big difference between religion and having a relationship with Jesus Christ. Many people believe in God. There are fewer who really believe God.
3: Oh, how could God have a relationship with me?
14: Well, at the moment, he can't. Our sin separates us from him. The Bible says in Romans 3:23, "For all have sinned and come short of the glory of God." The penalty for our sin is death, eternal separation from God.
3: So it is hopeless then?
14: No, no. God loves us so much that he provided a solution. Romans 5:8 says, "But God commendeth his love toward us, in that while we were yet sinners, Christ died for us." Through Christ, we can have a relationship.
3: You mean there's nothing I have to do?
14: Oh, the only thing you have to do, Ron, is believe God. Accept what he's done for you on the cross of Christ. God says in Romans 10:9-10, that if thou shalt confess with thy mouth the Lord Jesus, and shalt believe in thine heart that God hath raised him from the dead, thou shalt be saved. For with the heart man believeth unto righteousness, and with the mouth confession is made unto salvation.
3: Look, Jane, you don't understand. I have messed up every relationship I've ever had.
14: That doesn't matter, Ron. The scripture says that Christ came that you might have an abundant life. He wants to fill that void you have and give you the peace and the joy you've been looking for all these years. Why don't you make Jesus Christ your personal Savior?
3: Nobody had ever asked me that question before. When Jane said that I should make Jesus my personal Savior, it set off a switch that released something in me that I couldn't understand, a switch I was unable to turn off. Several weeks passed, and I still couldn't get those words out of my mind.
15: I could barely sleep at night without laying for hours and thinking about Jesus and what he was really like. Too paranoid about being around groups of people, I couldn't bring myself to enter a church to see what they had to say about it. For the first time since I was 11, I opened a Bible and began to read. That, along with listening to some Christian radio and TV, finally drove the point home. Jesus is personal and wants to be my Savior. He was the answer I'd been seeking for almost 20 years. One night, sitting in my car in the parking lot of my apartment building, I prayed. Lord, I've been searching for someone or something to fill this terrible void in my life for years. I know now that you alone can do that. How you could still love me after all I've done is beyond my understanding. But your word promises me that you do. Please forgive me for all I've done. I want that free gift of salvation you offer in Jesus Christ. Come into my life and fill this void. The desire for alcohol and drugs left immediately, and I have never had any since. But in other ways, my new life as a Christian was slow to develop, mainly because I was still basically a loner and dealing with the war flashbacks and nightmares. Although I knew little about the Christian life, I did know that God was with me all the time. And to me, that was very comforting, and I never felt alone again. Shortly after I accepted Jesus Christ, another wonderful thing happened to me. At the time, I was working in a lumber yard and would frequently treat myself to breakfast before work.
6: Good morning. How are you this morning?
15: Oh, pretty good. And yourself?
6: Just fine, thanks. One for breakfast?
15: Yes, thanks.
6: This way, please. You know, it seems I see you in the restaurant a lot lately.
15: Well, I work nearby, and besides, seeing you is a real bright spot in my day.
6: What a nice thing to say.
15: Even though Connie was very pretty, it was her special inner beauty that really drew me to her. It wasn't long before I found out she too was a Christian. We were married a year later. Today I have the love of a good Christian wife and a wonderful family that she and I are raising in a Christian home. I'm actively involved in a Bible-teaching church as I continue to grow spiritually. The war is still with me today, but now I'm turning to Jesus Christ as my source of strength and inner healing. In time, the Lord led me to a VA hospital where I was diagnosed as having post-traumatic stress disorder and am now rated as a disabled veteran. God, however, has taken the pain and allowed me to redirect it in a positive way for His glory. I now serve as a chaplain to various Vietnam veteran groups and veteran support groups, ministering to those who, like me, have been hurting all these years. I also give food to the homeless and tell others about what God has done for me whenever possible. I know now that no one has to live without hope, for with God, there is always hope, even for those who consider themselves hopeless.
5: Some people still wonder if these stories are true. Well, the answer is yes. Here with us now is the man whose story you've just heard. This is the real Ron Hansen.
16: Some 58,000 U.S. soldiers died in Vietnam, and for them, the war is over. But for many of us who survived, the Vietnam War has not ended. Over half who returned have had some readjustment problems, a suicide rate 33% above the national average. 50,000 died in Vietnam, and over 70,000 have committed suicide since they returned from Vietnam. Our prisons are jammed with hundreds of thousands of Vietnam veterans. We have a 90% overall divorce rate. The majority of us have had drug and alcohol-related problems, problems with employment. I myself recall having 24 jobs over a 17-year period. About 40% of our nation's homeless are Vietnam vets and their families. And the list goes on. But in Matthew 11:28, the Lord Jesus Christ said, Come unto me, all ye that labor and are heavy laden, and I will give you rest. My fellow vets, it's time to lay those burdens down at the feet of Jesus Christ. He will give you rest. You will be a new creature when you ask Jesus to be your personal Savior. He'll forgive you because he loves you so much. Your time has come. It's time to march with the Master in God's victorious army.
5: Thank you, Ron. Friend, the new life in Christ is a reality for Ron and for so many others. It can be for you as well. To learn more about it and to counsel with someone who is concerned about you, get in touch with Pacific Garden Mission, Chicago, Illinois, 60605. 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Heard in the true story of Ron Hansen were Chuck McLennan, Mary Skoll, Kim Rasmussen, Harry Burroughs, and Catherine Way. 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
1: Did you know that going to church is very important? God commands us in the Bible to go to church. Now, when you come to church, you need to bring four things. You need to bring money for Jesus, a visitor, yourself, and your Bible. Now, say it with me. Here we go. Ready? You need to bring money for Jesus, a visitor, yourself, and your Bible.

so send I you to loneliness and longing, with heart a-hungering for the loved and known, forsaking home and kindred, friend and dear one. So send I you to know my love alone. So send I you to leave your life's ambition, to die to dear desire, self will resign, to labor long and love where men revile you. 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

0: 2 Corinthians 13:5 tells us, "Examine yourselves whether ye be in the faith." In the Christian life, we are to take heed to ourselves. We need to make sure that we are doing well, that we are staying healthy in our faith. To do this requires that we examine ourselves. Here is a self-checkup. Ask yourself, is the reproach of Christ dearer to me than the applause of the world? Hebrews 11:24 tells us, "By faith Moses, when he was come to years, refused to be called the son of Pharaoh's daughter, choosing rather to suffer affliction with the people of God than to enjoy the pleasures of sin for a season, esteeming the reproach of Christ greater riches than the treasures in Egypt, for he had respect unto the recompense of the reward." Moses was raised in the house of Pharaoh's daughter. He had all of the privileges the world had to offer him: fine clothes, food, education. He was accepted by the royal family and could have had an easy life by the standards of Egypt. Yet Moses knew that he was not an Egyptian. He knew that he was born from the Hebrew people, who were slaves in the land of Egypt. He realized that it was not by accident, but by providence, that he enjoyed the unusual circumstances of his upbringing. He knew that there was a great purpose for his life, and so he came to a point of decision in his life. He had to make a choice. Did he take the easy way and just be a full-fledged Egyptian and enjoy the pleasures and riches of Egypt? Or would he choose suffering with God's people because he believed that the God of the Hebrew people would reward him greater? Moses chose to suffer with God's people rather than take it easy with the world's people. After all that Jesus Christ has done for you and me, the right decision should be obvious to us. Christ is worthy of any suffering that we might have to endure after all that he suffered for us. To hear him say, "Well done," should matter more to us than any awards, rewards, or promotions the world can offer us. Are you willing to suffer for Christ's sake? Peter made a decision he regretted when he denied Jesus 3 times, rather than being willing to suffer for him. Let us not make the same mistake. Be unashamed of Jesus and count it an honor to suffer for his name. If your self-check reveals that you care more about what the world thinks about you than being unashamed of Christ, it's time you take a look back to Calvary and consider again the price he paid for you. We don't need to go look for suffering, but we shouldn't run away or hide from suffering if it comes because we are maintaining a testimony for Jesus.
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0: Broadcasting from the heart of Jesus, this is Anchor Radio. The Anchor is Jesus Ministries is a ministry of the Berean Bible Baptist Church, Echoland. 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
1: God hates booze. Proverbs 20 verse 1 says, "Wine is a mocker. Strong drink is raging, and whosoever is deceived thereby is not wise." God hates booze. Proverbs 23:29 says, "Who hath woe? Who hath sorrow? Who hath contentions? Who hath babbling? Who hath wounds without cause? Who hath redness of eyes? They that tarry long at the wine, they that go to seek mixed wine, look not thou upon the wine when it is red, when it giveth his color in the cup, when it moveth itself aright. At the last it biteth like a serpent and stingeth like an adder. Thine eyes shall behold strange women, and thine heart shall utter perverse things." Liquor, alcohol, beer, wine, whiskey, wine coolers, these are all booze. Booze is bad. Booze is evil. Booze wrecks lives and destroys families. Did you know God hates booze? God says only fools drink booze. God says we aren't even to look at it. When Jesus turned the water into wine, he didn't make liquor or booze. He made grape juice that didn't have any alcohol in it. God hates liquor. God hates booze. Fools drink booze.

0: or hell? Where are you going to spend eternity? Do you know for sure? The truth is in the Bible, God's holy word. And the Bible makes it clear that we can know for sure where we are going. There are four things you need to know in order to have the hope, a sure expectation that heaven will be your home. Number one, the Bible teaches us that we are all sinners. In the book of Romans, chapter 3, verse 10, the Bible tells us, "There is none righteous, no, not one." It continues to tell us in verse 23, "For all have sinned and come short of the glory of God." The truth is, we are all sinners, every man, woman, and child, because we are all the children of Adam and Eve, the first man and woman God created. God placed them in a perfect place, the Garden of Eden, and allowed them to eat of all of the trees in that garden, except for one. He warned them that if they sinned, disobeying him and ate that fruit, the penalty would be death. The Bible tells us that they did eat the forbidden fruit and became sinners. You and I are the children of Adam and Eve, and their sinfulness is passed down to us. The reason you and I sin is because we are born with a sin nature. It is just natural for us to sin. Nobody has to teach us how to sin. It comes naturally. In fact, it is just as normal for us to sin as it is normal for a mango tree to grow mangoes. The problem is, and the second thing you need to know is, there is a penalty for sin. It is death. Romans chapter 6 verse 23 says, "For the wages of sin is death." The only way that sin can be paid for, according to the Bible, is death. It takes the shedding of blood, an acceptable sacrifice, in order for our sin debt to be paid. If our sin is not paid for, we will spend eternity tormented in the lake of fire, separated from God. There is no escaping it. No man can save himself from death in hell, because all men are sinners. Our only hope is that someone could save us. And that leads me to the third thing you need to know. Jesus paid for your sin already. Do you know who Jesus is? He is God, come in the flesh, born of a virgin. His mother's name was Mary. But the most important thing about Jesus is who his father is. His father is God, not a man. If Jesus was the son of Adam, like you and me, he would be a sinner like you and me. But because his father is God, he is perfect, holy, and without sin. Yet, he died, the penalty for sin, on the cross. He shed his precious blood, not to pay for his own sin. He didn't have any sin to pay for. He was making the full payment for our sin. My sin, your sin. He died, was placed in a grave, and after 3 days he arose from the dead. And because he lives, he can give to us eternal life. His death paid the full price for anyone who will receive it. The fourth thing you need to know is you can be saved if you will believe that what Jesus did for you is the only thing that can save you. His payment alone, plus nothing, minus nothing, is the only payment God accepts for your sin. He loves you, and he gave his life so that you can live forever instead of spending eternity in hell. Again, Romans chapter 6 verse 23 says, "For the wages of sin is death, but the gift of God is eternal life through Jesus Christ our Lord." Eternal life is a gift, but you must choose for yourself to accept it or reject it. It is free, we cannot pay for it. We cannot work for it. We can only receive it by faith of our own free will. Romans chapter 10 verse 13 tells us, "For whosoever shall call upon the name of the Lord shall be saved." This is a promise from God. If you believe that Jesus is the only one who can and will save you, and if you will cry out to Him, trusting only His love for you and the gift He offers you, not your good works, not your religion or church, just Jesus, He will save you.
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In Luke chapter 20, we read the story of those men who are trying to catch Jesus in his teaching with the random question of whether the Jews should have paid Roman taxes. This is the passage where Jesus asked for a coin and told them to give to the government that which was the government's, and to give to God the things that pertain to God. I had this thought. Did you ever realize that the Lord has an opinion or a command concerning every subject that we face? We simply just need to search to find his mind. Of course, we primarily find his mind through the Bible, but also, remember what Brother Hiles taught so often. We can ask for the mind of Christ. Jesus also said in Matthew 22, verse 29, "Ye do err, not knowing the scriptures, nor the power of God." God has an opinion or a command. Go find it. Something to think about.

0: Back to Genesis with Dr. John Morris, creation researcher at the Institute for Creation Research. Dr. Morris, does the Bible mention dinosaurs?
1: Yes, it does, Chris, but not by that name. The name dinosaur was not even invented until the mid-1800s. Until then, people simply call them dragons. In the Bible, there are many mentions of dragons, great reptilian beasts that were quite remarkable and fearsome. A careful description of a land dinosaur is given in Job chapter 40. This beast called Behemoth lived in a swamp and had bones as strong as iron. It had a tail that looked like a cedar tree. Evidently, it was a giant sauropod like the brontosaur. In that passage, God was talking, and he described Behemoth, and Job knew about him. It's important that we know about dinosaurs, too, because they were created along with man back in Genesis.
0: To find out more about creation science, visit us on the web at www.icr.org. That's www.icr.org.
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0: 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The Anchor is Jesus Ministries is a ministry of the Berean Bible Baptist Church, Echoland. 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
1: Jesus' last words to you and me were to do three things. Jesus commands us, you and me, to do three things. Jesus told us to get people saved, then to get them baptized, and then to get them out soul winning. Now, Jesus commanded you and me to do three things. What are they? Get folks saved, get folks baptized, and get folks soul winning. Now, those are the three things He commanded us to do. Now, if we're only getting people saved, are we doing all that God commanded us to do? Now, if we only get people saved and baptized, are we doing all that God commands us to do? No, to do what Jesus commanded you and me to do, we need to get folks saved, get them baptized, and get them soul winning. Those are Jesus' last words to you and me. He commands us to do those three things.

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1: I joined the Navy right out of high school and learned to drink with the guys. Then came drugs. First, marijuana, which seemed harmless and fun, followed by LSD, which sent me into another world. My wife worried, but I assured her I was in control. Being in the military became a mind game, a role I played until I was off base and became the real me, drug addict. Friends told me I was tripping too much, and I agreed when I began having flashbacks. So I quit everything but pot until I got out of the Navy. Unknown to my wife, I helped her younger brother get high. We became regular users until I was spending $70 a week for pot. I went to work stoned and stayed high all day. We began selling drugs to support our habit, and the inevitable happened. The narcs closed in. We moved to another town where my wife was invited to church services, where she gave her life to Christ. Meanwhile, while driving on the job, I listened to a radio preacher talk about Jesus, who would return and take all who belong to him. I wondered how you knew you belonged to him. I went with my wife to her church and asked the preacher that question. He said, "If you're not absolutely sure, then you don't belong to him." So the pastor led me in a prayer of repentance. I'm David Straub, and I know for sure I belong to him now because Jesus set me free of my addictions and gave me eternal life. And if the Son, therefore, shall make you free, you shall be free indeed.
0: If you would like to be free from the weight of sin by accepting Jesus Christ as Lord and Savior, call 1-888-NEED-HIM right now. Free Indeed is a production of Pacific Garden Mission, Chicago, Illinois, 60605. 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

get to know the Lord Jesus Christ and why He came into this world. Hear the words that Christ Himself spoke regarding His kingdom and how we can all join Him for eternity. 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

0: 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The Anchor is Jesus Ministries is a ministry of the Berean Bible Baptist Church, Echoland. In Davao City, your access to the truth is Anchor Radio, proclaiming Jesus saves. 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
1: You should always tell the truth. Jesus said He is the truth. The Lord is our God of truth and without iniquity. Just and right is He. The Holy Spirit is called the Spirit of truth and will guide you into all truth and to tell the truth. Jesus told us of the devil that he was a murderer from the beginning and abode not in the truth because there is no truth in him, that is, in the devil. When he, the devil, speaketh a lie, he speaketh of his own, for he is a liar and the father of it. Don't ever tell a lie. Always tell the truth. God said, one that speaks a lie shall not go unpunished. And God says He hates lying lips. The way to not tell a lie is always tell the truth.

0: to Genesis with Dr. John Morris, scientist with the Institute for Creation Research. Dr. Morris, how did the dinosaurs become extinct?
1: Chris, strange as it may seem, we don't know for sure that the dinosaurs are extinct. There are some unconfirmed rumors that dinosaur-like beasts still exist in remote areas around the world. In general, however, if they're not all extinct, they're very rare. The theories of dinosaur extinction are many and varied. A popular one these days is that a meteorite hit the Earth and killed all the dinosaurs, but many experts have rejected this idea in recent years. I think the dinosaurs, after Noah's flood, found the environment so dramatically different from before the flood that they just weren't a good fit and eventually went extinct. Couple that with humans hunting them because they were a menace. At any rate, they seem to be mostly all gone now. At least that's how I see it from a back to Genesis perspective.
0: For more on creation, visit our website at www.icr.org. I'm Chris O'Brien. Thanks for tuning in.
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0: can a plant see? Learn about it next on today's Creation Moments. And now, here's our Creation Moments host, Ian Taylor.
1: We are all familiar with the fact that plants can sense light. They depend upon light to make their living, so it's logical that plants have been designed with the ability to sense light. If plants could move, would they be able to see? Green algae are classified as plants, and strangely enough, there are algae that can swim and see. To their surprise, scientists have discovered several species of marine and freshwater algae that have eye spots. Each has a patch of membrane that has about 100,000 pigment molecules. As the algae swim, they react to objects in the water very differently than do algae that do not have vision. However, the researchers' greatest surprise came when they discovered that the chemical pigment responsible for algae's vision is the same chemical that makes our vision work. There is an interesting sidebar to this story. The pigment called rhodopsin is surprisingly similar to that in cows, in man, and in the algae that can see. Researchers were surprised to find that it is this same chemical that makes our vision possible that is also used by such a supposedly simple creature. This is not at all what their evolutionary theories would lead them to expect. Our Creator is wise. When He wanted to give the ability to see to His creatures, He used the same basic principles, whether He was making algae, cows, or humans. The fact that He did not use a simpler method to make a so-called simpler creature see is yet another way in which His handiwork witnesses against evolution.
0: For a printed transcript of today's program, visit our website at creationmoments.com or call us toll-free at 1-800-42-BIBLE. And be sure to join us next time for another Creation Moment, proclaiming evidence of God's truth.

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1: My father had a rough childhood and grew up rebellious as a result. I wanted so much to see him change his ways, to quit drinking and smoking. Through listening to Christian radio, Mom chose to follow Christ, and I joined her at the tender age of 8. From then on, we prayed for Dad, and I would quote Bible verses to him that I learned at Sunday school. Dad seemed impervious to the things of God until he was robbed early one morning at gunpoint. He drove a milk truck, and the robbers took all his money and fired a shot that barely missed him. He softened a bit and even quit drinking as a way to win points with God. I tried to tell him that the cross of Jesus was the only way to receive God's forgiveness. One night he went to church and prayed for salvation, and we were thrilled as we began to see changes in Dad's life. But he didn't give up smoking, and a year later, that decision kept him from

0: being a leader with the kids' ministry at church. Dad got angry at the pastor and then angry at God. He went back to drinking worse than ever. I prayed hard for God to get through to Dad. Then poor health forced him to quit the bottle again. He got diabetes, followed by gangrene, and his leg was amputated below the knee. In the hospital, he cried out to Jesus to save him. After that, Dad retired, and he held a Bible study for kids in his home. That's when he saw what a bad example his smoking was, and he gave it up after 59 years. My dad was John Arthur Steele, and before he died, he became a bold witness for Jesus, whose love had set him free. If the Son, therefore, shall make you free, you shall be free indeed.
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1: Did you know that the devil is out to destroy your life? John 10:10 says, "The thief cometh not but for to steal and to kill and to destroy." Jesus said, "I am come that they might have life and that they might have it more abundantly," but the devil has come to steal. He wants to steal your joy. He wants to kill you, but that doesn't make him satisfied. He's not satisfied until you are destroyed and all of your usefulness is taken away. How does he do that? Well, first, he tries to blind your mind so that you can't see that trusting Jesus Christ and him alone is the only way to heaven. Then, when you get saved, and he figures out he can't keep you from getting saved, he tries to get you to do what you want to do instead of what God wants you to do. You see, the devil doesn't care what you do as long as you don't do what God wants you to do. The devil doesn't care where you go as long as you don't go where God wants you to go. And the devil doesn't care what you say as long as you don't say what God wants you to say. You see, the devil says, just do what comes naturally. Do what feels good. Just do whatever you want to do. You see, every time the Bible speaks of someone doing their own thing or going their own way, it's always bad. You see, Isaiah 53:6 says, "All we like sheep have gone astray. We have turned every one to his own way." And there's many Bible verses, but basically, whenever we go our own way, we go astray. How does the devil destroy your life? He tries to get you to do your own thing, to do what you want to do. He tempts you to be selfish.

get to know the Lord Jesus Christ and why he came into this world. Hear the words that Christ himself spoke regarding his kingdom and how we can all join him for eternity. 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
1: 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A raise. 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
1: 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Vice president. Six-digit income. 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

0: fish design confuses scientists? Learn about it next on today's Creation Moment. And now, here's our Creation Moments host, Ian Taylor.
1: There is a family of brightly colored fish called race. God's creativity in this particular family had biologists puzzled for a long time. Evolution could provide no explanation. In the early days of marine biology, scientists often identified the male and female race as totally different species. They don't even look like they are related. Biologists noticed that they had a mystery on their hands when they discovered that they had ended up designating some species that had only males and others which had only females. Eventually, observation cleared up the confusion, but only to result in more confusion. Scientists had found certain race who looked neither like males nor females. Scientists also found that schools around some reefs had no young males, and it seemed as if the males just appeared, fully grown, without ever growing up. And in a way they had. For among these race, when there is a shortage of males, one of the females will turn into a fully functioning male. In Scripture, the word understanding often refers to a deep and detailed knowledge of how different things work together. The special and highly creative arrangements that God has provided for the race are an excellent example of God's understanding as well as the unlimited range of His imagination.
0: 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That's 1-800-422-4253. And be sure to join us next time for another Creation Moment, proclaiming evidence of God's truth.

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The Anchor is Jesus Ministries is a ministry of the Berean Bible Baptist Church, Echoland. In Davao City, your access to the truth is Anchor Radio, proclaiming Jesus.

0: Now the Bible says in Romans 1:16, "For I am not ashamed of the gospel of Christ, for it," that's the gospel, "is the power of God unto salvation." Now I want to find out what the gospel is, because whatever the gospel is, that's what gets folks saved. Now the Bible plainly says in 1 Corinthians 15 that the gospel is three things. It's the death, the burial, and the resurrection. That means if somebody believes that Jesus died for their sins, was buried, and 3 days later rose again from the dead, that's what gets them saved. So the gospel's three things. Are you ready? Can you say it with me? It's the death, the burial, and the resurrection. That's the gospel. It's three things: the death, the burial, and the resurrection.
1: Chapter 8. Now, as touching things offered unto idols, we know that we all have knowledge. Knowledge puffeth up, but charity edifieth. And if any man think that he knoweth anything, he knoweth nothing yet as he ought to know. But if any man love God, the same is known of him. As concerning therefore the eating of those things that are offered in sacrifice unto idols, we know that an idol is nothing in the world, and that there is none other God but one. For though there be that are called gods, whether in heaven or in earth, as there be gods many and lords many, but to us there is but one God, the Father, of whom are all things, and we in him, and one Lord Jesus Christ, by whom are all things, and we by him. Howbeit, there is not in every man that knowledge. For some with conscience of the idol unto this hour eat it as a thing offered unto an idol, and their conscience being weak is defiled. But meat commendeth us not to God, for neither if we eat are we the better, neither if we eat not are we the worse. But take heed, lest by any means this liberty of yours become a stumbling block to them that are weak. For if any man see thee, which hast knowledge, sit at meat in the idol's temple, shall not the conscience of him which is weak be emboldened to eat those things which are offered to idols? And through thy knowledge shall the weak brother perish, for whom Christ died? But when ye sin so against the brethren, and wound their weak conscience, ye sin against Christ. Wherefore, if meat make my brother to offend, I will eat no flesh while the world standeth, lest I make my brother to offend.

0: heaven or hell? Where are you going to spend eternity? Do you know for sure? The truth is in the Bible, God's holy word, and the Bible makes it clear that we can know for sure where we are going. There are four things you need to know in order to have the hope, a sure expectation, that heaven will be your home. Number one, the Bible teaches us that we are all sinners. In the book of Romans chapter 3, verse 10, the Bible tells us, "There is none righteous, no, not one." It continues to tell us in verse 23, "For all have sinned and come short of the glory of God." The truth is, we are all sinners, every man, woman, and child, because we are all the children of Adam and Eve, the first man and woman God created. God placed them in a perfect place, the Garden of Eden, and allowed them to eat of all of the trees in that garden, except for one. He warned them that if they sinned, disobeying him, and ate that fruit, the penalty would be death. The Bible tells us that they did eat the forbidden fruit and became sinners. You and I are the children of Adam and Eve, and their sinfulness is passed down to us. The reason you and I sin is because we are born with a sin nature. It is just natural for us to sin. Nobody has to teach us how to sin. It comes naturally. In fact, it is just as normal for us to sin as it is normal for a mango tree to grow mangoes. The problem is, and the second thing you need to know is, there is a penalty for sin. It is death. Romans chapter 6, verse 23 says, "For the wages of sin is death." The only way that sin can be paid for, according to the Bible, is death. It takes the shedding of blood, an acceptable sacrifice, in order for our sin debt to be paid. If our sin is not paid for, we will spend eternity tormented in the lake of fire, separated from God. There is no escaping it. No man can save himself from death and hell, because all men are sinners. Our only hope is that someone could save us. And that leads me to the third thing you need to know. Jesus paid for your sin already. Do you know who Jesus is? He is God, come in the flesh, born of a virgin. His mother's name was Mary. But the most important thing about Jesus is who his father is. His father is God, not a man. If Jesus was a son of Adam, like you and me, he would be a sinner like you and me. But because his father is God, he is perfect, holy, and without sin. Yet, he died, the penalty for sin, on the cross. He shed his precious blood, not to pay for his own sin. He didn't have any sin to pay for. He was making the full payment for our sin, my sin, your sin. He died, was placed in a grave, and after 3 days he arose from the dead, and because he lives, he can give to us eternal life. His death paid the full price for anyone who will receive it. The fourth thing you need to know is you can be saved if you will believe that what Jesus did for you is the only thing that can save you. His payment alone, plus nothing, minus nothing, is the only payment God accepts for your sin. He loves you. He gave his life so that you can live forever instead of spending eternity in hell. Again, Romans chapter 6, verse 23 says, "For the wages of sin is death, but the gift of God is eternal life through Jesus Christ, our Lord." Eternal life is a gift, but you must choose for yourself to accept it or reject it. It is free. We cannot pay for it. We cannot work for it. We can only receive it by faith of our own free will. Romans chapter 10, verse 13 tells us, "For whosoever shall call upon the name of the Lord shall be saved." This is a promise from God. If you believe that Jesus is the only one who can and will save you, and you will cry out to him, trusting only his love for you and the gift he offers you, not your good works, not your religion or church, just Jesus, he will save you.
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0: This is A Light for Your Pathway, the daily reading of a proverb. All scripture portions are from the King James Version of the Bible. And now, today's proverb. Today's Light for Your Pathway comes from Proverbs chapter 31. The words of King Lemuel, the prophecy that his mother taught him. What, my son? And what the son of my womb? And what the son of my vows? Give not thy strength unto women, nor thy ways to that which destroyeth kings. It is not for kings, O Lemuel, it is not for kings to drink wine, nor for princes strong drink, lest they drink and forget the law and pervert the judgment of any of the afflicted. Give strong drink unto him that is ready to perish, and wine unto those that be of heavy hearts. Let him drink and forget his poverty and remember his misery no more. Open thy mouth for the dumb in the cause of all such as are appointed to destruction. Open thy mouth, judge righteously, and plead the cause of the poor and needy. Who can find a virtuous woman? For her price is far above rubies. The heart of her husband doth safely trust in her, so that he shall have no need of spoil. She will do him good and not evil all the days of her life. She seeketh wool and flax, and worketh willingly with her hands. She is like the merchant's ships. She bringeth her food from afar. She riseth also while it is yet night, and giveth meat to her household and a portion to her maidens. She considereth a field and buyeth it. With the fruit of her hand she planteth a vineyard. She girdeth her loins with strength, and strengtheneth her arms. She perceiveth that her merchandise is good, her candle goeth not out by night. She layeth her hands to the spindle, and her hands hold the distaff. She stretcheth out her hand to the poor, yea, she reacheth forth her hands to the needy. She is not afraid of the snow for her household, for all her household are clothed with scarlet. She maketh herself coverings of tapestry, her clothing is silk and purple. Her husband is known in the gates, when he sitteth among the elders of the land. She maketh fine linen and selleth it, and delivereth girdles unto the merchant. Strength and honor are her clothing, and she shall rejoice in time to come. She openeth her mouth with wisdom, and in her tongue is the law of kindness. She looketh well to the ways of her household, and eateth not the bread of idleness. Her children arise up and call her blessed, her husband also, and he praiseth her. Many daughters have done virtuously, but thou excellest them all. Favor is deceitful, and beauty is vain. But a woman that feareth the Lord, she shall be praised. Give her of the fruit of her hands. Let her own works praise her in the gates. We trust that the power of God's Word on today's edition of Light for Your Pathway was a blessing. Tune in again to Light for Your Pathway.
1: 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Dr. Morris, did dinosaurs and man live in close proximity to each other?
2: Chris, we have absolutely no way of knowing. When dinosaur carcasses are found, usually there's no mammal fossils present, but that doesn't mean they didn't live nearby, it's just that they didn't get buried together. There are, of course, a number of legends of dinosaur-like beasts living and interacting with man. We call them dragons. While some dragon legends are certainly fairy tales, many of them appear to be true. People well-known in history wrote down their encounters with these huge dragon-like reptiles. But normally, even they didn't live together. Think about it, Chris. You don't live next door to a lion, do you? And those that do try to stay as far away as they can. Dinosaurs and man lived at the same time back in Genesis, but the dinosaurs seem extinct today.
1: 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This is Chris O'Brien. Thanks for going back to Genesis.

Get to know the Lord Jesus Christ and why He came into this world. Hear the words that Christ Himself spoke regarding His kingdom and how we can all join Him for eternity. 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

0: Broadcasting from the heart of Jesus, this is Anchor Radio. The Anchor is Jesus Ministries is a ministry of the Berean Bible Baptist Church, Echoland. 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
1: 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And now, here's our Creation Moments host, Ian Taylor.
2: Language is an important part of culture. As the theory of evolution was being developed, evolutionists were quite successful in convincing people that language, education, and culture separated man, whom they described as an animal, from other animals. After all, they reasoned, we are evolutionarily much more advanced than animals, and that's why we have language and traditions. Well, we know from the Bible's description of man and animals that evolutionists are wrong on all counts. Additional support for this is coming as naturalists are now learning that animals not only have language, but also learned culture, which they teach to the next generation. A study of white-crowned sparrows in the San Francisco Bay Area shows that the sparrows' songs from area to area are very much alike, but they have different dialects. Sparrows from opposite ends of the same town may even have variations in their songs. Researchers have also found that young sparrows experiment with a variety of sounds, just as human babies babble. But they learn their song in the dialect of the adults around them. Likewise, each dialect group has its own unique variations on the mating ritual, to which only birds from the same dialect group respond. We now know that many birds learn their language from their parents and culture, just as do human infants. Language and culture are clearly not the result of our evolutionary progress, but the gift of our Creator.
1: 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And be sure to join us next time for another Creation Moment, proclaiming evidence of God's truth.
3: How do you spell faith? F-A-I-T-H. Faith. Now, each one of those letters stands for something to help you understand what faith is. Forgetting all, I trust Him. Faith. Forgetting all, I trust Him. That means forgetting all the good works and instead putting your trust in Jesus. Let's say it one more time. Faith. Forgetting all, I trust Him.

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We play Christian music that uplifts your spirit. 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

announce that glad salvation's free to all who will receive it. Glad that the news was brought to me when I was lost and sad. Praise his dear name, I can proclaim that truly I believe it. For I am now his child, I know, and I'm so glad. I am so glad that I can tell to wayward souls the story. Glad that by grace from day to day a helper I may be. Finding delight in service true, my soul is winning glory. Glory for him who gave

0: 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The Anchor is Jesus Ministries is a ministry of the Berean Bible Baptist Church, Echoland. 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
3: Hello, my dear friend. Thank you for joining me here in the broadcast today. Matthew chapter 27. It's where my Bible is open. Matthew 27. Join me there if you would, please. We would like to continue our study in this chapter, which displays the arrest, displays the trial, and moves to the crucifixion of the Lord Jesus Christ. Today we're going to deal with the soldiers that Christ was handed to and that took him to the cross. Let me ask a question of you. What's your opinion about those soldiers? Yes, those soldiers that brutalized the Lord Jesus Christ. I'm not talking about what they did when they got to Calvary's Hill. What was your view and what's your opinion of the soldiers before they got there and what they did with Jesus? Well, I'm sure you probably have a view, but may I politely ask you to rethink your view? I would like you to take a fresh view of these soldiers today and see them today as servants of God. You say, Brother Mark, are you serious? I am absolutely serious. I want you to see the soldiers as servants of God. Let's talk about that today here in Bible Tract Echoes. As your Bible is open there, I have in my hand one of the gospel tracts that we publish here and that I would like to give to you along with the rest of those that are in our sample packet of all of our English tracts. I say English tracts because a number of these tracts are printed in other languages and we're sending them out all over the world. We're seeing people come to Christ every week through our tract ministry, and that is the thrust, that's the real backbone of what we do. And we would like you to join with us. And if you're not a person that uses gospel tracts, I want to come alongside and say, my dear brother, my dear sister, join the fun. It's a tremendous thing to be used of God to pass out tracts and see people's lives affected. Also, if you are a regular user, we want to be a partner with you. So contact us, please, if you would. At the end of the program, our mailing address will be given, and you can write to us and ask for the sample packet, or you can get on your telephone and you can call us. You can call us here at our offices. Our office number is area code 309-828-6888. I'm going to give that number again. Are you ready? It's area code 309-828-6888. Or if you'd like, you can use your computer to contact us. 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Bible is spelled like Bible. Tracts is spelled T-R-A-C-T-S. Inc is I-N-C. 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One of the tracts in that packet is The Tragedy of a Wasted Life. That's the one in my hand. And this is a powerful tract. My dear friend, are you using your life? Am I using my life to bring the glory and honor to Christ that God designed us for? Are we wasting our life, wasting our talents, wasting our time? A good challenge for those believers, as well as a good track for the lost. Why don't you get this sample packet, please? Okay. Well, if you've been listening, you know that we are almost done here with the Gospel of Matthew. We've been here a while, and we're in chapter 27, and the major sections in chapter 27, there's five major sections here, and I've given these titles to them. Verses 1 through 10 is the suicide of Judas. verses 11 to 25 is the sentencing of Jesus. And now we come to verses 26 to 31, the soldiers and Jesus. Verse 26 begins like this. Then released he here is Pontius Pilate, then released he Barabbas unto them, that is the Jewish leaders. And when he had scourged Jesus, he delivered him to be crucified. Then the soldiers of the governor took Jesus into the common hall and gathered unto him the whole band of soldiers, and they stripped him and put on him a scarlet robe. And when they had plaited a crown of thorns, they put it upon his head and a reed in his right hand, and they bowed the knee before him and mocked him, saying, "Hail, King of the Jews!" They spit upon him and took a reed and smote him on the head. And after that they mocked him, and they took the robe off of him and put his own raiment on him and led him away to crucify him. So I began by asking, what is your opinion of these soldiers? And I said I wanted you to look at them in a different light, didn't I? Here it is. I would like us to see these soldiers as instruments of God, as servants of God, inflicting wrath. They're God's soldiers, of inflictors of wrath. Christ, who became sin for us. Now, I did not say Christ became sin. He became sin for us. He took upon himself our sin. He bore our sin in his body on the tree. As Christ takes our sin upon himself, the wrath and the being afflicted with the beatings and the scourgings and the crucifixion, those are all things that you and I deserve. We find here soldiers inflicting on the physical person of Jesus Christ what you and I deserve for our sin. They're acting, these soldiers are acting as the instruments of God's justice. Because you see, what Jesus was at that moment, he was holding our sin. We need to see in the action of these soldiers, first of all, what our sin deserves. Let me say that again. We need to see in the action of these soldiers what our sin deserves. What does our sin deserve? Well, here, Jesus Christ is being ridiculed. Our sin deserves ridicule. Why? Because sin is so foolish. Sin is a foolish thing. Oh, yes, I know that sin can be fun for a moment, but when you get back and look at what you do when you and I sin, dear unsaved person, your sin is so foolish. Did you know? Let me just, here are five things I know for sure from the Word of God. Number one, sin shortens life. I can verify that through people that I know. Secondly, sin hastens the judgment of God upon our life. Thirdly, sin binds us and enslaves us. As we say this, a verse that I have used, I haven't used it in many a year, but I used to use it a lot when I spoke to junior age camps. It's found in the book of Proverbs, chapter 5. Proverbs, chapter 5, verse 22 says, "His own iniquity shall take the wicked himself, and he shall be holden with the cords of his sin. And he shall die without instruction. In the greatness of his folly, he shall go astray." Sin there is pictured, our sinfulness is pictured as being entwined by a rope, wrapped around us, choking our life. Sin binds us and enslaves us. Fourthly, sin destroys our desires for doing good. The more sin we do, the more hardened and the more our conscience becomes seared. Fifthly, the more sin we do, the worse our damnation in hell. Do you know that we can demonstrate clearly from the Word of God that there are categories of punishment in hell? Now, all of hell is called the lake of fire. All of hell is horrible punishment. But you know, the Bible says that for some people, their judgment, their punishment will be worse in the day of judgment because of the things they've done, especially in light of the opportunities to respond to the gospel. My friend, if you're listening to me today, you are responsible for what you hear. You're responsible to respond to the truth of the gospel. The truth of the gospel is very simple. God loves you, but you're a sinner. But God loves you. You've broken his law, but God loves you. Why he loves you? I don't know why he loves you. I'm still trying to figure out why he loves me. But the Bible says that while we were yet in our sin, God demonstrated his love for us, that while we were yet in our sin, Christ died for us. My friend, that's a pool so deep I cannot fathom the depth of the love of Christ My dear friend, you're not saved by the love of Christ. You're saved by the death and shed blood of Christ. And that only becomes practical, that only becomes purposeful for you when you bow your head and confess your sin and ask Jesus Christ to be your Savior. Call upon the name of the Lord and you shall be saved. My dear friend, have you done that? If you've not done that, then you might know all there is to know about Christ, but you're not saved. But today you're hearing the gospel again. You're hearing that the hell is real and it's hot. Heaven is real and it's bliss and it's joy and delight. And not only that, between the time that you receive Christ and the time that God calls us home to heaven, you get the accompaniment of God Himself in and with your life. If you get saved today, the Holy Spirit will come in and dwell you. He will help you to live the Christ life. He will help you to walk in newness of life. God will transform your life. He'll bring glory and He'll bring service through your life that has eternal value, eternal value. Oh, friend, sin is so foolish, it deserves to be ridiculed. Secondly, sin deserves scorn. Why does sin deserve scorn? Because it's so pretentious. Now, let me make sure that I'm clear. By the word pretentious, I mean a pretentious person who's one who thinks they are really somebody special. They claim to be important, but in reality, they're just full of pride. They're full of arrogance. A pretentious person is a person that really thinks they're a hotshot in this life. And friend, if you're living in the continental United States, that's an epidemic in our country. Friend, understand, kids smoke cigarettes and smoke pot and so on, and they think they're cool. Oh, how pretentious. People drink, and oh, I can control it, they say. Oh, and they think it's so much fun. Oh, how pretentious. The world cheats at all kinds of things, and they think they're pulling one over on somebody. How pretentious. You and I sin. Even though we're believers, you and I sin. And sometimes we know that God's prompting us to not do, and we still do it. Oh, friend, shame on us. We do that and we think we're somebody. We think, well, here's the phrase, I am the master of my fate. Talk about an arrogant, proud statement. We are so pretentious. Thirdly, sin deserves shame because it's so audacious. By audacious, I mean that we're fearless. We have no regard for our personal safety before a holy, righteous God who will judge us. Oh, friend, please understand that sin is that what happens to Jesus Christ, even by these soldiers there in the common hall, is what your sin and my sin deserves. Secondly, notice what in the actions of these soldiers, what sin makes of us. Notice these soldiers in the treatment of Jesus. There was no tenderness, only harshness. There was no kindness. There was only roughness. There was no friendship and friendliness. Jesus was only a pawn in their hands, a toy to be played with. You know what Jesus became? He was a puppet on the string for them to be played with. By taking our sin on Himself, Jesus became the toy, the puppet on a string in the hands of these men. Please, please, please understand that sin will make a mockery of your life. And sin will bring the howl and cackles, not only of the world, but even of Satan. When you sin, when I sin, and we live under the domination of sin, understand that we are being laughed at even by hell and the demons of hell and Satan himself. You want a real picture of sin? You just go and find the maniac of Gadara. Go to Luke chapter 8 and see the lunatic that's there. That's what sin makes of you. My friend, if you're living in death of sinfulness, if you're living under the penalty of sin, run from it. Run to Christ. Run to the cross, who for the love of your life died in your place that you through Him could have everlasting life. Cry out to Him for mercy and grace, and all who call upon the name of the Lord shall be saved. Believe it. God said it. You can depend upon it. You can take it to the bank of heaven. Believe on the Lord Jesus Christ and be saved.

0: We're glad you've joined us today for Bible Tract Echoes. 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

Psalm 51:3b says, "My sin is ever before me." A simple question for this hour's Bible thought. Whose sin do you notice more and spend more time attempting to fix? Yours or your spouse's? Your sin or your siblings? Your faults or your children's? Your shortcomings or the boss's? You do realize you cannot fix another's problems, only yourself. Oftentimes we focus on another's sins because it's more comfortable to point the spotlight elsewhere than it is to admit and to deal with our own flaws. Or we justify our lack of love for Christ and our small desire to become holier by pointing out the hypocrisy of others who, quote, should know better. Let me encourage you, you cannot change another's actions, only your reactions to them. Work on reacting properly and work on your own sin. If you really want to help me or somebody else with our sin, please take 10 minutes a day for a month and pray. Simply, earnestly pray for us to have victory over the sin that you so obviously see in us. Something to think about.

0: the animal that lives without oxygen. That's next on today's Creation Moment. And now, here's our Creation Moments host, Ian Taylor.
1: When little or no oxygen is dissolved in the blood of most animals or humans, death quickly follows. The chemistry by which our cells generate energy to stay alive needs oxygen. When oxygen runs short, a second, temporary energy-producing system kicks in. This system doesn't need oxygen, but it produces lactic acid, which can kill living cells. Therefore, this second energy system is an emergency measure, used only when seriously starved for oxygen. In order to avoid this dangerous situation, many amphibians and reptiles that hibernate in ponds, lakes, and rivers have the ability to remove oxygen directly from the water through special tissue in their throats. However, the painted turtle and the mudslider hibernate as close to the freezing line below the water as possible. As a result, they often hibernate in water where the oxygen is quickly used up and have lived completely without oxygen for up to 120 days. How do they do it? During the summer, the turtle stores large amounts of carbohydrate that can provide energy without using oxygen. The turtle has a unique built-in system that detoxifies the poisonous lactic acid that is built up. And as a result, the turtle can live for months with no oxygen in its blood or in the water around it. This unique ability is based upon a sophisticated understanding of biochemistry. It's clearly not the result of a genetic accident. It can only be the work of the unique creativity of our Creator.
0: To get a complete set of transcripts from Creation Moments programs, ask about the book, Letting God Create Your Day, when you visit us online at creationmoments.com. And join us again for another Creation Moment, proclaiming evidence of God's truth.

When you're feeling down, like the whole world is against you, be of good cheer, because the Anchor is here. We play Christian music that uplifts your spirit. So keep it locked to Anchor Radio.